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I got a freaky old lady named a Cocaine Kitty who embroiders on my jeans. 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

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Middays here starting at 11 o'clock Monday through Friday. It's Town Talk. 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
1: I'm Greg Bellamy, open at Madison High School. And then the comedy continues as we visit Pine Ridge, Arkansas for Lum and Abner. In 1937, Eve Arden had nice roles in a couple motion pictures, Oh Doctor and Stage Door. Then in 1939, she was wonderful playing an acrobat working opposite Groucho in the Marx Brothers comedy At the Circus. About a decade later, her radio career hit full stride with the launch of Armist Rooks. It would famously also air on television. Let's head back now to April 14th of 1949.
2: Our Miss Brooks, starring Eve Arden. For most teachers, the first few school days after the Easter week vacation posed a problem in readjustment to routine.
3: In fact, last Friday, after my final class, I just smiled, bowed to the students, and went quietly out of my mind. But I'm a little ahead of my story. It all started when the undergraduate body declared last week to be Let's Dress Up Week. Contained in this malevolent Mardi Gras were such jolly daily fiestas as Clashing Colors Day, in which anyone caught wearing an outfit that matched was severely punished by his or her fellow students, and Dye One Leg of Your Trousers Blue Day, which is self-explanatory. By Thursday, which was Girls Wear Slacks and Boys Wear One Shoe Only Day, Mr. Conklin, our beloved principal, was fit to be tied. At a general assembly that afternoon, he sternly demanded that all these shenanigans cease. Accordingly, I had my landlady, Mrs. Davis, wake me a little earlier than usual on Friday morning.
4: But I still don't understand why you had me get you up at this unearthly hour, Connie. Why, it's only 7:15, and you're all finished with your shower and everything.
3: Oh, not everything, Mrs. Davis. I've still got to find a pair of stockings that haven't got a run in them. Let's see if there's a pair hiding in this drawer. You see, Mrs. Davis, Mr. Conklin's in a rampage over the way the kids at school are dressing. He says it's up to us teachers to put a stop to it.
4: How about these stockings, Connie? They have no runs in them.
3: Let's see. Say, they are in good shape at that. Too bad they're gloves.
4: Gloves? Gloves?
3: Isn't it a shame? And me without a thumb on either foot?
4: I never saw anyone get so many torn stockings as you do. How do you do it, Connie?
3: I have help, Mrs. Davis. That desk of mine at school has an insatiable appetite for nylon. I begged Mr. Conklin to requisition a new desk, but he says the school has more vital needs than the new desk for my room.
4: Like what, for instance?
3: Like a new desk for his room. Oh, here's a pair of stockings I can wear. The runs are all in the back.
4: Good. Now I'll make you some breakfast and... Oh, that reminds me. I forgot to tell you something while you were in the bathroom, Connie.
3: What's that, Mrs. Davis?
4: Oh, it's terrible how absent-minded I'm becoming. Why, I'm getting to be as bad as my sister Angela. She can't remember a thing, poor dear.
3: I know, Mrs. Davis, but what was it you forgot to tell me?
4: It was about a phone call, Connie. I guess these little lapses of memory just run in my family, although Mother wasn't so bad.
3: I'm glad. Now, about this phone call, Mrs. Davis.
4: What phone call?
3: The one I received while I was in the bathroom.
4: What a strange place to receive a phone call.
3: I didn't receive it, Mrs. Davis.
4: Oh, that's too bad. Well, I'll start breakfast now. Connie.
3: Yes, Mrs. Davis?
4: Walter Denton phoned while you were in the bathroom. He said he's going to be unavoidably detained, but he's sending Stretch Snodgrass to drive you to school.
3: Stretch Snodgrass?
4: Yes. Why?
3: I didn't know he could drive. He's a wonderful athlete, of course, but driving a car requires a certain amount of brain power. In some states, that is.
4: He isn't a very bright student, I know, but Stretch is a nice boy, Connie. He really looks up to Walter Denton, doesn't he?
3: Scholastically, that shouldn't cause him any eye strain. Oh, stay there, Mrs. Davis. I'll answer it. Well, it's Harriet Conklin. Come in, Harriet.
5: Thanks, Miss Brooks. I'll just take a minute to tell you what I want. It's that black dress with the green trim you had to wear on Easter Sunday when you splattered eggs on your new Easter dress. The one you said you were so sick of, remember?
3: How could I forget? But what do you want with it, Harriet?
5: Well, I need it for domestic science class. We've got to remodel something, and I wondered if you'd mind my borrowing it.
3: I guess it's okay, Harriet. It's right here in this chair in the hall.
5: Well, that's convenient. What's it doing there?
3: I was going to send it to a cleaning establishment I know that loses things pretty regularly. Here, take it.
5: Oh, thanks a lot, Miss Brooks. Believe me, the next time you see it, you won't recognize it.
3: If that's a promise, you're welcome, Harriet.
5: Bye.
3: Goodbye. Now, that's funny. She was wearing slacks, and her father is distinctly anti-girls wearing slacks to school.
4: Are you talking to me, Connie?
3: Why not? I just wondered why Harriet Conklin's wearing slacks today. Coming. That must be Stretch.
6: Greetings, Miss Brooks. I have a robe.
4: Is it Stretch?
3: It ain't Laurence Olivier. Come in, Stretch.
6: Thanks, Miss Brooks. Walter's
3: unavoidably detained. You're going to drive me to school.
6: That's right, Miss Brooks.
3: Stretch, before we do anything else, I'd like to know why you're wearing that yellow and green bandana wrapped around your forehead. You know how Mr. Conklin feels about these crazy costumes.
6: This isn't any costume, Miss Brooks. It's just to cover up a bad cut on my head. I don't want the other guys to see the bandage on it, or they'll think I'm a sissy if that's why I didn't win.
3: Didn't win what?
6: The hamburger-eating contest we had yesterday after school. That's how come I got a cut head.
3: Let's take it nice and slowly now. You say you got a cut head in a hamburger-eating contest?
6: That's right. I ate 19 of them.
3: I ate 19 of them.
6: Gosh, you wasn't even in the contest.
3: I mean, you ate 19 of them. I guess winning that contest was pretty important to you. Hmm?
6: Oh, I didn't win. I came in fifth.
3: Congratulations. But about the cut
6: well,
3: on your...
6: Well, like I said, I was just getting ready to eat my 20th hamburger when I began to see little circles in front of my eyes.
3: Probably onion rings.
6: Then everything got kind of dark, and I slowly toppled off my stool onto my head. And you know something? Those other guys in the contest kept right on eating hamburgers. If it hadn't been for that, I'd have won first prize, sure.
3: Just for the record, Stretch, what was the first prize?
6: A banana split.
3: That did it. I won't be eating any breakfast today, Mrs. Davis. Let's go, Stretch. And so, class, we have time for just about one more question, which is, how would you describe, as tersely as possible, the finish of Shakespeare's King Lear? Why, Stretch, your hand is up. What's your answer?
6: What does tersely mean?
3: Well, that's a good answer. Tersely means briefly, Stretch. Now, how did King Lear finish?
6: He flipped his lid, didn't he?
3: What?
6: Blew his cork. You know, snapped his cap. So the fellas with the net came for him.
3: You know, they'll be here for me soon. If you're trying to say that King Lear was driven mad, Stretch, by the miserable treatment of his daughters, by... Saved by the bell. See you tomorrow, kids. Oh, Stretch, you wait here a minute.
6: Yes, ma'am.
3: Do you know where Walter Denton is? This is the first time he's missed my English class in months.
6: He said something about being late today, Miss Brooks, on account of getting up some kind of protest stunt, he said.
3: Protest stunt? Come in.
7: Pardon me, Miss Brooks, but am I terribly late?
3: No, Walter, you're a little early for the next class.
7: I'm sorry, Miss Brooks, but this is vital. Hiya, Stretch.
6: Hi, Walter. Think of something good?
7: A knockout. Miss Brooks, as editor of the Madison Monitor, I cannot but deplore the disciplinary action taken by Mr. Conklin in forbidding the girls at this school to wear slacks, including his own daughter.
3: Well, they would be awfully crowded that way. But what's the protest, Walter? You're going to wear that yellow slicker all day?
7: Oh, no, ma'am. I'm going to take it off right now. There.
6: Walter, you got a dress on.
3: My dress? Walter, what in the world are you...
7: It's my protest gesture, Miss Brooks. As editor of the Madison Monitor, I am not only a firm believer in freedom of the press, but in freedom of dress. Hence, I refuse to wear any apparel that is taboo for the distaff side of Madison.
6: Listen to that guy talk.
3: Walter, you know this won't work. Mr. Conklin's upset enough as it is without your...
7: I'm sorry, Miss Brooks. This thing is bigger than Mr. Conklin. It's... Let me look out the window a minute while I collect my thoughts. That's what Daniel Webster always did before he made a speech. as I look out upon the hallowed grounds of our beloved school, I can't help thinking of the principles upon which it was founded.
8: Well, you sound like Daniel Webster, all right, but you look like Betsy Ross. You better take off that dress, Walter, or Mr. Conklin.
9: Good morning, Miss Brooks.
8: Mr. Conklin.
9: I was just passing by and wondered if you'd done anything about these outfits. Snodgrass.
6: Yes, Mr. Conklin?
9: What's the meaning of that outlandish turban?
6: It's just to cover up a cut, Mr. Conklin. I tied it too tight, but I'll take it off as soon as I can get the knots out.
9: I'll see that you do. And who is this over by the window? Now, there's a little girl who knows how to dress for school. A simple black frock with nice green braid trim. What's your name, dear? Come. I won't bite. Now, turn around. There. Now, what's your name?
7: Walter Denton.
9: I see. Well, that's a lovely dress you have on, Walter. I wish some of us... That's a lovely dress you have on, Walter!
8: Well, that's one thing about Walter. He looks good in anything he wears.
9: Quiet! Denton, what is the meaning of this disgraceful exhibition?
7: It's a protest, sir, against your refusing to let the girls wear slacks. In my opinion...
9: I am not interested in your opinion, Denton. Where did you get that dress?
7: This belongs to Miss Brooks.
9: Miss Brooks?
8: Thanks, Walter. For a minute, I thought I wasn't going to get any billing.
7: Miss Brooks didn't lend it to me, Mr. Conklin. She'd given it to your daughter, Harriet, for her sewing class. But when I told Harriet about my protest plan, she gave it to me gladly.
9: I can't believe it. My own flesh and blood mixed up in a nefarious scheme like this.
6: I don't see what difference it makes what you wear, as long as you keep learning stuff.
9: Indeed. Miss Brooks, I believe that 70% is the passing mark in examination?
8: That's right, Mr. Conklin.
9: Tell me, what mark did Denton receive on his English midterm exams?
8: 45.
6: Boy, 45. What a brain.
9: And you, Snodgrass, what was your mark on the midterms?
6: Well, right before I got to the last question, I broke my pencil.
9: What was your mark, Snodgrass?
6: 9.
9: Nine.
8: You see, Mr. Conklin, what difference does it make what you wear as long as you keep learning stuff?
0: We'll be back with Eve Arden, starring in Our Miss Brooks, right after this.
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4: Well, Mr. Conklin finally suspended sentence on Walter and Stretch, but not until he had carved 6 or 7 new notches in his blood pressure. By lunch, I was so dizzy from having been on the ball all morning that after the bell rang, I just sat at my desk with my head in my hands.
5: Excuse me, Miss Brooks.
4: What? Oh, it's Mr. Boynton. I didn't hear you coming, which is very unusual for me.
5: Your door was ajar, so I thought I'd drop in for a minute.
4: Well, do, Mr. Boynton. Come on in.
5: I am in.
4: Oh, you can come in further than that. You won't be tagged out if you take both feet off the threshold.
5: I just wanted to ask you to lunch, Miss Brooks. The cafeteria has meatballs today.
4: You're just incurably romantic, aren't you? I'll be glad to come. That is, if Mr. Conklin isn't up there on an inspection tour.
5: Inspection tour? What do you mean, Miss Brooks?
4: If they know what's good for them, the lamb chops will be wearing trousers instead of those little paper panties. He's really on a clothes kick, Mr. Boynton.
5: You needn't worry about Mr. Conklin anymore today, Miss Brooks. I just saw him a minute ago, and he told me he was going over to the Board of Education to see Mr. Stone.
4: Mr. Stone, the president of the board? Maybe Mr. Conklin's been called up on the carpet. No, the Board of Education hasn't got a carpet. Just nice cement floors and an early American whipping post for naughty teachers.
5: I don't know what this is all about, Miss Brooks, but I'm sure you'll feel a lot better after you've had something to eat.
4: I guess so, Mr. Boynton.
6: Excuse us, Miss Brooks. Oh, hiya, Mr. Boynton.
5: Oh, hello, Walter. Stretch.
7: Hi, Mr. Boynton.
4: What can I do for you two that hasn't gotten me into enough trouble already?
6: I just wanted to explain about the dress I borrowed from Harriet that belonged to you. In taking it off, my massive shoulders kind of shredded it. See?
4: Oh, great. Well, it's no good to me now. Just hang it neatly in the nearest wastebasket.
7: We thought maybe you'd want to go to lunch with us, Miss Brooks. Today is meatball day.
4: Don't tell me you're going to dress up like meatballs now.
6: No, Miss Brooks. We're just going to eat. You want to come?
4: Oh, thanks just the same, Walter, but I promised to have lunch with Mr. Boynton. I'll just close up this desk and we're off for lunch. That's what I say. Just mail me a meatball special delivery.
5: Is it a bad rip, Miss Brooks?
4: Oh, no. Very good. All the way. Well... any suggestions?
5: Well, this is terribly embarrassing. I'd better go get you a sandwich until you can get your skirt repaired.
4: Please bring a sandwich with plenty of lettuce.
5: Lettuce?
4: Yes, I may have to wear some. Walter, you try and find Harriet. She may be able to loan me something to wear.
6: Okay, Miss Brooks. Stretch, you stay here and keep Miss Brooks company till I get back.
7: All right, Walter. Well, here we are. What do you want to do, Miss Brooks?
4: Well, we can't dance, Stretch. But let's try to think. That is, let's let me try to think.
7: I got an idea, Miss Brooks.
4: Not so loud, it'll get away.
7: Harriet Conklin always leaves her gym bloomers in your coat room when she's not taking phys ed, doesn't she?
4: Why, yes, I believe she does.
7: Then if you change into them, I could take your skirt up to the domestic science room and have it sewn up by the time lunch period is over.
4: Stretch, I've been underestimating you grossly. I can't for the life of me see how you didn't get a mark of at least 12 on the midterms. I look in Harriet's gym bloomers? That's how I thought I'd look. I'll just sit up real close to the desk like this, and nobody will know the difference.
7: Well, I'll take the skirt over to the...
8: So, we meet again.
4: Oh, hello, Mr. Conklin.
8: This is an informal call, Miss Brooks. You needn't bother rising.
4: Don't worry, I won't. How is everything, Mr. Conklin?
8: I just wanted to tell you... Snodgrass, what are you doing with that skirt over your arm?
7: Skirt?
8: Now, see here, young man. I've had about enough protest gestures for one day. Hand it over.
4: Oh, but Mr. Conklin, it doesn't belong to him.
8: Then to whom does it belong?
4: It belongs to him, all right. He looks lovely in it.
8: This has been a very confusing day for me, but I'm trying to control myself. Hand over the skirt, boy. Or better yet, take it to my office and wait for me. I want to talk to you about that bandana you failed to remove.
7: Yes, sir. Goodbye, Miss Brooks.
8: I stopped in to tell you, Miss Brooks, that I've just received a call from the president of the Board of Education canceling my appointment over there.
4: You did?
8: I did. Instead, Mr. Stone is coming here.
4: He is?
8: He is. He's going to personally inspect both the student body and the faculty.
4: The faculty?
8: The faculty. There seems to be an echo in here.
4: It must be the deep inkwells.
8: I cannot impress upon you too vehemently, therefore, the necessity for the ultimate in neatness and simplicity of apparel. Do I make myself clear?
4: You make yourself clear, Mr. Conklin.
8: Good.
4: Good.
8: Now cut that out! I don't like to threaten people, Miss Brooks, but you've got to toe the mark.
4: Oh, please don't bang on my desk, Mr. Conklin. You'll get a fistful of splinters.
8: Oh, I'm sorry. I mustn't lose control. But you've got... Oh, excuse me, I knocked your pen off the desk.
4: Oh, don't bend down. I'll get it for you, Mr. Conklin. Don't bother.
8: No bother, no bother at all. I'll just kneel down here and I'll get... Good heaven!
4: Something wrong?
8: This floor is filthy. Look at the knees of my trousers, dust and chalk marks.
4: Oh, I'm sorry, Mr. Conklin. Let me see if I can reach that pen.
8: There's an easier way, Miss Brooks. The desk is on casters. We'll just roll it out of the way.
4: But, Mr. Conklin, you...
8: Here it is. Now I'll... Miss Brooks. What are you doing in those bloomers?
4: Well, it's like this, Mr. Conklin. On Decoration Day, the drama class is putting on a play.
8: Poppycock.
4: No, sir. Snow White and the Seven Dwarfs. And I've been asked to play the part of the prince, and dress rehearsal is right after school.
8: More poppycock.
4: Yes, sir. The truth is, I ripped my skirt on this splintery old desk and just put these on till I could get something else. My goodness, Mr. Conklin, it could happen to anyone.
8: Then why doesn't it? No, Miss Brooks, these things only happen to you. Only to you! You hear me? Only... I'm going over to my office now and wait for Mr. Stone. And you'd better get something to put on besides those black laundry bags. And so, Snodgrass, knots or no knots, Mr. Stone must not see you wearing that bizarre headdress, you understand?
7: Yes, sir. I'll cut it off with his scissors. What's the errand you want to run for me, sir?
8: Oh, I want you to run one for me. I want you to take my trousers over to the domestic science class and tell Miss Atterbury to sponge the chalk marks off the knees and give them a neat pressing. Now, you just stand right outside the door here and I'll drop the trousers over the transom.
7: All right, Mr. Conklin.
8: Are you directly under the transom?
7: Yes, sir.
8: Good. I'll just be a minute.
6: Hiya, Stretch.
7: Hello, Harriet. Did you find anything for Miss Brooks, Walter?
6: Not a thing that would fit her, Stretch. Gosh,
9: well, excuse me, Walter, but isn't that Mr. Stone's car pulling up in front of the school?
6: Yeah, I think it is.
7: Mr. Stone? Gee, I'd better beat it. I don't want him to catch me in this bandana. I'll come back after I cut it off. So long.
9: I don't see why all this fuss is being made over what we wear.
6: Well, that's not important right now, Harriet. I wish to heaven we could find something for Miss Brooks to wear. She's the one who Oh!
9: Walter! Well, something just landed on your head.
6: What do you know? It's a pair of pants. Come on, let's take them over to Miss Brooks right away.
9: But I don't understand. A pair of pants couldn't just come flying down.
6: Harriet, please. Who are we to argue with heaven?
4: Well, they're a little dusty, but they're better than the bloomers.
9: You look like an ad for trims in those slacks, Miss Brooks. Real slim. Of course, you don't fill them out all over, but...
6: Well, why don't you take a couple of geography books and put them in...
4: Never mind. I only have to wear them until I can get my torn skirt out of Mr. Conklin's office and have it fixed. Right now, though, he's still too angry.
7: Well, I cut the bandana off. Now I can... Say, what are you doing in Mr. Conklin's pants, Miss Brooks?
4: Mr. Conklin's pants?
7: Yeah. I was going to get him pressed for him, but Mr. Stone came by and
9: Walter, this is awful. You took Daddy's trousers, and now he must be marooned in his office in his shorts.
6: Gee, I'm sorry, Harriet, but I didn't know they were his.
4: Oh, well, calm down, kids. We'll get everything straightened out.
10: I beg your pardon, but is this Miss Brooks' room?
4: Mr. Stone? Well, yes, sir, I'm Miss Brooks. We've met several times. In fact, I spend my Easter vacation working at the Board of Education.
10: Miss Brooks, do you always dress this way at school?
4: Oh, no, sir. I dress this way all the time. That is, these even aren't my trousers.
7: They're not hers, Mr. Stone. They belong to Mr. Conklin.
10: Mr. Conklin? But how does he feel about you wearing his trousers?
4: Chilly. Right now, he must be pretty annoyed, Mr. Stone.
10: Right now, you're coming across the hall to his office, Miss Brooks.
4: Oh, but Mr. Stone, Mr. Conklin doesn't expect us. Somebody ought to go on ahead.
9: I'll go, Miss Brooks.
10: You children will sit down in this room and be still. Now then, Miss Brooks, after you.
4: You certainly are. I'm coming, Mr. Stone.
10: Here's the door to his office. Now go on in.
4: I'd better knock first.
11: No, no, don't come in. Just a minute. Wait, please.
10: Don't stand there, Miss Brooks. Go on in.
4: Pardon me, Mr. Conklin, but I was forced to see you right away.
11: How dare you come bursting into my office like this? And in my trousers? Where did you? How did you? How dare you?
10: Just a moment, Osgood.
12: No, Mr. Stone.
10: You should not berate Miss Brooks for what she's wearing, Osgood. After all, you've got a badly torn skirt on, Osgood. If I were you, A badly torn skirt on Osgood? What is the meaning of this?
4: I can explain everything, Mr. Stone.
11: You can? I mean, of course you can. I know you can, Miss Brooks. Go ahead. Explain it.
4: You see, Mr. Stone, each year on Decoration Day, the drama club gives a play. This year it's called It Also Happens to You. Isn't that right, Mr. Conklin?
11: Anything. I mean, yes, yes. Yes. It also happens to me.
10: What about this play?
4: Well, faculty and students both take part, and Mr. Conklin's going to act in one of the very important scenes. A scene called Poppycock on Parade.
11: Yes, yes, that's it. It's a beautiful scene. It's a lovely scene, yes.
10: But this torn skirt. What has this torn skirt?
11: Rehearsal. There's a rehearsal right after school in full costume. I was just getting ready.
4: That's right, Mr. Stone. Mr. Conklin plays the part of a lonely native girl on Poppycock Island. It's one of the Hawaiian group.
11: One of the smaller ones.
10: What is all this? If you're pulling my leg, Osgood, I'll...
4: I don't think Mr. Stone is convinced you're a thespian, Mr. Conklin. Perhaps you'd better do the little dance you do in the show.
11: Dance?
4: You know, where your lover leaves you all alone on the beach. I'll supply the music, Mr. Conklin. Oh, you'll love this, Mr. Stone. It's done to the theme song of the play. It also happens to you. Hoof, Mr. Conklin.

0: And now, once again, here is our Miss Brooks.
1: Well, Mr. Conklin was so grateful to me for getting him out of his embarrassing situation that he canceled all punishments and the entire matter was dropped. That night, I was sitting in the living room with Mrs. Davis when the phone rang. And of all people, it was Mr. Stone.
2: About that play the drama club is putting on, Miss Brooks. Will you be kind enough to hold a dozen seats for me? I'm bringing the entire Board of Education.
1: The entire Board of Education?
2: Yes. I want them to see Osgood Conklin do that dance in that costume. I'll be looking forward to seeing you too, Miss Brooks. Where will you be after the show?
1: Mr. Stone, if Mr. Conklin does that dance in that costume, I'll be swimming like mad for Poppycock Island.
0: Next week, tune into another Our Miss Brooks show brought to you by Palmolive Soap, your beauty hope, and Luster Cream Shampoo for soft, glamorous, caressable hair. Our Miss Brooks, starring Eve Arden, is produced by Larry Burns, written and directed by Al Lewis, with music by Wilbur Hatch. Mr. Boynton is played by Jeff Chandler, Mr. Conklin by Gail Gordon. Others in tonight's cast were Jane Morgan, Dick Crenna, Gloria McMillan, Leonard Smith, and Earl Ross.
3: The Dress Code Protest, an episode of Our Miss Brooks from April 14th, 1949. I'm Greg Bell, and next on When Radio Was, we mosey on down to the Arkansas mountain town of Pine Ridge in order to check in on Love and Abner. 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

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How are you feeling these days? 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You know, this is something to keep in mind these days when we're working so hard and when so many of the vitamin-rich foods are sometimes hard to get. 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And that makes one-a-day brand mighty economical, too. Because it's only natural that a single tablet each day costs you far less to use than brands which require you to take three or four tablets or capsules to do the job. So remember then, the brand with that big one on the gray package

0: Naturally, today we find Lum in the Jot'em Down Store library talking to Mousy Gray. Listen.
1: Yeah, Mousy, there's something I've been meaning to ask you.
2: Yes, sir?
1: While you was gone in the Army, we got up a little club here in town. The Golden Era Discussion Club.
2: Well,
1: a few of us fellas belongs to it. It's a high-class culture outfit. We discuss different junk, you know, Shakespeare and one thing or another.
2: Yes, sir, I believe you mentioned that in one of your letters to me, Lum.
1: Yeah, well, the idea is that we're trying to promote a higher type of ignorance around town.
2: Yes, sir.
1: And now that you're back in town, we thought maybe you'd like to join the club.
2: Well, I believe I'd enjoy that, Lum. I always belonged to a lot of clubs when I lived back in Iowa. Young Men's Saturday Afternoon Bicycle Group and Friendly Indians and the Epworth League and the... Oh, several clubs back there that I belonged to, Lum.
1: What was the Friendly Indians?
2: Well, sir, that was just kind of a friendly club we had. We weren't really Indians, though. Then we had the Sons of the Ladies Blacksmith.
1: Was you friendly?
2: Yes, sir, we was awful friendly. In the Friendly Indians, we were friendly, but in the Sons of the Ladies Blacksmiths, we weren't so friendly because, well, you see, I organized the club myself, and I couldn't get any other members.
1: Couldn't find no other boys that had a mama as a lady blacksmith.
2: No, sir, I couldn't seem to find them. I guess they just weren't the club man type, huh?
1: Must not have been.
2: No, sir.
1: Well, you like our club. We hold meetings every Tuesday night.
2: Yes, sir.
1: Reckon you can make it tomorrow night? We're going to have a meeting.
2: Well,
1: Or would you have to ask your woman, Gussie, if you can go out?
2: Oh, no, sir, I won't have to ask her, Lum.
1: Well, good.
2: I already know it. She won't let me.
1: Oh. Granny, she's awful strict with you, ain't she?
2: Well, yes, sir, she is, but she's fair about it, Lum. She gives me one night a week when I'm free to do anything that I want to.
1: Well, then you...
2: Provided that it's something I can do at home.
1: Oh.
2: Yes, sir.
1: Well, in case you can get out, we'd love to have you come to the meeting.
2: Yes, I'd like to come to it.
1: I think it'll do you a lot of good. Well, for goodness sakes, what's the matter with Abner?
2: With Abner?
1: Yeah, look at him coming up out there.
2: Oh.
1: Got his head hung so low, he's liable to kick himself in the face.
2: Yes, sir, he
1: does. Looks like he's lost his best friend.
2: Yes, sir, he does. I don't know. He seemed to be all right when he left for lunch about an hour ago.
1: Wonder if there's something wrong at home.
2: I don't know.
1: I'll find him. Well, hello, Abner. What's the trouble?
3: Howdy, Lum.
1: Is something wrong?
3: No, not nothing, I don't reckon.
1: Well, it must be the way you're looking. Come on, tell me what it is.
3: Lum, I'd just rather not talk to nobody right now. I just don't feel like it.
1: Oh, excuse me.
2: Well, say it, Lum. Is it all right if I go to lunch now?
1: Yeah, sure. Go ahead, Mousy. I better stick around here, I think.
2: Yes, sir, I'll... Mention that club meeting to Gussie, Lum.
1: Yeah, I wish you would, Mousy. We'd love to have you.
2: Well, I'll see you later.
1: Uh-huh. Abner, I don't want to pry into your personal home life, but if there's anything I can do, just say the word, and I'll be proud to do it.
3: Oh, I don't think there's nothing you can do, Lum.
1: Well, now, if there's any little
3: thing... Yeah, well, much obliged.
1: You want to sit down, Abner?
3: No, I don't feel like sitting. I'd rather stand, I believe, Lum.
1: Huh?
3: Doggy. Just to think about it, he's been with us such a long time, too.
1: Who has Mousy?
3: No, old Blue, Lum.
1: Old Blue, your dog?
3: Yeah.
1: Is that what's troubling you? Has he been killed or run over or something?
3: No, no, no.
1: Well, is he sick?
3: No, he's feeling all right, I reckon.
1: Well, what is it then? Did he bite somebody or run away or what?
3: Oh, no, he never done none of them things, Lum.
1: Well, what in the world did he do then?
3: Well, he ain't did nothing, Lum. He never asked for this. Just sort of creeping up on him, I reckon. It ain't nobody's fault. I can't blame nobody.
1: Grannies, I wish you'd tell me what it is. I can't make no sense at all out of all this.
3: Of course, I don't reckon it's patriotic for me to feel the way I do, but I just can't help it, Lum. I can't help it.
1: Ain't patriotic?
3: No, sir, but I can't help feeling this way, Lum.
1: Well, Abner, if you'll just pull yourself together long enough to explain what you're talking about, maybe I can help you.
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4: Well, Abner, if you'll just pull yourself together long enough to explain what you're talking about, maybe I can help you.
5: Well, all right. Charlie Redfield come over to the place this noon. You know how that Charlie just always happens to drop in around eating time and then keeps talking and hanging around till there ain't nothing to do but invite him to sit down and eat with you.
4: Yeah, Charlie'll do it every time. He stopped by my own place one time and I asked him to sit down and eat with me. He never has been back since.
5: Well, I can't understand that hardly. But anyway, we were sitting there, me and him and Elizabeth, and Charlie was talking. You know how he gets to talking, blabs everything.
4: Get to the point, Abner.
5: Well, pretty soon he brings up this subject.
4: What subject?
5: Doggies, I just hate to think about it.
4: Well, tell me what it is, Abner.
5: If old Blue could just write or read, that'd help some.
4: Hey, Grannies, Abner, if you don't tell me what this is all about, I'm going to whop you one right on top of the head. Now, what is it Charlie told you?
5: Well, don't you see, Lum? Charlie told me that they're drafting dogs for the Army.
4: Drafting dogs?
5: Yes, sir. Putting them right in the regular Army, Charlie says.
4: Well, if that don't beat the bugs a-fighting. Is that all you're so worked up about?
5: Well, now, Lum, you don't know what that dog means to me. Been with me for I don't know how many years, just like a member of the family.
4: Well, Abner, they ain't gonna draft an old dog like Blue.
5: He's still under the draft age, Lum. He's away under 38.
4: Well, even if they did take him, what in the world could they ever do with an old mongrel hound like old Blue?
5: Why, he's a smart dog, Lum. They'd make a police dog out of him. I know they would.
4: Police dog?
5: Just about what they'd do.
4: Why, he don't look no more like a police dog than Charlie Redfield does.
5: Well, no, not as much, but that's even better the way I figure it. They'd put him in the Secret Service. Nobody'd ever suspicion by looking at him that old Blue was a police dog. He'd be a plainclothes. Poor old Blue. Gonna leave him. That's what he's gonna do.
4: Oh, for goodness sakes.
5: And he's got sore feet. He ain't gonna be able to do all that drilling and marching stuff.
4: Abner, they ain't gonna take old Blue. There's a 4F dog if ever I seen one.
5: Doggies, and to think I won't even be able to write him a letter. Oh, I could write him one, I reckon, but I know good and well he couldn't read it. My handwriting's so poor here lately, I can't hardly make it out myself. I reckon they've tried to teach him a lot of stuff, too. Old Blue never could learn nothing. He don't catch on quick. I never been so sorrowful in all my life.
4: Abner, I wish you'd pull yourself together. They don't want no dogs like that in the yours. What they want's Great Danes and Doberman Clinchers, I think.
5: When little Pearl left for the nursery school, I could stand that. But old Blue leaving's just going too far. I just know I'm going to have a nervous breakdown.
4: Oh, prattle, prattle.
5: And the worst part of it, how am I ever going to break the news to him? I just can't face old Blue and tell him a thing like this. I don't believe he'll want to go in the Army, Lum. He ain't the fighting type. He's more of a runner.
4: If he runs backwards, he could be on the German side.
5: I just can't bring myself to tell him. Can't do it.
4: Well, he wouldn't know what you're telling him, even if they would want him. And they don't.
5: Oh, he knows more than you think he does, Lum. I ain't saying it just because he's my dog. But there's the smartest one hound dog I ever seen in my life. He knows exactly everything I tell him.
4: Yeah, well, he more than likely understands a couple of things, like lay down or fetch or heel or something like that, but that's about all.
5: Oh, he knows everything, Lum. Facts is, I think he knows he's going to be drafted, too.
4: What makes you think that?
5: Well, 'cause he was hanging around the kitchen door there when Charlie was telling us that stuff. That Charlie never had sense enough to keep his voice down low. Right after lunch, why, old Blue went out there near the barn, just sulked. Wouldn't hardly even talk to me.
4: Talk to you?
5: Yeah, well, look at me. He don't exactly say, "How are you, Abner," or something like that. He don't talk that way, but he whines. I know what he's saying, Mom. Yes, sir. He knows about this, too. I know he does. I tried to get his mind off on some other subject, but he just stared off into space.
4: Into space, huh?
5: Yeah. Then picked up his baseball mitt and walked off across the field there.
4: Picked up his baseball mitt?
5: Yeah, yeah.
4: Are you trying to tell me that old Blue plays baseball?
5: Well, no, he don't actually play the game. Or at least, wait, I never have seen him in a game, but I believe he had in mind taking it up at one time, for he brung this old baseball mitt home. All I've ever saw him do is just chew on it, though. He just loves that old mitt. I don't know where he got it. He drug it home one day and been chewing on it ever since.
4: Oh, well, that's about all he's good for, too. Near as I can see, just chewing on the thing. Can't do that very good with them teeth.
5: No, no, he gums it around, though. Dog, as I bound you home right now, starting to settle up his affairs.
4: Settle up his affairs?
5: Why, sure, that's what all the fellas are supposed to do. It goes into the army. Don't you recollect? Poor Mousy went in. Why, he spent 3 days trying to figure out what his private affairs was so he could settle them up.
4: Yeah, but that don't apply to dogs, Abner. They ain't got no private affairs.
5: Why, they do too, Lum. They're just like humans. Only they're dogs.
4: Yeah, but dogs don't go around like humans settling up. Wait a minute. There comes Cedric.
5: Now, pull
4: yourself together. You don't want Cedric seeing you looking this way.
5: Well, I ain't trying to look this way. Of course, old Blue don't owe no debts that I know of around town.
6: Wonderful. No, oh, howdy, Mr. Lum. Howdy, Mr. Abner.
5: Howdy, Cedric.
4: Come on in, Cedric.
5: Yeah, come in, Cedric.
6: Boy, I just got some good news for myself. Boy.
5: Well, I'm glad to know that somebody's got some good news.
6: I just now went out on my back porch over at home there, and guess what I found there?
5: I don't know.
6: Found my baseball mitt.
5: Your baseball mitt?
6: Yes, Mom. One somebody stole from me a few months ago and sort of chewed up, but boy, am I glad they brung it back.
5: I dog as long that proves it. Old Blue knows that he's going to be drafted. And he's settling up his affairs. That's what he's doing, taking that baseball mitt back home. Poor old Blue. Poor old feller.

0: Mom and Abner, starring Chester Locke and Norris Goff, and originally broadcast back on July 19th of 1943. Hey, I'm Greg Bell, and we heard an offering earlier of the popular 1950s comedy Armis Brooks. And among Eve Arden's co-stars was Jane Morgan, playing Connie's landlady, Mrs. Davis. My question this time about Morgan. While she spent her entire lengthy showbiz career in the U.S., she was not American-born. Can you name the country of her origin? I'll let the answer then wrap up when radio was right after this.
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3: 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Visa's Mark Nelson, head of consumer payment products, says Visa recently announced 7 new and exciting technologies. Mark shared a couple with me here.
4: But we've introduced a flexible credential whereby a single card can be what you want it to be depending on the transaction type. We've also introduced this concept of a passkey, and it's all around how do we make payments safer and easier to use online. We also announced a thing called a data token, which allows the customer to get a little bit more control in terms of where they want to share their data. So if they want to share data with a third party, they can enable a better shopping experience all through AI. And it's a way in which the consumers can have a little bit more control over who they share their data with.
3: More info is at visa.com. That's simply visa.com.
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5: Welcome back. Earlier, we featured Jane Morgan as landlady Mrs. Davis on the comedy series Armis Brooks. And I mentioned although she spent her lengthy showbiz career in the U.S., she was not American-born. Jane Morgan was actually born in England to Welsh parents back in 1880. Within a year, though, they relocated to the U.S., and she grew up in Boston, Massachusetts, and was already in her late 60s by the time she started playing Mrs. Davis on both radio and television. I'm Greg Bell, and we're done, but hey, remember to visit us at the website, whenradiowas.com. Until next time. I bid you farewell.
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1450, 100.1, WIZS Henderson. We are right here with you. Thank you for making the choice to listen local to the music mix that you love.

Breathe deep the gathering gloom. Watch lights fade from every room. Bedsitter people look back and lament. Another day's useless energy spent. Impassioned lovers wrestle as one. Lonely man cries for love and has none. New mother picks up and settles her son. Senior citizens wish they were young. Cold-hearted orb that rules the night removes the colors from our sight. Red is gray and yellow white, but we decide which is right and which is an illusion.

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Middays here starting at 11 o'clock Monday through Friday. It's Town Talk. We also have the local skinny and local news. 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
1: 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Middays here starting at 11 o'clock Monday through Friday. It's Town Talk. We also have the local skinny and local news. 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
1: This is WIZS Henderson. It's time for the Joy Christian Center broadcast. Romans chapter 10, verse 17 says, "Faith comes by hearing, and hearing the word of God." 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
2: Greetings in the name of Jesus. 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Go get your Bible and follow along with today's teaching. First, let's go to a wonderful faith-filled song, and then we'll go right into today's lesson.

0: Okay. So, with God's help, the help of which is the help of the Holy Spirit, we can control or tame our tongue. Ephesians 4:29. What did we read last week?
1: Let no corrupt communication proceed out of your mouth.
0: That's what it says on that sheet. Look at it right there in the middle of the top paragraph. Ephesians 4:29. Let no
1: corrupt communication proceed out of your mouth.
0: Here again, you see that it is possible to control your tongue. God would not tell us not to allow corrupt communication if it were not possible. Next, you looked at that sheet, the most dangerous weapon. We saw that. You looked at it, and now I'm going to give you all the stuff on the front and back of this sheet, of what's on that sheet. So now you won't have to try to find them on that one sheet. But I thought it was a nice sheet to show you. I thought it was a nice, but with the tongue can be dangerous if you don't use it properly. It can be very dangerous. All right. In the natural, if your tongue is not controlled, if it's not speaking in line with God's word, it's very dangerous. A positive, godly word can bring life and encouragement. However, a negative, harsh, ungodly word can bring destruction. One fiery spark can set a forest ablaze. Just one little spark can start a fire. You know, these people that are having the survival programs and they train you how to go out in the wilderness and live in the wilderness, you know. They got several little ways they make fire. Sometimes they use flint. They flint rocks, you know. They do make little sparks. Sometimes they got wood pegs and a little string around, and they run it back and forth. They make so much friction when that stick turns around, and they put a little small grass up there, dry grass, and it'll start a little fire. And before long, they got a big roaring campfire. Right? And if you don't watch that fire, you'll burn the whole woods down. I did that once. I burned my dad's back woods down. I thought the fire was out. It wasn't out. We went to town, came home, and all the neighbors were out there with garden hoses and their shoes all melted. We're putting the forest fire out. Boy, I thought I was going to get really, I thought my dad was going to clobber me. He said, well, there's an axe and there's a bush axe and there's some hatchets. You get out there and clean all that brush out and pile it up to be burned. He put me to work cleaning all that mess up. But he didn't spank me, thank God. You did not want to be spanked by my daddy. I guarantee that. No, sir. I was glad to just get out there and work. Save my behind. Yeah. Oh, praise God. But notice, again, death and life is in the power of the tongue. I don't want to start a fire with my mouth. No. You know, and listen, anybody been married, you're married now or been married, you know what it's like. You get in there and you say this and you say that and you got an opinion and they got an opinion and y'all get going and for long you got a fire going in the house. For long you burn off the kitchen, you burn off the dining room. Burned up half the house. So somebody's got to go outside and cool off. Oh, my. All right. Speaking God's word brings what, sister?
1: Life and health.
0: Read that phrase statement.
1: Speaking God's word brings life and health.
0: Life and health. All right, what does Proverbs 15:4 say?
1: A wholesome tongue is a tree of life.
0: A wholesome tongue is a tree of life. What is Proverbs 16:24?
1: Pleasant words are as an honeycomb, sweet to the soul and health to the bones.
0: Now that's a fact. Pleasant words will be healthy to your bones. Pleasant words. I'm serious. It will affect your bones, your physical bones. Scientists have proven that your words and what you say, the vibration of your words, affect the molecules in physical objects. You don't think so? Ask Jesus when he talked to that fig tree. He spoke to that fig tree and said, "Nobody eat fruit of you hereafter forever." And those words went right into that fig tree, into the root of it, and it started to die instantly. Your words can affect the physical molecules of natural things. Are you hearing me? You better talk nice to your pets. Talk nice to your flowers. Amen. Talk nice to your car. Don't be saying you own you no good thing. You always conk off on me. You never start good. No, call it, talk nice. Talk nice. Amen. Pleasant words are as a honeycomb, sweet to the soul and health to the bones. Look at the next section. Speaking devilish words brings strife and destruction. It will bring strife and destruction. See, God's word is true, and God tells us things. Science is just catching up with the Bible. Years ago, they would say, well, you know, the Bible and science have a conflict. No, they don't. True science agrees with the Bible. True science validates the Bible. Speaking devilish words brings strife and destruction. James 3:13-16. Who is a wise man and endued with knowledge among you? Let him show out of a good conversation his works with meekness and wisdom, meekness of wisdom. But if you have, notice, if you have bitter envy and strife in your hearts, glory not, and lie not against the truth. This wisdom, this bitter envy and strife, this wisdom descends not from heaven, not from above, but is earthly, sensual, and devilish. Another version says it's demonic. Demonic. For where envying and strife is, there is confusion and every evil work. Where there's envying and strife, confusion and some evil work? No. What does it say? Every evil work. Where there's envy and strife, there is confusion and every evil work. And every evil work. And every evil work. You want every evil work in your house? In your business? In your car? No strife. Watch your words. Watch your words. On side two, at the very bottom, it says, speak only words that will bless and encourage and that are filled with the wisdom of God. Otherwise, stay silent. Then it says, Psalm 143:3, set a watch, O Lord, before my mouth. Keep the door of my lips. Lord, help me control what I say. Don't let me say anything bad. Now, the Holy Spirit is working with your spirit and your conscience and will help you. He won't do it for you, though. You can't say, well, I said this. Well, the Holy Spirit didn't stop me. No, no. That's not the Holy Spirit's job, is not to stop you. He is to remind you, watch it. That's the watch over your mouth. He says, watch it. He's to remind you, watch it. Be slow to speak. Be swift to hear and slow to speak. Slow to wrath. Let the dust settle before you say anything. Let the dust settle. Amen. You ever been riding down an old dirt road and behind some car that's flying and you're behind it? If you don't stop and let that dust settle, your car will be covered full, will be just a This is red as a dirt, red clay. You'll have dust all over your windshield, everything, right? That's what happens when you want to hop in there real quick and get in an argument. You get that mess all over you. Stop and let it go. Amen. Amen. Hallelujah. Okay, so we are on the bottom of page one. It says, your mouth was not created for gossip. It was not created for cursing. It was not created for lying. It was not created for arguing. It was not creating for manipulating. Some people manipulate. Make sure he has study notes over here. Okay. Okay. Your mouth was not created for gossip, cursing, lying, arguing, or manipulating. There are people that will try to manipulate you with their words. They're shysters, but they know how to. They got slick tongues. A lot of them have lying spirits too. Okay, on side two. Your mouth was created to speak life, faith, truth, encouragement, and healing, not for gossiping, cursing, lying, arguing, or manipulating. Right. All right. Life. Look at what the first one. Life. Now you can go through in a concordance. You can pull up the word life in the New Testament and look up some words. But this is one here. The words that I speak unto you, Jesus said, they are spirit and they are life. God's words, the words from Jesus, give you spiritual food. That's what it means. My words are spirit. And they're life. They'll give life to you. My words will give life to you. Whether you realize or not, when you read the Word of God, when you read Jesus, when you listen to the Bible on CD or on the internet or whatever you listen to, when you read the Bible out loud, those words are putting life into you. Whether you can feel it or not, whether you understand it or not, they're putting life into you. You keep doing it, and for long you realize, I'm alive, boy, I'm alive. I feel better than ever. Your whole day will go better. Because you got an infusion of life. You're on a life drip. Continual life drip when you're reading the Word of God. Amen. The words that I speak to you, they are spirit and they are life. The Bible says, in him was life, and that life was the light of men. That life is in you. The life of God is in you. It's divine life. It is the development of you. It will develop your mentality. It develops your spirit. It develops you into a mature person. God's word is developing. It's renewing your mind and developing you into a mature person. All right, so your mouth was created for faith. 2 Corinthians 5:7 says, for we walk by faith, not by sight. You pray for something. You believe you receive it before you see it. You keep walking with that prayer and say, I want to thank you, Lord. I received it. And we prayed. I received it. I got it. It's on the way. And a day passes, and 2 days passes, and a week passes. You don't stop and say, well, wonder why we just not happen. What I thought we prayed. No, we prayed. You need to stand. Stand, having done all, stand therefore. Don't be wavering. Don't let a man that wavers think he's going to receive anything of the Lord. You'll be unstable in all your ways. You got to stick in there and know that it's coming. And the way you do it, you thank him. Lord, I thank you. You heard me last Tuesday when we prayed. Amen. I want to praise you and thank you. It's on the way. Yes. I've got it. It's on the way. You're so good to me. Just keep watering that prayer with thanksgiving. Amen. And appreciation. It's on the way. It'll pop up in a day. It'll pop up in a minute. Might pop up before the day's over. You got somewhere you got to talk. God is listening. He wants to see if you'll stick in there.
2: Amen.
0: Will you stand?
2: Yes.
0: Haven't done all, stand. Stand therefore. With your loins girded about with truth, with the breastplate of righteousness, with your feet shod with preparation of the gospel of peace. Above all, taking the shield of faith, where you quench all the fiery darts of the wicked. Every time the devil said it's not coming, you cast them down. You lying devil, that's not my thought. I'll whack them over you.
2: Amen.
0: Right?
2: Yes.
0: Take the sword of the Spirit, which is the Word of God. Go back and read the scriptures again that you used during your prayer. And that reinforces your faith. Go back and read the scriptures again. Read them again. Read them again. Read them again. That's why we give you these ammunition bullets, so you can read it again. Read it again. Read it again. All right. We walk by faith, not by sight. We walk by trusting, believing, and acting on God's word. That's faith. And not giving up. Hebrews 11:6 says, without faith, it is impossible to please God. Well, I want to please God. I know you do too. Amen. So I'm going to walk by faith and not by sight. I'm going to keep praising him and thanking him and do whatever the Bible tells me to do in the meantime. Amen. All right. Your mouth was meant for truth. John 17:17. Jesus, he said, sanctify them through your truth. He prayed. Sanctify them through your truth. Your word is truth. You want truth? The word of God is truth. Ephesians 4:15. Speaking the truth in love. We grow up into Jesus in all things. Which is the head, or who is the head, even Christ. We keep speaking the truth. We'll look just like Jesus. He wants you to be just like Jesus. We're supposed to imitate God as dear children. We're made in his image. That's right. Everywhere you go, you're his ambassador. You represent heaven. Our mouth is supposed to speak encouragement. 1 Thessalonians 5:11. Wherefore, comfort yourselves together and edify, build up, encourage one another, even as also you do. Always be encouraging somebody. You see somebody that's fallen, somebody's not where they should be, don't beat them down. They're already down. They want you to lift them up. Lift them up. Lift them up. Come on, you can do it. I know you had a little setback. That's okay. God forgives you. Let's just pray and ask God to forgive you. Let's get right back in the game.
2: Amen.
0: That's right. Think about the guys on the football team. They're out there playing and they get smacked. You see some of those guys go out to catch a pass and they get hit by three other guys. Get smashed. And sometimes even the guys that smash them get smashed. And they have to cart them off. And they go into the tent. They go into to the examining tent out there. But you know what? 15, 20, 30 minutes later, they're back on the field. They don't want to lay down and be sick and be hurt. They want to get back on there and play. As Christians, we don't want to lay down and be sick and be, woe is me. I want to get back on the field and play. And you want to help your brothers and sisters get back on the field. We need them. I said, we need every one of us in here.
2: Amen.
0: Go encourage them. Give them some words of encouragement. Amen?
2: Amen.
0: Wherefore, comfort yourselves together. Together. And edify. Edify means build up. Give you edification. Lift you up. Come on, man. You can do it. Come on.
2: Yeah.
0: We'll help you.
2: Amen.
0: Even as also you do. Here's my phone number. You need some help, call me.
2: Amen.
0: You got any questions, call me. All right? You need a few dollars? Here's a few dollars.
2: Amen.
0: You know? Health and healing. God, we should be speaking health and healing, not how, oh, sad I am. Not, oh, I'm aching here and my arthritis and my this and my this and my lumbago. It's not yours. It came from the devil. Don't claim it.
2: Amen.
0: We're not the sick trying to get healed. We're the healed resisting sickness and disease. Jesus said I was healed. So I'm the healed and I'm resisting these symptoms that have come against me. I don't have whatever zuma zuma on my eyes. I don't have it. That's the devil's stuff. I resist it. I'm not having that mess. I'm healed. Jesus said I was healed, and it happened 2,000 years ago, and that settled it, and I take it now by faith. It works. Whenever you take it, it's when it starts working.
2: Amen.
0: Take it every day. I take it every day. Every day I take it. Thank you, Lord. My eyes are healed. I said my eyes are healed.
2: Amen.
0: On what basis? The Bible says, Jesus said, by my stripes you were healed. That settles it for all times. And my confession has got to be the same thing. When I agree with Jesus, if any two of you shall agree, it shall be done.
2: Yes.
0: Whatever I agree with Jesus, it'll be done. Amen.
2: Amen
0: or old me, it's still the truth. All right, so what we should be speaking, health and healing. Look at Proverbs 12:18. The tongue of the wise is health. The tongue of the wise is health. Somebody say, my tongue.
2: My tongue.
0: I use it for health.
2: I use it for health.
0: I'm wise.
2: I'm wise.
0: And I speak health with my tongue.
2: And I speak health with my tongue.
0: See? Don't claim that I got high blood pressure. Don't be claiming that mess. God didn't give that to you. The devil's trying to put that on you. See, I'm healed of high blood pressure. I'm not having that mess. I'm not having high blood pressure. I'm resisting that mess in the name of Jesus with the word of God.
2: Amen.
0: Don't you spray your weeds with some kind of weed killer? Or spray that junk with the word of God.
2: Amen.
0: Amen. Get rid of that mess.
2: Amen.
0: Spray it. Get rid of it. Amen.
2: Amen.
0: The tongue of the wise is health. My words, Proverbs 4:22. My words, God says, my words are health, healing, and medicine to all your flesh. Health, healing, and medicine. How do you get that? Well, my words are health to those that find them. That's in King James. Healing. Healing is in the Revised Standard Version. My words are healing to all your flesh. And medicine is in the Hebrew. The word for health is medicine. So I put them all three together. My words are health, healing, and medicine to all your flesh. Or healing, health, and medicine. Any way you want to do it. You can turn it around. Medicine, healing, health, and healing. But my words, God's words will bring healing to your body.
2: Amen.
0: That's right. This one guy called Kenneth Hagin and said, look, I wrote to him or something. He said, you never laid hands on me, but he said, I got a hold of your tapes. Now I listened to your tapes over and over and over again, and all of a sudden all the symptoms in my body left, and now I'm perfectly healed.
2: Amen.
0: And it's never come back. That's right. One time somebody in a hospital, they did that in a hospital, and they got healed and left, and the hospital asked Kenneth Hagin, can we take your tape and play your tape over the intercom in the hospital? And they didn't play it over the intercom in the hospital. Over and over again. That's a good hospital, I'll tell you that. Whoever's in charge of the hospital was a born-again believer, you know. But that's good. So the tongue of the wise is health. My words are health, healing, and medicine to all your flesh. Amen? So we want to speak only words that will bless and encourage, that are filled with the wisdom of God. Otherwise, stay silent. If you can't say something nice, say nothing.
2: Right.
0: You can't encourage somebody, just be quiet. You wait and just till you can. And thank God. Somebody you get ready to lambast, start thanking God for them.
2: Amen.
0: Just because they didn't make your coffee right, or just because they didn't cook your eggs just right. Amen?
2: Amen.
0: I told you I wanted so-and-so on my eggs. I told you I wanted so-and-so in my coffee. Lord, put a watch over my mouth. Now, that is not right. That's not for a child of God. That woman or that man or whoever's doing that for you, they're trying to help you.
2: Amen.
0: Amen. My lands, I've learned not to criticize my wife's cooking or anything like that. And she does good. I mean, when she doesn't cook, she says, I buy well.
2: Amen.
0: They said, are you a good cook? She said, no, but I buy well. I know how to buy stuff. That's fine with me. All right. Take your ammunition belt, B, and let's stand. It's time to go out of here. Shooting the devil. Let's shoot the devil. When the devil shoots, you must shoot back. So let's shoot. Take your orange sheet if you're English, and take your blue. Let's see what kind of sheet you got. If you're Spanish, in Spanish you get another color. The Spanish is light blue, right? All right. That color? That's not orange. What is that? But whatever, it's orangey. My wife's got a name for it, but I forgot what it is right now. She told me, she told me six times, I think. I've got to remember it. Anyway. Huh? Coral. Yeah, coral. That's coral. Yeah, good. Good for you. All right, so ammunition belt B revised. Here is more of our high-powered ammo. Are you ready? When the devil shoots, you must shoot back. All right. When the devil shoots, shoot back with the word of God. Say this with me. Say, I can even shoot him first. Before he shoots at me. Come on, I got to have some participation here. At the top of the page. My mouth is the gun. My tongue is the trigger and firing pin. And God's words are the bullets and shells. I speak the word of God boldly. Now, listen. We got to be bold here. In the name of Jesus, devil, get out of here. Turn that volume up just a little bit, okay? Not too hard on the cameraman, but every rest of y'all. I don't want him to blast the camera off. All right, say it with me. Say, Jesus is the high priest over the words I speak. Realizing that that death and life are in the power of my tongue, I guard my words. I choose to speak life. And blessing to my life and to others. And it releases God's divine life and God's blessings to me and them. I hold fast my confession of faith. My confession of faith in God's word. And Jesus guarantees that it produces what that word says. In my life and the life of others. That's exactly right.
2: Amen.
0: That's right.
2: Amen.
0: All right, here we go. All right, this is good. I read and meditate on God's word out loud. Day and night. I observe to do according to all that is written in it. Then with the Holy Spirit's help, I make my way prosperous. And I have good success. I live long and I live strong. And I produce much good fruit for the kingdom of God and for me. In the prayer Jesus prayed to our Heavenly Father, in John 17:17, Jesus said God's word is truth. I am a serious disciple of the Lord Jesus Christ. And I continue in His word day and night. And I get to know the truth. And the truth makes me free. Hallelujah. According to 2 Corinthians 5:21, I have been made. I said, I have been made. I've been made. The righteousness of God in Christ Jesus. Now notice this. Your three parts, spirit, soul, and body. The minute you gave your life to Jesus, Jesus gave you the gift of righteousness, gave you the gift of right standing with God, so you can stand before Him unashamed. Because when you got saved, you ask Him to forgive you of all your sins and everything, you got forgiven, so you're sitting there clean as a whistle. Now, you've been given the gift of righteousness. Now, we read the book to see how a righteous person is supposed to act. That's when we renew our mind. We transform our mind, see? And then, with our righteous spirit and our renewed mind, we say, no, you're not going to look at her. No, you're not going to look at him. Or whoever, whatever the temptation is. No, you're not going to look at that chocolate cake. Well, you, or if you do, you have a little teeny piece. Look at me, you have a little teeny piece of cake. Now, if you're more athletic and you're working out in construction and stuff, then you can have a bigger piece. We'll give you a bigger piece. With me, I probably shouldn't have any cake. Somebody said to me, "You've been put on the way." I said, "Yeah, I got to take it off now." Too much ice cream. All right. So this time next year, I should be slimmer. Okay, mark my word. Mark my word. I'm trim and attractive. That's my confession. Well, look in the mirror. Remember, you're looking at trim and attractive. You're trim and attractive. Okay? All right. All right, according to 2 Corinthians 5:21, come on. I have been made the righteousness of God in Christ Jesus. It was a free gift to me from my Heavenly Father in Jesus' name. Jesus bore my sins in his own body on the cross, so I, being dead to sins, should live unto righteousness. Notice that, live unto righteousness. See, I've been made righteous, now I got to live unto it. See, think about this. Let's say you're king and queen, and you got little prince and princesses coming along, and you're raising them up someday to be kings and queens, right? That's who they are, right? They're part of the royal family. But they haven't arrived yet. They got to be trained. They got to see how to live like a king and a queen. But they already are part of the family. Well, we're part of the family. We're the righteous family. We've been made the righteousness of God. Now we got to learn how to live in it and walk in it. So he says, So I, being dead to sins, should live unto righteousness. By the stripes of Jesus, I was healed. And if I was healed, I'm healed now. Okay. Thank you, Jesus, for being my healer. Thank you, Jesus, for being my healer. Amen. See, anything you can say, this, you can add anything you want to these. This is examples for you. You could take any scripture and turn it into a positive confession for yourself. See? Any good confession. Look at this. I never allow any filthy or foolish talking or bad jokes to come out of my mouth. Just do it this way. I never allow any filthy or foolish talking or bad jokes come out of my mouth. I avoid all coarse, stupid, flippant, or disrespectful talk. I avoid all that, which is not becoming of a child of God. I only speak words of faith and love. I only speak words of faith and love. Words that will lift up people and encourage people, see? All right? And now I watch this. And everything I do,

that in everything I give thanks. And said, Lord, we give you thanks for today's lesson. We receive it by faith. We believe it. We receive it. And now we're going to go do it. And we give you the praise and honor and glory. In Jesus' name, amen and amen.

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Until our next Bible lesson, remember, faith, trusting and believing God. Faith comes by hearing, and hearing the Word of God.

0: NCN News. I'm Mike Rayleigh. Iran and the United States have signaled they are closing in on an agreement to turn the existing ceasefire that ended weeks of conflict into a more long-lasting settlement. North Carolina's Senator Tom Tillis tells CNN.
1: A 60-day ceasefire and expecting that they're going to clear the Strait of Hormuz before the terms of the deal are established seems questionable to me.
0: Secretary of State Marco Rubio, meanwhile, says the U.S. remains hopeful of reaching an agreement with Iran on reopening the Strait of Hormuz.
2: Yeah, what I think is a pretty solid thing on the table in terms of their ability to open up the straits, get the straits open, enter into a very real, significant, time-limited negotiation on the nuclear matters. And hopefully we can pull it off. It has a lot of support in the Gulf. It has a lot of support globally. Every country that we've walked through it understands it's very, not just very reasonable, but it's the right thing for the world to get done.
0: An Israeli airstrike on a village in eastern Lebanon has killed 12 people, according to state media. The strike hit the Beqaa Valley late Monday. It follows Israeli Prime Minister Benjamin Netanyahu's authorization of more intensive strikes targeting Hezbollah in Lebanon. North Carolina is still facing major drought problems despite days of much-needed rain in some areas of the state. Fox 46 meteorologist Brandon Lawson tells us.
3: In 1 month, we need 10 to 15 inches of rainfall across the region to end the drought. In 3 months, we need 20 to 25 inches of rainfall to end the drought.
0: Failing to get a good night's sleep is more than a nuisance. It can cause brain fog, irritability, increased blood pressure, and a higher risk of stroke and heart attack. Jessica Newman is a lifestyle medicine certified physician assistant with Novant Health in Davie County and tells WGHB.
4: Nighttime is a perfect time to just unplug. We need to get the screens off. We need to stop the scroll. And we really need to give our bodies some space and our nervous system some time to just downregulate.
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WIZS 1450. 100.1 is the weekday wake up. I'm Steve Lewis. 4 minutes after 6 o'clock on this Tuesday morning. 70 degrees right now. 85 for our expected high, but it's going to be humid. And there's a possibility of some rain and thunderstorms. Let's put a little more emphasis on the wake up. We are your community voice. WIZS.

WIZS 1450 100.1 is the weekday wake up. Hope you had a great holiday weekend, that Memorial Day weekend. Unofficial start to the summer. And we got summertime type of temperatures right now. 70, get up to 85. Maybe some rain, thunderstorms this afternoon. It's going to be humid. 7 minutes past six. Your favorite color, color for the day. We are your community voice with WIZS. Good morning.

0: WIZS 1450 100.1, the weekday wake up. Cat Campbell standing by to give us a complete forecast. Right now it is 70 degrees. We'll get up to maybe about 85 on the downside. Well, maybe really not the downside because we do need to rain. Rain and thunderstorms are possible this afternoon, and it's going to be a rather humid day. 11 minutes now past 6. Cat's complete forecast, sponsored by Mariah Parham Health.
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2: Tuesday, it's mostly cloudy and warm. Highs are in the low to mid 80s with scattered showers and thunderstorms returning to the forecast. A more humid night with cloudy skies and the chance of lingering showers. Lows dip into the mid to upper 60s. Wednesday will be warmer. Highs climb into the mid to upper 80s. Scattered storms are back in the forecast again. I'm meteorologist Kat Campbell in the NCN Weather Center.
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7: 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I'm Tasker Fleming, and we'll sit on the front porch and listen to some good bluegrass music together. 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

WIZS 1450 100.1 is the weekday wake up. That favorite color of yours, that's your color for the day. 85, humid, probably some light rain or thunderstorm this afternoon. Right now it is 70 degrees. Guess what time it is? 17 minutes past 6. We are your community voice.

WIZS 1450 and 100.1. It's the weekday wake up on this Tuesday morning, May 26th. 70 degrees right now. It's going to be humid. Probably a little bit of light rain thunderstorm sometime today. Look for a high of 85. 20 minutes past 6. Yeah. You got to live your own life.

0: WIZS 1450, 100.1 is the weekday wake up. Oh, that nice holiday weekend. Unofficial start to the summer season. And did you go to a cookout? You know, potato salad, coleslaw. And, you know, it doesn't matter what type of meat is on the grill. You know, as long as it's on the grill. 70 degrees right now. We'll get up to 85. Rain, thunderstorms, lightly possible this afternoon. Otherwise, going to be kind of humid. Chris Michaels later this hour gives us a complete weather forecast. 24 minutes now past 6. Hey, read my lips. Today, starting at 2 o'clock, the Cooks Chapel Church, they're going to have a food distribution. Cooks Chapel Church, 146 Center Street in Henderson. It is a first-come, first-served basis. Starting at 2 o'clock today, Tuesday, 146 Center Street, Cooks Chapel Church, with their food distribution, first come, first served. Also want to remind you that the Vance Senior High School, the class of 1972, that class reunion is coming up June 6th from 1 until 5 at Bullocksville Park in the Glass House. That's 3050 Bullocksville Park Road in Manson. And more details, you need those, that information, speak with Dennis Meadows, 252-432-6852, 252-432-6852. Bobby Williams has information, 252-213-9002, 252-213-9002, and Thomas Terry, 919-748-0756, Thomas Terry, 919-748-0756. That's the Vance Senior High School Class of 72, their class reunion. We are your community voice. We're WIZS.
1: 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Andre Svechnikov scored at 14:06 of overtime. Carolina Hurricanes beating the Montreal Canadiens 3-2, taking a 2-1 lead in the Eastern Conference Final. The call on TNT.
2: Change control of the puck. Svechnikov, cross ice, Jarvis. 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Score! The Carolina Hurricanes take game 3. Their second consecutive overtime victory.
1: Game 4 in the best of 7 series is Wednesday night at Bell Center. Well, the road to Omaha begins for 3 area college baseball teams on Friday at the Chapel Hill Regional in Chapel Hill. East Carolina will take on Tennessee in the first game. That'll be at noon. The second game, number 5 North Carolina plays VCU. Coach Scott Ford.
3: This is what you want. We want to be at home. We want big crowds. I told them, I'm telling these guys, like, I want you to play like little leaguers. Like when you used to go on that field and you just have a blast because that's how you play well.
1: In the Auburn Regional, North Carolina State will be playing Central Florida, and Elliot Avent's last year as the coach. He announced his retirement last week. He's happy to be back in the NCAA playoffs.
4: Just so thankful that the committee saw fit for NC State to continue their journey in postseason. I tell the players all the time, the postseason is what you shoot for all the time. It's the most magical time of the year.
1: Avent telling ACC PM it's a thrill for him. Carl Anthony Towns had 19 points, 14 rebounds. The New York Knicks routed the Cleveland Cavaliers 130-93 Monday night to complete a 4-game sweep of the Eastern Conference Finals. And the Knicks advance on now to the NBA Finals for the first time since 1999. 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
10: 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It's Town Talk. We also have the local skinny and local news. 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

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Go ahead and count them down. Just about another 6.5 minutes. I know you're going to think I'm lying. I'm going to tell you some stuff about our bodies that you just ain't going to believe. It's 70 degrees right now. We're going to get up to about 85. Humid, rain, light thunderstorms also. 26 minutes now till 7. 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

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It's the weekday wake up. I'm Steve Lewis. Your favorite color combination, or just your favorite color in general? That's what you're going with as far as the color of the day. 23 now till 7. We've got an even 70 degrees, humid. Maybe some light rain or thunderstorms sometime today. Look for a high of 85 degrees.

0: WIZS 1450 100.1 is the weekday wake up on this Tuesday morning, May 26th. 70 degrees, feeling comfortable out there at 20 minutes till 7. We'll get up to about 85. Very humid today. And rain, maybe some thunderstorms also lightly might be falling. Chris Michaels in a moment with a complete weather forecast for us, but I know you're going to think I'm lying. Got some facts for you about our human bodies. Have you ever played the game where you stare into someone's eyes and whoever blinks first loses? Well, we blink. Even if you win that game, you're still going to blink about 20 times in a minute. Yes, we blink about 20 times every minute. You know, you wash up every morning or every evening, and Q-tip, cotton swab, whatever, you clean out your ears, right? Well, did you know that earwax is a form of sweat? Yeah. Something else about the ears that you're probably going to think I'm lying, but I'm not. Our ears never stop growing. I feel sorry for Martin Lawrence. And now I'm about 5'7", and we got some people who may be by 6'6". Did you know that we are taller in the morning than we are at night? I ain't lying. And, you know, there are plenty of products out there to wipe off the dead skin from your feet, from your face, from your arms. Well, you can, you know, invest in those products. But every month, the surface of our skin is replaced. Because every minute, we shed over 30,000 dead skin cells. Might not need those products. And here's the other one. You're going to think about this the next time you go to a restroom, okay? Over our lifetime, we spend a whole year, 365 days worth of sitting on the toilet. I know you think I'm lying, but I'm not. 17 minutes till 7. We've got 70 degrees now. Humid, maybe some light rain or thunderstorms. 85 for our high. Chris Michaels in the Weather Center. 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
2: Another day with some of the most humid air of 2026 so far. That is going to lead to the chance for scattered afternoon and evening storms, with high temperatures well into the 80s prior to the development of some of those showers and storms. Overnight lows, they'll drop into the upper 60s and lower 70s because of the humidity in place. And by Wednesday, well into the 80s once again, fewer storms compared to Tuesday. I'm meteorologist Chris Michaels in the NCN Weather Center. Want to make

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WIZS 1450 100.1. It's the weekday wake up. That's Gretchen Wilson and all jacked up. 11 minutes now till 7. We're going to get up to about 85. Humid today. Maybe even some rain, thunderstorms, light sometime today. Right now it's 70 degrees. And say it loud and proud. Your community voice is. Ah, that's music to my ears.

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Weekday Wake Up, Mr. CC, Clarence Carter, and Too Weak to Fight. Humid today, maybe some rain, thunderstorms. Otherwise, 85 for the high. 70 right now, 6 minutes till 7. Hey, do this for me. Put a smile on somebody's face today.

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1: MCN News, I'm Mike Raley. Iran and the United States have signaled they are closing in on an agreement to turn the existing ceasefire that ended weeks of conflict into a more long-lasting settlement. North Carolina's Senator Tom Tillis tells CNN.
2: A 60-day ceasefire and expecting that they're going to clear the Strait of Hormuz before the terms of the deal are established seems questionable to me.
1: Secretary of State Marco Rubio, meanwhile, says the U.S. remains hopeful of reaching an agreement with Iran on reopening the Strait of Hormuz.
3: Yeah, what I think is a pretty solid thing on the table in terms of their ability to open up the straits, get the straits open, enter into a very real, significant, time-limited negotiation on the nuclear matters. And hopefully we can pull it off. It has a lot of support in the Gulf. It has a lot of support globally. Every country that we've walked through it understands it's very, not just very reasonable, but it's the right thing for the world to get done.
1: An Israeli airstrike on a village in eastern Lebanon has killed 12 people, according to state media. The strike hit the Bekaa Valley late Monday. It follows Israeli Prime Minister Benjamin Netanyahu's authorization of more intensive strikes targeting Hezbollah in Lebanon. North Carolina is still facing major drought problems despite days of much-needed rain in some areas of the state. Fox 46 meteorologist Brandon Lawson tells us.
4: In 1 month, we need 10 to 15 inches of rainfall across the region to end the drought. In 3 months, we need 20 to 25 inches of rainfall to end the drought.
1: Failing to get a good night's sleep is more than a nuisance. It can cause brain fog, irritability, increased blood pressure, and a higher risk of stroke and heart attack. Jessica Newman is a lifestyle medicine certified physician assistant with Novant Health in Davie County and tells WGHB.
5: Nighttime is a perfect time to just unplug. We need to get the screens off. We need to stop the scroll. And we really need to give our bodies some space and our nervous system some time to just downregulate.
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It's the weekday wake up, short work week. It's Tuesday. 4 minutes now after 7 o'clock. We'll get up to about 85, humid today. Rain, thunderstorms possible also. 70 degrees right now. Your favorite color or favorite color combo. Somewhere.

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It's the weekday wake up. Put a smile on your face. 7 minutes now after 7 o'clock. 85 for our high, but rain, maybe thunderstorms even in the forecast. It's going to be humid today. 70 degrees right now. Now, I'm going to tell the truth. I can't remember one of the first times I heard this one. How about you?

0: WIZS 1450, 100.1. The weekday wake up, fast moving Tuesday morning. It's already 10 minutes after 7. 70 degrees. The sun is trying to come out, but rain and thunderstorms will probably prevail. Light rain and thunderstorms definitely possible. 85 for our high under humid conditions. Chris Michaels in the Weather Center to start things off for us. 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
2: Another day with some of the most humid air of 2026 so far. That is going to lead to the chance for scattered afternoon and evening storms, with high temperatures well into the 80s prior to the development of some of those showers and storms. Overnight lows, they'll drop into the upper 60s and lower 70s because of the humidity in place. And by Wednesday, well into the 80s once again, fewer storms compared to Tuesday. I'm meteorologist Chris Michaels in the NCN Weather Center.
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Wake up with Steve Lewis. 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That's what you're doing today. 18 minutes past 7, 70 degrees now. 85, humid, probably some rain and thunderstorms.

WIZS 1450, 100.1 is the weekday wake up. 85 for our high today. Going to be humid. May even get some light rain or thunderstorms. And you know how you can tell if you're old school? If you don't remember when it was a day where you didn't know how to download an app.

0: 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I'm Tony Bixby. Andrei Svechnikov scored at 14:06 of overtime. Carolina Hurricanes beating the Montreal Canadiens 3-2, taking a 2-1 lead in the Eastern Conference Final. The call on TNT.
1: Canes control the puck. Svechnikov, cross ice, Jarvis. Back out, shot by Svechnikov. Score! The Carolina Hurricanes take game three, their second consecutive overtime victory.
0: Game four in the best of seven series is Wednesday night at Bell Center. Well, the road to Omaha begins for three area college baseball teams on Friday at the Chapel Hill Regional in Chapel Hill. East Carolina will take on Tennessee in the first game. That'll be at noon. The second game, number 5 North Carolina plays VCU. Coach Scott Ford.
2: This is what you want. We want to be at home. We want big crowds. I told them, I'm telling these guys, like, I want you to play like little leaguers. Like when you used to go on that field and you just have a blast because that's how you play well.
0: In the Auburn Regional, North Carolina State will be playing Central Florida and Elliot Avent's last year as the coach. He announced his retirement last week. He's happy to be back in the NCAA playoffs.
3: Just so thankful that the committee saw fit for NC State to continue their journey in postseason. I tell the players all the time, the postseason is what you shoot for all the time. It's the most magical time of the year.
0: Avent telling ACC PM it's a thrill for him. Carl Anthony Towns had 19 points, 14 rebounds. The New York Knicks routed the Cleveland Cavaliers 130-93 Monday night to complete a four-game sweep of the Eastern Conference Finals. And the Knicks advance on now to the NBA Finals for the first time since 1999. 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

WIZS 1450 and 100.1, the weekday wake up, 27 minutes now till 8 o'clock. Steve Lewis is my name. Humid today. Light rain, thunderstorms also possible. We'll get up to about 85. Right now it's 70 degrees. You know the words. Go ahead, let's sing along together with the OJs on your community voice.

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Weekday wake up 70 right now. We'll get up to 85. Going to be kind of humid today, and there's a chance of some light rain or thunderstorms also. Your favorite color or your favorite color combination, that's what you're going with today. 24 minutes now till 8 on your community voice. We are WIZS.

0: still breathing. WIZS 1450 100.1, the weekday wake up. 7:40, that's 20 minutes till 8. We've got 70 degrees now, humid. Rain, light rain and thunderstorms possible this afternoon. We'll get a high right about 85. Today is May 26th. It's National Blueberry Cheesecake Day. Yeah, cheesecake. Sugar, eggs, graham cracker crust, melted butter, and cream cheese. Or you can use ricotta, cork, or mascarpone cheese. That also can be used. Now, some bakers even add sour cream or heavy cream along with vanilla extract, maybe some lemon or fruit, like blueberries. Now, some bakers, instead of graham cracker crust, they opt for a cooked crust, maybe sponge cake crust or even a pastry crust. And in many circles, blueberry cheesecake is considered an American dessert. That's all right with me. May 26th, National Blueberry Cheesecake Day. Now, on this date in 1959, in Milwaukee, check this out, baseball fans. Harvey Haddix of the Pirates, he pitched a perfect game for 12 innings against the Braves, but he took the loss. What had happened is, in the bottom of the 13th, he lost the perfect game when the Pirates committed an error. Okay? Still got the no-hitter, though. So now there's a runner on first. Sacrifice bunt puts that runner on second. Then he intentionally walked a runner to put runners on first and second for a possible double play. The next batter hit a home run, but the runner on first thought the ball had bounced over the fence for a ground rules double. He stopped and was passed by the home run hitter. That caused an automatic out, so the home run didn't count, but it still meant that the first runner on second scored, and Haddix still lost. He still had at least a no-hitter, but like I said, the runner on second scored. That made the final score 1-0, okay? Bottom line, Harvey Haddix lost a no-hitter 1-0, okay? 1990, Mike Schmidt's number 20 was retired by the Philadelphia Phillies. 1993, Cleveland's Carlos Martinez, he hit a ball that Rangers outfielder Jose Canseco. He's all set to catch it, but the ball bounced off of Canseco's head and goes over the wall for a home run. On this date in 1977, George Willick, I remember this. George, I was still living in New York at this time. George Willick, he was fined $1.10 for climbing up 110 stories on the side of the World Trade Center South Tower. That's a fine of 1 cent for every story of the World Trade Center he climbed. And on this date in 1978, the first legal gambling casino opened in Atlantic City. Today's May 26th. Let's say happy birthday to sportscaster Brent Musburger, 87 years old today. Former Atlanta infielder Darrell Evans. Singer Stevie Nicks. Singer Hank Williams Jr. Actress Pam Grier. Did y'all know she's from Winston-Salem? Happy birthday to actor Philip Michael Thomas. He played Tubbs on Miami Vice. And happy birthday to comedian and actor Bobcat Goldthwait. 17 minutes now till 8. We've got 70 degrees. Let's go to the Weather Center. Chris Michaels.
1: Another day with some of the most humid air of 2026 so far. That is going to lead to the chance for scattered afternoon and evening storms with high temperatures well into the 80s prior to the development of some of those showers and storms. Overnight lows, they'll drop into the upper 60s and lower 70s because of the humidity in place. And by Wednesday, well into the 80s once again, fewer storms compared to Tuesday. I'm meteorologist Chris Michaels in the NCN Weather Center.
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0: 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Vance County High School is where we create dreams day in and day out.
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Weekday wake up, Zach Top and South of Sanity. 10 minutes now till 8 o'clock. We're going to get up to right about 85. It's going to be humid and a light rain and thunderstorms also possible. 70 degrees right now, and your favorite color is your color for the day. 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We are your community voice. We're WIZS.

WIZS 1450 and 100.1. It's the weekday wake up. John Charles Rose in just a few minutes. Give us the latest local news and events. 6 minutes now till 8 o'clock. 85 with humid conditions and rain, thunderstorms also are likely. Right now it is 70 degrees. I'm Steve Lewis. Just want to say to you, good.

0: NTN News. I'm Mike Rayleigh. President Donald Trump honored fallen service members during a Memorial Day ceremony in Arlington National Cemetery on Monday.
1: Here at Arlington, a very special place that held burial grounds, battlefields across the country and around the world. We unite in solemn observance.
0: Meanwhile, Richard Engel reports on the president and the Iran deal.
2: President Trump lashed out at critics of this potential deal, saying that the comments that they are making are making him laugh.
0: An annual Memorial Day tradition took place in Raleigh Monday, where participants gathered to honor those who made the ultimate sacrifice. Veteran and event organizer Tyrone Ash told WTVD it resonates deeply with those who have served.
3: And for all of us in the military or that have been in the military, TAPS is very meaningful to us because it signals the end.
0: Kyle Busch's passing has sent shockwaves through the racing community and North Carolina, as well as some medical industry people. And Bush died from severe pneumonia that progressed into sepsis. UNC health critical medicine specialist Dr. Kenton Dover told ABC 11.
4: It was very fast in onset.
0: The 100 deadliest days of summer runs from Memorial Day to Labor Day, according to AAA, nearly half of all teen driver fatalities happened during this time. AAA spokesman Tiffany Wright tells WWAY.
5: We're all vulnerable, not just our teens, but all of us. Teens and all of us that are on the road sharing the road with teens.
0: Low water levels at Falls Lake in central North Carolina continues to raise concerns among boaters and lakegoers. Boater Scott Sherrill tells WTVD.
6: We come out here frequently and watching the lake level drop rapidly. I've been out on this lake for over 20 years, watching this kind of level. Kind of reminds me of living out in California.
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17: Good morning. Thank you very much for being with us. A couple of minutes after 8, overcast and 70 at the Henderson-Oxford Airport. An increasing chance of rain throughout the day today, up to around 70%. Then a 40% chance of thunderstorms tonight. And then the weather a little bit more topsy-turvy in terms of some clouds and some sun and some thunderstorms and different things throughout the next couple of days. Nice to be back with you. We enjoyed a holiday on Friday and on Monday here, and of course, most did over the weekend at WIZS as well, but back at it full swing today. Hope you'll join us at 11 for Town Talk, as well as our other special programs today as well. We've been asked to announce that there is a food distribution that is taking place today here on May the 26th at 2 o'clock this afternoon at Cook's Chapel Church. That's at 146 Center Street here in Henderson. First come, first served. And you may have heard me say before that Center Street is just on the left after you pass the city limit sign if you're heading south on US 1 Business Raleigh Road. Also saw on Facebook this morning that there is a mobile food pantry for folks in Granville County, a free food giveaway today from 2 until 4, and that'll be at 100 West Tally Ho Road in STEM, in collaboration with the STEM Raritan Club and the Agape Worship Center. That's under Town of STEM on Facebook if you'd like to go check it out. Emily Johnson is Mirapam Health's 2026 Mercy Award winner. The Mercy Award recognizes one employee from each of LifePoint Health's facilities who profoundly touches the lives of others and best represents the spirit and values on which the company was founded. Johnson is vice president of operations and has spent more than 23 years at Mirapam Health, beginning as an occupational therapist and growing into a key executive leader across the health system. The Mercy Award was established in 2001 to honor the life and contribution of Scott Mercy, LifePoint's founding chairman and chief executive officer. The award is considered the highest honor a LifePoint employee can receive. And as you might imagine, people like Burt Beard, the market CEO of Mirapam, said, at the hospital, our caring and compassionate team members are at the heart of advancing the mission of making communities healthier. And Emily Johnson is a shining example of this day in and day out. He said, we are so proud to recognize the many contributions Emily has made for caring for patients, supporting the hospital, and serving the community. Emily's leadership, compassion, and servant's heart set an example for all of us. Throughout her career, Johnson has consistently demonstrated a commitment to improving both patient care and the employee experience. She has played a critical role in advancing safety and operational excellence, including leading the development of the organization's emergency management plan and serving as chair of the Workplace Violence Committee. Her work has strengthened the safety of the care environment and contributed to the initiatives such as the Emergency Department Safe Spaces Design Enhancement. See more, including a picture of Emily, at WIZS.com. Did you hear about the black bear that went for a visit out in the parking lot at Mirapam? It was just stopping by to congratulate Emily on the Mercy Award. At about 9 o'clock in the morning on Thursday last week, a bear was seen in the rear parking lot of Mirapam. The hospital's on-site security team quickly contacted 911. Vance County Animal Services responded to the area. The Henderson Police Department put out information on its Facebook page and indicated that the bear had not been located. The North Carolina Wildlife Resources Commission had been notified as well. For public safety purposes, residents are reminded that if you see the animal, do not approach it. Please keep a safe distance and contact 911 or local authorities immediately. No problem. Wildlife biologists expect there will be more bear sightings and say it is normal behavior this time of year. American black bears in the Piedmont region fall into two camps, resident or transient. Resident bears live here year-round in established breeding populations defined by females with cubs. Transient bears pass through seasonally or as they search for their own territories, which is the highest during spring and summer months. Reports of bear sightings spike from Memorial Day weekend through early summer. According to the North Carolina Wildlife Resources Commission, black bear biologist Jenna Malzahn, while there is no population estimate for bears that live in or travel through the Piedmont region, transient bears have been observed in every county in North Carolina, including large cities. Historically, black bears were abundant throughout the state, including the Piedmont region, Malzahn said. The Piedmont region currently supports a very low density of bears, with most being transient. But thanks to conservation efforts, black bear populations across the state have rebounded over the past couple of decades, and we are experiencing, she said, also a recent expansion of a breeding population into this region. Currently, most Piedmont black bears are primarily found on the fringes of established mountain and coastal bear ranges, as well as bears crossing over the Virginia state line. News time is 8:09.
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17: Thank you for continuing to listen. The Vance County Water District has a forgiveness program in place in an effort to help residents with outstanding balances erase that debt and tap on to the water line. Enterprise Fund and Special Projects Director Frankie Noble said the Water Bill Forgiveness Program will erase 75% of the customer's outstanding balance. He said, we're trying to help some customers that want water, but they haven't paid their $30 a month base monthly fees like they should have. These customers started the process to tap into the water line once it was available in their area, and that's when they began receiving that monthly $30 accessibility fee. For whatever reason, there are customers who didn't complete the process to tap on to the water line, but they kept accumulating the monthly accessibility fee. Now, several years later, in some cases, customers find themselves with some fairly hefty outstanding balances. Noble said customers who are interested in completing the process to tap into the county water line can pay 25% of what they owe, and they'll be connected. The offer is in effect through March of 2027. The county also has slashed the normal $1,795 tap fee down to just $125, which will remain in place until the current water expansion project in Kittrell is completed. But that $125 is good all over Vance County. Noble said that should be in effect until mid-September at this point. By the way, the Kittrell expansion is the fifth phase the county has undertaken to try to get more water throughout the county. Noble said more than 23.5 miles of water line is involved with that. A final total won't be available until the project is completed, he added, but the price tag is more than $10 million. News time is 8:13.
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17: Coming up on 15 minutes after the hour, because we did not have broadcasts of local news on Friday and Monday because of the holiday weekend, we have a backlog of obituaries. James Clifton Jimmy Elliott, 79, a resident of Old Watkins Road, passed away on Saturday, May 23rd at UNC Rex. He was born in Granville County in 1946. He was the widower of Teresa Terry Dorsey Elliott. Jimmy was a member of Harris Chapel United Methodist Church, a veteran of the United States Army, and served during the Vietnam War. And he was retired from the United States Postal Service as a rural letter carrier. Funeral services are today at 2 p.m. at Harris Chapel United Methodist Church by the Reverend Josh Woodall. Burial will follow in the church cemetery. He is survived by his two daughters, Carrie Pell and Josh of New Jersey, and Cheryl Elliott of Henderson, his sister Jean Tippett and Roy of Henderson, and one granddaughter, two sisters-in-law, and the family is receiving friends today following the service at Harris Chapel United Methodist Church. Other times, they're at the home. In lieu of flowers, memorials may be made to Harris Chapel United Methodist Church, care of Lawrence Brehm at 280 Kelly Road, online condolences at jmwhitefuneralhome.com. For James Clifton Jimmy Elliott, 79, a resident of Old Watkins Road. D. Watkins Moss, 66, passed away Saturday, May 23rd at Mariah Parham. She was born in Vance County in 1960. She was retired from Rose Oil Company, where she was the human resource director. She was a member of the First Presbyterian Church. A memorial service will be held on Sunday, May the 31st at 4 p.m. at Shiloh Family Ministries at Camp Carr Lake, conducted by Pastor Derek Klein. Dee is survived by her husband, William Paul Moss, of the home, One son, William Paul Moss II and Ashley Robinson of Henderson. One sister, Cherise Watkins Lassiter and Steve of Henderson. And one brother, Samuel Meriwether Watkins III and Sarah, that's Trey Watkins, of Wake Forest. The family will receive friends on Saturday, May the 30th from 6 until 7:30 at JMY Funeral Home. 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Alice Faye Morrow Jones, 82, of Walter Bowen Road, died on Friday, May the 22nd at her home. She was born in Catawba County in 1944. She was the widow of Tom Earl Jones. A memorial service will be held on Saturday, May the 30th at 2 p.m. at J.M. White Funeral Home by the Reverend Will Breedlove. She is survived by two daughters, Alice Elliott and Roger of Oxford, and Anita of Wilson, also two grandchildren, Roger Elliott Jr. and Hannah Elizabeth, and also two brothers, Steve Mara of Roxborough and Walter Mara of Henderson. The family will receive friends prior to the service from 12:30 until 2 at J.M. 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Tony Levister Richardson, 71, of 2755 Thomas Road, passed away on May 20 at Wake Med. She was born in Vance County. And a memorial service will be held at 11 in the morning this Wednesday, May the 27th, tomorrow, at Michael Creek Baptist Church. Survivors include her sister, Gwendolyn Levister McNeil and Anthony G., and her bonus siblings, Leroy, Alonza, and Kathy, her brother and cousins, Joseph Levister and Martha, and James O. Levister and Connie, also nieces and nephews, and a host of other relatives. Davis Royster in charge for Tony Levister Richardson, 71, of Thomas Road. Linda Clark Hargrove, affectionately known as Boogie, passed away on May 19 at Rex at the age of 77. She was born in Vance County. Davis Royster Funeral Service lists that her memorial service will be at 1 p.m. on Thursday, May the 28th at Mount Zion United Church of Christ. That's at 911 Morgan Road. Daisy Mae Taylor, 78, of Weldon's Mill Road, passed away on May 21st at her residence. She was born in Vance County. A funeral service will be held at 1 p.m. on Saturday, May the 30th at Spring Street Missionary Baptist Church. Interment will follow at Black Knoll Cemetery. A viewing will be held from 2 until 5 Friday at Davis Royster Funeral Service. Survivors include her son, Clarence Taylor, her loving companion, Bobby Jefferson, siblings Dorothy Mitchell and John Taylor, and a host of other relatives. Davis Royster in charge for Daisy Mae Taylor, 78, of Weldon's Mill Road. 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
0: Another day with some of the most humid air of 2026 so far. That is going to lead to the chance for scattered afternoon and evening storms with high temperatures well into the 80s prior to the development of some of those showers and storms. Overnight lows, they'll drop into the upper 60s and lower 70s because of the humidity in place. And by Wednesday, well into the 80s once again, fewer storms compared to Tuesday. I'm meteorologist Chris Michaels in the NCN Weather Center.
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0: NCN Sports. I'm Tony Rixby. Andrei Svechnikov scored at 14:06 of overtime. Carolina Hurricanes beating the Montreal Canadiens 3-2, taking a 2-1 lead in the Eastern Conference Final. The call on TNT.
1: Kane controlled the puck. Svechnikov cross ice. Jarvis. Back out. Shot by Svechnikov. Score! The Carolina Hurricanes take game three. Their second consecutive overtime victory.
0: Game four in the best of seven series is Wednesday night at Bell Center. Well, the road to Omaha begins for three area college baseball teams on Friday at the Chapel Hill Regional in Chapel Hill. East Carolina will take on Tennessee in the first game. That'll be at noon. The second game, number 5 North Carolina plays VCU. Coach Scott Ford.
2: This is what you want. We want to be at home. We want big crowds. I told them, I'm telling these guys, like, I want you to play like little leaguers. Like when you used to go on that field and you just have a blast because that's how you play well.
0: In the Auburn Regional, North Carolina State will be playing Central Florida, and Elliott Avent's last year as the coach. He announced his retirement last week. He's happy to be back in the NCAA playoffs.
3: Just so thankful that the committee saw fit for NC State to continue their journey in postseason. I tell the players all the time, the postseason is what you shoot for all the time. It's the most magical time of the year.
0: Avent telling ACC PM it's a thrill for him. Carl Anthony Towns had 19 points, 14 rebounds. The New York Knicks routed the Cleveland Cavaliers 130-93 Monday night to complete a four-game sweep of the Eastern Conference Finals. And the Knicks advance on now to the NBA Finals for the first time since 1999. 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

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Your favorite color or your favorite color combination? That's your colors for the day. 71 degrees, 26 minutes till 9.

WIZS 1450, 100.1 is the weekday Waco. 23 minutes now till 9 o'clock. Got 71 degrees. We'll get up to 85, humid conditions. And are your windshield wipers in good condition? You might need them this afternoon. Light rain and thunderstorms are possible. And if you are in the car right now, thanks for taking us along for the ride. We're your community voice with WIZS.

0: WIZS 1450 100.1 is the weekday wake up. 19 now till 9 o'clock. Got 71 degrees. We might see some rain or thunderstorms lightly sometime today. Otherwise, a humid day. Look for a high of 85. 18 till 9 in the Weather Center. Chris Michaels. 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
2: Another day with some of the most humid air of 2026 so far. That is going to lead to the chance for scattered afternoon and evening storms with high temperatures well into the 80s prior to the development of some of those showers and storms. Overnight lows, they'll drop into the upper 60s and lower 70s because of the humidity in place. And by Wednesday, well into the 80s once again, fewer storms compared to Tuesday. I'm meteorologist Chris Michaels in the NCN Weather Center.
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I just want to be by you. Get some Gorilla Glue, some Elmer's Glue, maybe some alien tape. We stick together. 71 degrees, 11 minutes till 9 o'clock. We'll get up to 85. Light rain and thunderstorms in the forecast, and it's going to be a humid day. We are your community voice.

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This is the Weekday Wake Up. That's Van Morrison and Moondance. Your color for the day, whatever your favorite color is. If you need a color combo for the day, whatever your favorite color combination is. 7 minutes now till 9 o'clock. We've got 71 degrees. I'm Steve Lewis. That's going to do it for another edition of the Weekday Wake Up. Remember, today is Tuesday, not Monday.

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1: At NCN News, I'm Mike Rayley. The Battleship North Carolina held its 62nd annual Memorial Day ceremony Monday, honoring those who lost their lives in service to the country. Former New Hanover County Commissioner Jonathan Barfield tells WECT.
2: It's always important that we never forget, but always remember that many have bled and died, and we can have the great freedoms that we have in the United States of America. And today we bring honor to them.
1: More than a dozen veterans attended a Memorial Day service at a Charlotte cemetery on Monday, and 100 of their neighbors stood alongside. The annual Memorial Day service at Yosemite Cemetery and Memorial Gardens. John Caldwell, a U.S. Army veteran, told WBTV.
3: And I just thank God that I'm one of those veterans who never really saw the whites of anyone's eyes to shoot at.
1: President Trump honored fallen service members during a Memorial Day ceremony at Arlington National Cemetery on Monday.
4: These incredible men and women gave their lives to ensure that the world's number one state sponsor of terror will never have a nuclear weapon. Oh, and they won't.
1: Meanwhile, Secretary of State Marco Rubio, on a flight back to the U.S., discussed the Strait of Hormuz.
5: The straits have to be open. They're going to be open one way or the other. So they need to be open. What's happening there is unlawful. It's illegal. It's unsustainable for the world. It's unacceptable.
1: The investigation is underway after a boy was shot in Elizabeth City on Monday afternoon. Elizabeth City police called in around 4:14 p.m. Once on the scene, officers say they found an underage boy with a gunshot wound. He was taken to the hospital for treatment. His condition is unknown. A search operation for seven villagers trapped inside of a flooded cave in central Laos has now entered its seventh day as rescuers encountered difficult terrain. U.S. gas prices are averaging well over $4 a gallon, close to $5. 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

0: another day with some of the most humid air of 2026 so far. That is going to lead to the chance for scattered afternoon and evening storms with high temperatures well into the 80s prior to the development of some of those showers and storms. Overnight lows, they'll drop into the upper 60s and lower 70s because of the humidity in place. And by Wednesday, well into the 80s once again, fewer storms compared to Tuesday. I'm meteorologist Chris Michaels in the NCN Weather Center.
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0: the 80s once again, fewer storms compared to Tuesday. I'm meteorologist Chris Michaels in the NCN Weather Center.
1: 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We are right here with you. Thank you for making the choice to listen local to the music mix that you love.

0: I'm hungry. Hey, John, you know what sounds good right now?
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Be strong. Brave, strong Christians are the ones God has called us to be. The Word of God will cause you to be brave and strong. This is Pastor Bruce LeGates inviting you to hear and enjoy our Bible teaching each Monday through Friday at 5 a.m. and again at 6 p.m. Faith increases and faith grows by hearing God's Word. We will encourage you with faith messages that increase your spiritual strength and bravery. Monday through Friday, 5 a.m.

0: Friends, you are invited to the Front Porch Bluegrass Show every Sunday evening at 6 right here on WIZS. I'm Tasker Fleming, and we'll sit on the front porch and listen to some good bluegrass music together. Tell your friends, tell your neighbors, grab that seat. Let's enjoy some time together on the front porch.
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0: I'm Mike Haley. Iran and the United States have signaled they are closing in on an agreement to turn the existing ceasefire that ended weeks of conflict into a more long-lasting settlement. North Carolina Senator Tom Tillis tells CNN.
1: We were told about 11 weeks ago by Hegseth and the Department of Defense that they had obliterated Iran's defenses, and it was just a matter of time before we had the nuclear material. Now we're talking about a posture where we may accept the nuclear material remaining in Iran. How does that make sense at all?
0: Texans are choosing a Republican nominee for U.S. Senate in today's runoff election, bringing to a close the extended, bitter, and expensive primary where President Donald Trump endorsed the state attorney general Ken Paxton over four-term Senator John Cornyn. Cornyn says he's ready for another term.
2: I get a little bit better at the job. I still enjoy it, and it's an important time for our country, and there are important battles to be fought, and I still enjoy fighting them.
0: The 100 deadliest days of summer runs from Memorial Day to Labor Day. According to AAA, nearly half of all teen driver fatalities happen during this time. AAA spokesman Tevity Wright tells WWAY.
3: Make sure that you're getting behind the wheel with teen, that you're involved in that learn to drive process, and that you're setting a good example. In fact, when you're behind the wheel and your teen is in the vehicle with you.
0: North Carolina farmers are welcoming the rain, saying it's finally making a dent in the weeks-long drought. Rhonda Ingram owns a produce farm near High Point and tells WGHB.
4: We can water all we want, but what falls out of the sky sometimes is a much greater benefit than what we're able to apply by drip irrigation.
0: Construction is underway at the White House to build a temporary structure for next month's Ultimate Fight Championship. And President Trump is hosting the UFC Freedom 250 event on the South Lawn on Sunday, June 14th. 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
3: 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I'm Ryan Hill.
2: I'm John Galantis. Thanks for joining us for another great episode of the Clearview Today show right here in our studio with our host, Dr. Abadan Shah. If you're listening for the very first time today, we want to say welcome to the show. We're going to let you know exactly who's talking to you. Dr. Shah is a PhD in New Testament textual criticism, professor at Carolina University, author, full-time pastor, and the host of today's show. Dr. Shah, welcome.
4: It's good to be here.
2: Good to see you.
3: Continuing the conversation about Nehemiah, we've explored fasting and praying, we've explored waiting, we've explored risk, but ultimately it all comes back down to faith.
2: That's right. And this is all under the guise of leadership, right? This is all under the umbrella, I should say, of leadership. Dr. Shah, we're talking about leadership. You've been in a leadership position for years and years and years. And it's kind of cool. We always come back to Nehemiah. You know, people think Nehemiah is just a story about building and capitalizing on an opportunity, but really it's a story of leadership.
4: Mm. Absolutely. It is about leadership, and not just any kind of leadership. It's leadership in rebuilding, not just the walls of Jerusalem, but rebuilding people. Mm-hmm. Nehemiah was called to help a people who had lost all hope for their future.
2: Yeah. Mm.
4: And losing all hope was not just like, well, our city is not going to be what it used to be. Now, losing all hope would be to abandon the plan of salvation that was given to Abraham, Isaac, and Jacob. Mm-hmm. To lose that plan of salvation, I mean, that is the most critical thing on planet Earth. Mm-hmm. I would say that the critical thing in the whole universe, mm-hmm. that Jesus Christ, who is coming from the line of David, from the family of Abraham, Isaac, and Jacob, cannot come.
2: Yeah. Yeah.
4: So this was going to be very, very important.
2: Yeah. Absolutely.
3: Nehemiah understood that, and that's what gave him that laser focus on the finish line and what he needed to accomplish.
2: Yes. You know, it's funny because we talk about this. We talk about leadership. We talk about this is something that I want in my life, and I want to cultivate this. I want to be a great leader. And I love the way that you put that, Dr. Shah, is that he's not just telling the people, hey, it's important that we build walls. The first and foremost thing was we have to restore as a people our faith in God.
4: Mm-hmm. Amen. Yeah. Amen. Well, let's listen to it. Nehemiah chapter 2 and verse 3. And Nehemiah said to the king, now, when is this happening? For those of you who may have joined us without a context, mm-hmm. Nehemiah heard from his brothers that the people back in the ancestral homeland were suffering. The walls were still torn down, done several hundred years ago by King Nebuchadnezzar, mm-hmm. and that God's plan of redemption was in jeopardy. Mm-hmm. Of course, we know God is sovereign. He will work all things together for good, and he did here too. But he works in real time, in real place, in real with real people. And so his heart was broken. Mm-hmm. He cried. He fasted and prayed. Mm-hmm. And then when God's timing was ready, he went before the king. Mm-hmm. And of course, he was going before the king this whole time, but now he was willing to show his emotions. And the emotion was sadness.
3: Yeah.
4: It was not like he walked in there daubing his eyes. Just his demeanor portrayed something was not right. Mm-hmm. And the king asked him, what's going on? And for a Persian king to ask one of his assistants, his close confidants, what's wrong, means tell the truth.
2: Yeah, this ain't like one friend checking up on another. This is the king saying, you need to tell me what's going on.
4: Yeah, something is not right.
2: What are you keeping from me?
4: This is a sorrow of heart.
3: Mm-hmm. Right.
4: Are you disgruntled? Mm-hmm. Are you upset with some decision that I made? What is going on here? Mm-hmm. And this is where we pick up. In Nehemiah chapter 2 and verse 3, and he said to the king, may the king live forever. Why should my face not be sad? Now, it sounds like he's being arrogant, but he's not. Mm-hmm. He's actually so close to the king that he's willing to say something that is jarring. Mm-hmm. You know, there is a place to speak things that are bold. Of course, he gives the classic line, which is, may the king live forever. Mm-hmm. Like in England, they would say, God bless the queen. The king, mm-hmm. or, the king. Or the queen. This is a way of saying, may the king live forever. It means my allegiance to you is still exactly where it was.
3: Yeah.
4: Why should my face not be sad? Now, just think about it. You wouldn't dare talk to your supervisor that way. If I were to ask you that question, you know, hey, man, you look sad today. And you say,
5: Why shouldn't I be sad?
3: Why shouldn't I be
5: sad? Yeah, I would never
3: say that. Oh, no, like, goodness, no.
5: Yeah.
4: I would be like, man, that's a little aggressive.
5: Yeah.
4: But here, desperate times call for desperate measures. Mm-hmm. I mean, this is not a time to go, well, I just, you know, I didn't want to say anything to you, you know. Well,
5: it's heavy on my heart.
4: You know what? I shouldn't bother you with these. You got so much to worry about. Hey, look, give me a few moments. I'll be okay. I'm sorry. I truly apologize. I apologize. Because I know better. I should have worked these things out. The things going on in my family. I'm sorry. Just please. No, this is not that kind of a situation. This is a situation where without the king's help, nothing is going to happen.
3: Mm-hmm. Nehemiah knew that too. He knew
4: absolutely
3: it was at risk, and he knew that this was worth stepping out and taking that gamble and how the king would respond.
5: Yeah, I've got to impress upon the king how dire this is.
3: Yeah,
4: dire enough for him to make such a jarring remark.
5: Yeah,
4: why should my face not be sad?
3: Mm-hmm. Had the king not had the relationship that he did with Nehemiah, had he not responded the way that he did, and we'll come to that in just a second. What was Nehemiah at risk of here? What were the potential consequences of speaking that way to the king?
4: Of speaking in a jarring way? Of course, I think Nehemiah was a very wise, seasoned, not just a diplomat, but
5: like a statesman?
4: A statesman, yes. Yes, he was a very wise, seasoned statesman. Mm-hmm. So when he's saying these things, and I think people can take notes here. Mm-hmm. You know, if you're busy trying to read Machiavelli or something like that to figure out how to carry yourself in a political situation or whatever, I would suggest reading the book of Nehemiah.
5: Yeah, go and throw that in the trash.
4: Yeah, I mean, no, The Prince is a good book to read if you know what I'm referring to, but this is very good. Mm-hmm. Mm-hmm. I believe Nehemiah knew how the king would receive it. This was not like, I'm going to take a shot in the dark. Either I can end up in the dungeon or this could work out for great. So why should my face not be sad? No, I don't think it was quite like that. Mm-hmm. I think he knew. He knew very well. I have to make a jarring remark to make the king realize that this is so close to my heart that you have just touched a nerve.
3: Yeah.
5: For me to act out of character in this way is reason enough for you and I to discuss this.
4: Yes, this you have just touched a nerve.
3: Mm-hmm. Yeah.
4: Now, he wasn't being rude, but it is right down the border. And I want to encourage you, pastors, leaders, if you are in some kind of a rebuilding mission, whether it's a business or your family or your church, just know that you need to learn some of these skills. Mm-hmm. Let's back up here, give you a personal example. When we were working towards leading our church into this new era I'm going back to 2008. Mm-hmm. We had just sold our building, a building that was paid for, a building that we couldn't purchase and build today, mm-hmm. you know, or at the time. Today, I think we can, but back in those days, we just didn't have the money to do that. Mm-hmm. Barely, you know, $20,000-$30,000 mm-hmm. in our account. But we needed to move. We needed to move our location so that we could grow. And then we could go back and reach that community, which we do now.
3: Mm-hmm. Right.
5: That's right.
4: How would I talk to the people? Of course, my initial conversation when I realized another family left the church, or another family didn't want to join the church, another guest that we invited didn't want to come back. You know, we had gone through so many disappointments over the years. Nicole and I came to this church in 1998. I was called as a pastor in 1999, and this was 2005. So do the math. That's 6 years mm-hmm. in that location with hardly any growth. Now, the people were growing. There was something happening in their hearts. But another person in the church who was a very strong supporter was like, well, I'm leaving. I'm going to go to another church. And we're like, oh, no, please don't do that. It was not just for the money. It was just like, oh, we're losing another person.
5: Yeah.
4: Who I never thought would ever leave. Mm. But they're leaving. And we try to convince that person. I said, please, please don't go. You know, we're working on this. Mm-hmm. We're with each other. And the person was like, yeah, I understand. But hey, you know, I have to do what's best for me mm-hmm. and my family, whatever. So like, okay. That's when I went to the church leadership and I said, look, I will be here. Nicole and I have already made up our minds. We're not leaving the church. We're staying here till the day the hearse comes and takes our casket to the graveyard. Mm-hmm. It's done. But I want us to consider selling this building and moving to another location. Now, long story short, 2 weeks, 3 weeks later, we came together, and every single one of them, I was expecting them to say, well, you know, we're not quite sure. They said, okay. Mm. I was like, wow.
5: What did that do for you as a leader? Like talking about your leadership development, them jumping on board and being with you. What do you think that did for you as a leader?
4: Oh, I mean, it made me realize that God was working. Number one, this was God's hand. Mm-hmm. This was God working in the hearts of his people. Also, I realized, again, it's all God, that time spent with those people mattered.
3: Yeah.
4: Because they trusted me. They knew that this man is not going to cut and run. When he's saying that he is staying here, he is staying here. He's going to work 2 jobs, 3 jobs, 4 jobs, whatever it takes to support the rest of his life. He's not leaving. Mm-hmm. So there was a sense of trust. Mm-hmm. And then we did not sell the building until the end of 2007. So imagine 2 more years of sitting there going, well.
5: Yeah, I thought we
4: were like packing up, ready to roll. And it didn't sell.
5: Yeah.
4: And somebody's listening right now. Maybe it's a pastor. Maybe it's a church planner. Maybe it's a business owner. Maybe I don't know what your position is in life. Maybe you're retired and mm-hmm. you're doing something different in life. And you are discouraged. I just want you to know, time means nothing.
5: Yeah. Mm.
4: Most people quit in the last 25% of the race.
3: Mm-hmm. Wow.
4: Yeah. And 25% of the race has nothing to do with, oh, in the last 4 years of my life or last 3 years at the job. No, 25% of the race might be another 10 years. Mm-hmm. Mm-hmm. But that's where they quit. And people, when they said, okay, we're going to sell it. It took 2 more years. And then right before the market crashed, the building was sold. Mm-hmm. And we stepped out.
5: How do you, so, because we're talking about, you know, having faith in God when you're being a leader and you're making these moves. How do you keep your faith from like waning or deteriorating in those 2 years where you're like, okay, I've got everyone on board. This is great. I appreciate your support. Now we got 2 years of trying to do this and not succeeding immediately.
3: Faith in the waiting when there's not a clear end game. Like mm-hmm. you can't see where the finish line is.
4: Yeah. I mean, you have to truly trust God. Mm-hmm. And how do you do that? You have to spend time in God's word. You have to spend time in prayer. You have to read books that build and strengthen your faith. Mm-hmm. You have to listen to the stories of other people who also did something similar. May not be in ministry or maybe in ministry, but you have to read. I spent a lot of time reading those kinds of biographies and autobiographies and chronicles of people's lives and ministries, church ministries or parachurch organization, how they grew and how they struggled. I read a lot in that time period. Mm-hmm. I read on how to lead change and how to help people transition. So all this was part of that journey. Mm-hmm. And then showing up and doing the right thing until God says, now is the time. Yeah, nothing changed. for those 2 years, I was not like, you know what, I'm just done. I just, you know, whatever. I don't care anymore. Yeah, you want to preach, you can preach. If you want, no, nothing like that. I was very, very systematically going through whatever I was preaching and doing ministry, outreach, Sunday school, evangelism, discipleship. We were just continuing business as usual, albeit in the back of my mind asking that question, okay, Lord, we did all that. Now what? Now keep in mind, we were meeting. We had a lady in our church at the time who was leading the effort to sell the building. And so I would meet with her. I would sit and talk, and she would say, it'll work out. It'll work out. God's timing. And I would say, yes, ma'am. Yes, ma'am. And then we would come together and have those meetings with the leaders of the church. And she would give us updates on, well, we had so-and-so congregation that wants to buy our church. They don't have the money. They're talking to the bank. So we would kind of wait on them. So there are a lot of things you have to keep doing. Just because something doesn't work out in your timing, don't sit on the couch and you know, sit and eat
5: eat chips and
4: eat
3: and just have Ben and Jerry's.
4: What are the ones that your wife loves to eat?
5: Oh, the Funyuns.
4: Don't sit there and eat Funyuns.
5: Yeah, stink up the whole house.
3: Shout out Ellie.
5: Yeah, shout out Ellie. You know, Libna loves Funyuns too. I didn't know.
4: Oh, God.
5: Or at least she's playing like she does. I can't stand them.
4: Don't sit on the couch and just be eating Funyuns. You can eat Funyuns if you like Funyuns.
5: Nah, don't eat Funyuns. They stink your breath up.
4: What I mean is, don't be like, just be like, I don't care. Have you taken a bath? No, I'm just discouraged. And don't do that.
5: Yeah.
4: Get up and do what needs to be done.
5: That's right. Yeah. That's right. There's no room for tortured heroes or tortured, what do you call it? Like this people do that. They crash.
4: Oh, yeah.
5: They completely crash. They give up. But then they think God's going to bring it. And all of a sudden, I'm going to rise to the occasion.
4: Well, here's what was happening in the meantime. In 2005 spring, okay, this is before that person left the church and I went to our leadership. That happened in the fall. But in the spring of that year, a Christian school that was about to be shut down, and because another Christian school had opened and all that was happening, and so they had kind of given up. They called me to be the principal. The board asked me, said, would you please help us? And I was like, I was doing my PhD work. I had everything laid out. Okay, I got two more years. I'm going to finish. This is great. This is awesome. And then this came up. I was like, I do need a second job to make ends meet because the church is small. They cannot help us but so much. I need to do that.
5: Yeah.
4: So I began my work as a principal sometime about April of 2025. And it was sometime around August or September of 2025 that person left the church. And it was about October of 2025 is when I met with the leaders and said, we have to move.
5: Yeah.
4: We have to sell.
5: Yeah.
4: So I hope that timeline helps you. God knew that this was going to happen, this discouraging thing is going to happen. And so he already 5 months earlier put me in a position to lead a school. Now, God is doing those kind of things in your life if only you have the eyes of faith to see it.
5: Yeah.
4: So, yes, when I share those stories, people are like, yeah, that's good. You know, I need to be kind of like you. But no, at the time I was so wrapped up with, okay, I got to get this school going. I got to hire some teachers.
3: Yeah.
4: I have to publicize the school so that more students will come because now, you know, there's another school, which, by the way, ended up being a great school. The other one, our children ended up going there later on and wonderful. And we still support the school. But this other school, I was like, okay, I gotta do this. I have to get the schedule done. I have to do this. So God kept me busy.
3: Busy, so there wasn't this opportunity to sit around and mope.
4: Yeah, like, leave the church, and now I don't know what we got. So I was not a single moment to stop and breathe.
5: But I think you're right, whereas the things that you were doing in that school, the leadership you were learning there,
4: absolutely,
5: helped you there. Whereas if you had just sat and waited and said, all right, God, now 2 years later, the building sells, you're like, I'm the same person I was 2 years ago. Time to rise to this occasion.
4: Yeah, no, there was a lot happening in that moment because I was also leading the school through a change. Mm-hmm. I was trying to get the school accredited. I was trying, and our school, I mean, that school ended up doing great for those 4 years that I was there. I mean, we were hosting the spelling bees and math Olympics and art festivals. I mean, we were doing basketball. We were doing great. We started a computer lab. We kickstarted the library. And I mean, it was just phenomenal work was happening. Mm-hmm.
5: How do you, and I don't want to, because if were you going to say something,
3: I was going to ask, in that season of waiting, in that season of that busyness of like, I got to get this done. I got to make sure this is happening. And then kind of looking back and saying, you know, God had all of those things already lined up so that I had a lot of irons in the fire and I didn't have time to sit and mope. What do you feel like is the biggest development in you as a leader in that season, in that busyness and then sort of looking back and seeing how God orchestrated everything?
4: I grew up. Mm. I was growing up in those years because, you know, we have such a rose-colored view of the world. Of how things work. I'm not saying we're dumb. I'm not saying we're stupid. I think we're very smart people in the things we like to do. But then the big picture, stepping back and seeing the big picture and how things really work and how God really works and how to really lead and guide people, we are very naive.
5: Yeah, I think you're right. I think a lot of people, especially people who are tech related, who work in like worship ministry or student ministry or this or that, they have their specialized things. Mm-hmm. Like, look how well I'm contributing to the church with this specific thing. And it's like, yes, great, you're doing great. But I don't know how to talk to people.
3: Yeah.
5: When people come in and talk to me in the church, they leave feeling discouraged or they leave feeling offended or I am not organized. So yeah, I'm really good at this, but the worship team or this team or whatever runs like chaos.
3: It's great to have a speciality, but you can't be a specialist. You have to be a generalist.
5: Yeah.
4: But you're doing great. Over the years, you've done a great job in leading the praise team. And I'm not just saying that. I mean it. I mean, you're doing a great job. And of course, you as well with the student ministry. But for me, mm-hmm. in those years, I began to realize, wow, I was so I am so naive. Mm-hmm. So naive. Now, I've always been in leadership. Mm-hmm. I was in leadership when I was in seventh grade. I was a scout troop leader. Mm-hmm. I became the vice president of the student body in my ninth grade year. Then I became the president of the student body in my 10th grade year. I mean, I was always a leader. Mm-hmm. But still, leading a church and leading a school, a Christian school for that, I realized how much I didn't know.
5: Yeah.
4: How much I didn't know about people.
5: Yeah.
4: Who are my friends, who are not. What are people's angles? What are people's motives? So God had to grow me. And those were some very, very difficult times.
5: Mm. Someone's listening to this right now and they're saying, you know, I did not grow up in leadership. Mm. I'm now in a church, or I'm now in a job, or I'm now a husband or a wife, and I'm finding myself in a position of leadership I'm very ill-equipped for. I'm trying to look forward with faith, but sometimes it feels like God expects me to see the future, or other Christians expect me to see the future. I don't know what he's going to do. So how do I look forward in faith? How do I make moves not knowing what God's going to do? What would you say?
4: I would say stay in the Word, mm-hmm. Pray daily, read books that will foster that growth in your life. Talk to people. God brought mentors in my life. My dad was one of those people that I would turn to for advice. Mm-hmm. Talk to other people who will help guide you. And through the years, God has put those people in my life that helped me grow and mature, and I could turn to them for advice. Mm-hmm. Surround yourself with those kind of people. And just know there will be people who will come around you. They have no business being your mentor. Don't turn to the wrong people to be your mentors. Mm-hmm. I even had one pastor tell me, it's like, hey, he said, I can be a mentor. I was like, wow. That I realized very quickly that now he definitely was not qualified to be my leader or my mentor.
5: Is that a good rule of thumb? Just like if someone says, hey, I'm going to take you under my wing, typically you
4: want to. I don't think that's always the case. I think there are people who can do that and genuinely care about you.
5: Right, right.
4: But this person, just by other things in his life, I was like, no. You know, going back to, I began this whole conversation about those years of waiting and all that to really get to another point. Mm-hmm. In 2008, now we are in a rented facility. We began this process of re-evaluating our core values, our mission, and our vision. Statement of faith was fine. Core values, mission, and vision. I remember in those days when I met with the leadership at the time. Remember, our building is sold. Mm-hmm. We're launching out. We are meeting at what used to be a Jehovah's Witness church. They had sold it and moved out somewhere else and built a fine facility for themselves. So this was kind of like, ooh, we're in a Jehovah's Witness building. Not sure how this is going to work. But anyways, I called in the leadership and I said, look, we need to examine our core values, mission, vision. Mm-hmm. But how did I motivate them? I motivated them with some information. I said, look at it. Where are our young people today? Where are your children and your grandchildren today? Look at the state of Christianity in America. Look at the state of churches in our country, in our world. Churches are shutting down almost every day. Mm-hmm. They may not be shutting down every day, but when you spread them out over the year and you take the number of churches that have shut down, they're definitely more than 300. Mm-hmm. If there are 365 churches, days in a year, there are as many as 500-600 churches that are shutting down. I don't know what the number is today, but at the time it was.
5: Yeah.
4: Various denominations, but they were shutting down. So I gave them some jarring information to awaken them. Mm-hmm. Going back to Nehemiah, he was saying something jarring to motivate the king. Mm-hmm. So this was my purpose for talking about all the...
3: Yeah.
4: I gave them those jarring statements. Mm-hmm. And I would say things like, how many people are we baptizing? One a year. So if I stay here 30 years, I'm going to have 30 people. So all that education, all that work, 30 years of laboring, and one a year? I said, honestly, that's not even happening. So those are some things that motivate people when they hear, not, all right, guys, we're going to do the best we can and serve the Lord Jesus Christ. And as we move forward, we're going to keep on loving him and loving one another and sharing the gospel. No, you need to say some things that are shocking, that ignite some kind of passion to move forward.
5: Yeah, amen.
3: So good. Guys, we're going to continue this conversation on tomorrow's episode. Make sure that you tune in. These are great lessons for you as you're seeking to lead or as you're seeking to find your place in whatever organization you find yourself in. Nehemiah really is a masterclass for us in how to handle the task that is set before us and step up to the call that God has given us.
5: That's right. We're so grateful that you guys joined us today. Thank you to all of our sponsors. Thank you to everyone who is supporting us online, supporting us financially at abadanshah.com/give. You can also become a monthly donor at pray.com. I want to let you know of all the things that we're doing. They're all in the description below. And the biggest one we want to point out is the release of the New Testament in the original Greek. This is the Robinson Pierpont 2026 Byzantine text form. It's going to be releasing in a couple of weeks. We're very excited about it. And we want to thank all of you guys who've pre-ordered. You can get your pre-order in the link below.
3: That's right. We love you guys. We'll see you tomorrow on Clearview Today.

0: This is WIZS here in Henderson, North Carolina. Scout Hughes here with you. Hope everyone's doing mighty fine here on this Tuesday. It's time now to go to Henderson Fruit and Produce, 1215 Old North Carolina Road here in Henderson, North Carolina, where they got some good Tuesday specials going on today. Good morning.
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0: All right. Thank you so much.
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0: A lot of good stuff going on over there at Henderson Fruit and Produce, 1215 Old North Carolina Road here in Henderson, North Carolina. And when you stop by Henderson Fruit and Produce, don't just check out their Tuesday specials. Check out everything that they have going on over there at Henderson Fruit and Produce, 1215 Old North Carolina Road. Their phone number, 252-492-1185. Time now for your weather forecast.
2: Another day with some of the most humid air of 2026 so far. That is going to lead to the chance for scattered afternoon and evening storms with high temperatures well into the 80s prior to the development of some of those showers and storms. Overnight lows, they'll drop into the upper 60s and lower 70s because of the humidity in place. And by Wednesday, well into the 80s once again, fewer storms compared to Tuesday. I'm meteorologist Chris Michaels in the NCN Weather Center.

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1: I get up, get on up. 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

0: another day with some of the most humid air of 2026 so far. That is going to lead to the chance for scattered afternoon and evening storms with high temperatures well into the 80s prior to the development of some of those showers and storms. Overnight lows, they'll drop into the upper 60s and lower 70s because of the humidity in place. And by Wednesday, well into the 80s once again, fewer storms compared to Tuesday. I'm meteorologist Chris Michaels in the NCN Weather Center.
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0: WIZS Henderson, local news, on the air at 8 a.m., 12 noon, and 5 p.m., Monday through Friday. 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
1: Be brave, be strong. 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

0: Today blocked Alabama Republicans from implementing their preferred House map ahead of this year's midterms, potentially preventing Republicans from picking up an additional seat via gerrymandering. North Carolina is still facing major drought problems despite days of much-needed rain in some areas of the state. State Assistant Climatologist Corey Davis tells Fox 46 the state is getting rain here and there.
1: There's an old saying, how do you eat an elephant one bite at a time? And that's how we're looking at these rainfall deficits. That moisture that we got earlier in the month is pretty much gone by now. It is evaporated with that recent warm weather.
0: Iran has denounced U.S. strikes in southern Iran as a sign of bad faith and unreliability amid ongoing negotiations to end the war. Meanwhile, Secretary of State Marco Rubio said today,
2: I don't know of any country in the world that does the Russians are not in favor of a tolling system. The Chinese are not in favor of a tolling system. I mean, there's no country in the world that's in favor of a tolling system except
0: he's talking about the Strait of Hormuz. Investigators believe Jonathan Phelps of Wake County allegedly cut the outer fence of a solar farm in Bailey and Nash County and took about 2,000 feet of copper wire from panels along with 40 connectors. Nash County Sheriff Keith Stone told WREL,
3: these copper wire thefts interrupt a whole lot of the infrastructure of North Carolina.
0: Tick season in North Carolina is a year-round threat, but peak activity is in the spring and early fall and the summer. The most intense biting periods from May to September, driven by the warm, humid climate. Dr. Dan Ortrosky with Duke Children's Primary Care in Durham tells ABC 11.
4: When you have a healthy child or adult who presents with high fevers and not much else going on, and maybe plus or minus a history of being outside a lot, that makes us really suspicious for tick-borne illness.
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Friends, you are invited to the Front Porch Bluegrass Show every Sunday evening at 6 right here on WIZS. I'm Tasker Fleming, and we'll sit on the front porch and listen to some good bluegrass music together. Tell your friends, tell your neighbors, grab that seat. Let's enjoy some time together on the front porch.

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3: It's 11 o'clock on Tuesday, May the 26th. My name is John Charles Rose. Thank you very much for listening. Last week on Thursday, prior to our extended holiday here at the radio station for Friday and Monday, but on Thursday of last week, a couple of different things transpired which pertain to the city of Henderson. One of those is a matter of the budget, and another of those is a matter of water and Franklin County. Here in this first segment of the program this morning, we're going to take up the matter of the water from Franklin County. And in particular, because Franklin County sent the Carlake Regional Water System a letter last Thursday, and in particular, it was sent from the county manager in Franklin County to the city manager here in Henderson, Paler Spruill, as well as the county manager of Warren County, Crystal Smith, and to Oxford, to the city manager there, Brent Taylor. And as you're now surmising and remembering, the city of Henderson is a 60% owner of the Carlake Regional Water System. The city of Oxford is 20% owner. The county of Warren is 20% owner. I'm not going to be able to read this letter to you fully because I've read it a couple of times myself. It's very dense, and I have not been able to speak fully with all the parties that I would like to for their interpretation of the letter. So I feel it is safest for me as a radio person and a news announcer to remind you that just because I'm talking about something on the radio does not mean that I know everything about it. But I can offer you my interpretation of it, and perhaps we can use the written space on our webpage at WIZS.com to present more of the letter itself, and this audio will go along with it. I just don't know that every single thing in this letter, and I'm not saying that anybody in Franklin County is lying. I'm just not saying that I've been able to fully understand every single point in this letter. And I also don't know that I feel like, at least based on the way the letter makes you feel, the emotion that the letter invokes, it makes me wonder whether or not every single thing in here is factual, or if it's factual from the standpoint of Franklin County and its water needs, or if it's factual based on what Franklin County understands about the Carlake Regional Water System. So we got a few caveats or bullet points or red flags there. The bottom line to me is this. Franklin County has sent a demand letter. And in the demand letter, there is a specific date mentioned of June the 21st. Please indicate your willingness to accept the basic terms within 30 days of the date of this letter by June the 21st, 2026. If you would like to set up a meeting after accepting the basic terms, please let me know. So my assumption is that based on everything that has transpired since 2020 and other matters that may have occurred before 2020, and as Franklin County continues to try to negotiate, and also as it continues to try to use the ability of getting water storage in Carlake through the Corps, which is, to me, perfectly acceptable. I mean, not that anybody needs my permission, but that seems perfectly acceptable as a means for Franklin County to draw raw water. The feeling that that has brought up in this area is that the city of Henderson and the Carr Lake Regional Water System would prefer not to be bypassed. But also, if you're not going to be bypassed and if you're not going to have water taken forcefully or even part of your plant taken forcefully, then you're going to have to have some sort of response. And also the feeling that people get that if Franklin County takes 14.3 or 15 million gallons a day or whatever it is out of the lake, that that's some big whammy. And I'm just going to repeat that it's not. And it doesn't matter, and who cares? It's only the principle of the thing that I'm talking about. Then we know, of course, of additional, a second time of legislative involvement, a previous time where there was some force about the rate, and a governor's veto ended up helping stop that. This time, it really got stopped by its own cockamamie existence. And the wording particularly that was introduced into legislation. But we do know that even though that stopped, that the House Speaker has plainly said and has also communicated through Representative Brian Kahn, who's brought it directly to the city of Henderson, that something has got to be worked out about this. Because if there is not something worked out about it, the legislature is likely to become involved again. And so this demand letter, to me, this is not saying that we haven't been here before, but perhaps this form of communication, professionally written documents sent to the appropriate people, included to the media, and with some sort of reasonable deadline on it for a response, it is my assumption that the city of Henderson as the managing partner and the Carr Lake Regional Water System overall are going to respond in an appropriate time fashion. And then the range of response is going to be anywhere from sure to hell no. So where is it going to lie on the spectrum? Where is it going to be on that spectrum? Well, who knows? The other demand part of this to me is, if you read this letter a certain way, it basically says you will sell us 51% of the Carr Lake Regional Water System, and if you don't, we're going to figure out a way to take part of it anyway. It also, the letter continues to explain through a good bit of history, Franklin County's efforts to obtain its water. Franklin County is talking about its growth and how it doesn't have an ability to stop its landowners from selling to developers. It talks about its shorter range where they're meeting the and going beyond the 80% threshold of available water, which would then begin to mandate that they not be able to allocate any more water and that community wells in that part of the world are not really that functional. I know of a community well in Vance County that serves a residential neighborhood, and I think they have three wells, and I think it works quite well, but it's not that large, and it's one of only a few instances of such a thing that I know of. So Franklin County is making that point as well. And so they have a need of already processed and usable water, and they have a need of raw water, and they've taken that out to a 50-year plan so that they're working on not hitting that 80%, but even with some of the present measures that have been talked about, they're bumping right to where they have a problem now and over the medium term, and they're trying to figure it out over the long term. So the demand seems to be either A, sell 51% of this Carr Lake Regional Water System, or B, sell enough of a percentage to where Franklin County itself can dump money of its own or money that it can obtain through the legislature for infrastructure growth and otherwise to expand what's available so that Franklin County can have its needs met. It even goes so far as to say that even with the Carr Lake Regional Water System's expansion to 20 million gallons of water per day, that if you add all those millions of gallons of water per day up based on what's already in use and based on what Franklin County needs, there is a shortfall. Even when that 20 million gallons is available, processed, there's a shortfall of anywhere from, I mean, you got to do a lot of math, but I saw anywhere from 1 million to 1.5 million to 2 million gallons of water short in being able to meet the needs. And so Franklin County is saying, okay, Henderson, either sell us something so we can put money in it at our expense and get it to where we need to be, or prove to us that you can do it. And in addition to that, they've noted what appears to be some type of a choke point where even with the expanded capacity, there's only the ability to deliver to Franklin County for whatever reason, whether it be one pipe or a series of pipes or one particular point that it goes down to 5 million gallons of water per day. But even with the processing, and even with, if Franklin County is saying, even with the processing, and even if Henderson agreed to give the remainder of the 20 million that it wasn't using, or some vast majority of that, that anything over 5 million gallons of water per day, the city of Henderson and the Carr Lake Regional Water System can't deliver to Franklin County anyway because of the choke point. So it's very intimidating to me, and I don't, again, pretend to understand all of this. But here's what I think, based on what I do understand. The city of Henderson is in a financial crisis, and there is some discussion that is underway at this time that should the city be able to sell any percentage, or choose, if its legislative body, the city council that sets policy, which relies on staff mightily, whether or not they all admit that or not. Some do. I don't know if others do or not, because they don't talk to me for whatever reason. But the city council sets policy. It's the legislative body for the city, and it does rely heavily on staff input, and it is staff responsibility to do a lot of doggone things based on the policies that are set. But there is conversation underway at this time, led in part, as I understand it anyway, by the city manager, that if the city were to be able to sell some portion of the Carr Lake Regional Water System, if a vote was taken to do that, that those enterprise type of funds could then be used in more general fund type of ways. Historically, that's not permitted. And even in the short term, the senator from our area, Lisa Barnes, has at least introduced some legislation in Raleigh as it pertains to some other areas. Think about the crisis that Rocky Mount is in right now, and also a situation nearby in Lewisburg where, I don't know what the right term is, but basically it's malfeasance what some of those areas have done a couple of times, where they have used enterprise funds for general funds. So go with me on this John Charles Rose journey. Now that we're 15 minutes into this show, and I had sworn to myself the whole way to the radio station in prepping my final thoughts for this in my head while driving here, that I would get to it as quick as possible. And 15 minutes is unacceptable, but here we go anyway. The letter wants its basic terms of either 51% of the Carr Lake Regional Water System or a significant percentage in such a way that Franklin County can cash flow and expand the plant and get what it wants. And it has set a date. And as I said, I'm assuming that we're going to conduct business appropriately and respond somewhere between sure or hell no. It's a safe bet. What will we say? What would you say? Here's what John Charles Rose would say. It's time to sell. Sell 9% of an asset that is easily worth $90 million, and in your enterprise funds, which you can use for infrastructure, if you're never allowed to ever move any of those funds to a more general fund area, we do have infrastructure needs here, and funding those needs would help, hopefully at least, to put a little relief on the general fund, and in the meantime, get some type of lobbying action going on with your senator and others. And since places like Franklin County can lobby and involve the legislature, maybe it's now time for municipalities the size of Henderson to be able to leverage what they've invested so heavily in and to be able to use proceeds from the Carr Lake Regional Water System in a more general fund way or type of investment for the future. Because as you're going to hear in the next segment of this show in just a second, we desperately need it. And we need it soon and probably within a year. So if you have an asset of the Carr Lake Regional Water System that's worth $90 million, and you could argue that it's worth more. I did a little AI research with that, was the way I was able to come up with that number. But if you sell 9%, if the city of Henderson sells 9%, it would still be 51% owner. And at the same time, you would ask Oxford and you would ask Warren County to each sell 3%. And the result of that 9 and that 3 and that 3 would be 15% ownership to Franklin County. And in the proceeds of the sale of a $90 million asset, 9% of that to get Henderson down to 51% and still principal owner, it would be a receipt of around $8.1 million. At the same time, you would attack that at the legislative level to try to allow some percentage of that. And you would have to have a policy that was enacted not just for the city of Henderson, but it would have to be applicable law for all of North Carolina. There are people smart enough to figure out how to word this up. And now is a great time. We've had a catalyst where other distressed areas have gone ahead with it anyway, apparently. And now we've got legislation to stop it, as I understand it. Why don't we get written into that legislation something that's a little bit more appropriate, as opposed to standing pat on this historical method of doing things? Everything grows, everything changes, everything's different. Things become outdated. Maybe that is too. And maybe doing so, taking enterprise funds and using for general fund matters is against state's law. Maybe there are ways to write a law that is more up to date that can be applied to areas like the city of Henderson. And so part of that discussion is underway. I hope, I think, I've been told, I understand that it is. And that solves part of your budget problem. If you could get even a percentage of that enterprise fund allocated away from that specific enterprise fund. So, for example, in the next year, if you had 8 million dollars that came in as a result of a sale. If it were be permitted by state law to be able to use even as small as 20% of that, that would be $1.6 million, and it would buy you a year of your fund balance problem. So it is my opinion that in the appropriate ways that the city should, based on the information that I have, based on the knowledge that I have, which is not complete, that the city of Henderson should by no means sell any 51%. That's the biggest bunch of bull crap I've heard in a while. I wouldn't sell one more percent than I had to satisfy Franklin County. And I think that the city can speak for itself, and it doesn't have to speak for the whole Carr Lake Regional Water System. The city of Henderson can speak for itself in this matter and agree that it'll sell 9%. That would put pressure on the other two partners already to sell a equitable percent, which I have factored up for me anyway to be 3%. It would leave Henderson at 51%, Oxford at 17%, Warren at 17%. Oxford may want to buy more. Warren County may want to get out of more. I don't know. But in my scenario, Franklin County would be left with 15%. The city of Henderson would be left with $8.1 million. We would try to go legislative and see whether or not we could get at least 20% of that $8 million to be able to be applied one time, anytime you had an enterprise sale, you could apply 20% of that to any general fund matter you chose. It would solve your problem of fund balance for a year, and it wouldn't require you to sell any more of your asset than what you want to sell. And why not sell part of it? We've worked, we've grown it, we've invested in it. It has recently appreciated greatly in value, in my opinion, based on the increased capacity and based on the expense to get to that increased capacity. And if my numbers are low at $90 to $100 million, which they probably are, then you'd be talking about even more money. What if it's worth $150 million? Then you'd be talking about probably at least another, what, $3 to $4 million to the city in such of a sale. In the meantime, you would bring a regional partner to the table, and you would allow them to begin to make some investments in the infrastructure, which it's apparent to me that we don't have the ability to grow anymore right now. And so Franklin County would bring that growth to us, albeit it would be for them. It'd be kind of a pass-through. But it solves a lot of problems. There are a lot of people that are a lot smarter than I am that should be able to come up with a reasonable response to this, which does not include selling 51%, which does have other measures in place that might help the city overall. And we certainly, if you can't get any of that sale proceed to the general fund anytime soon, we definitely got infrastructure problems around here. Broken water lines, for example. Messed up pump stations. Inflow and infiltration. We got a lot that needs to be done. And maybe there are some other enterprise funds that it could be applied to. I think that state law is going to dictate infrastructure. But who knows until you try. But we can't just keep sitting here. This is Town Talk.
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3: All right, it's 28 minutes after the hour here on Tuesday, May the 26th, 2026. Second segment of Town Talk for today. As we told you at the beginning of the hour in the first segment, when we talked about the letter from Franklin County pertaining to water, sort of a demand letter, if you will, that happened on Thursday. There was something else that happened on Thursday. The city had a budget meeting this past Thursday. On Thursday, May the 21st at 6 p.m., the city had a public hearing for the budget. Three people spoke. Essentially, they asked for property taxes not to be raised arbitrarily, not to be raised at the last minute, not to be raised in response at this time to the crisis, the thing that I'm calling a crisis. And those are the types of things those three speakers presented that you might expect to hear. At least one was a bit confused about some of the meeting that had transpired before that, where the city council chose to engage in its own conversation in front of the public. And I'll try to hold my comments to a minimum here, but unless you want to hear the 10 minutes that I'm fixing to play from what Joey Fuqua said, don't waste your time, because even though I believe that there was some good intent based on some of the questions that were asked, I think some of the questions that were asked were poorly worded, somewhat stupid in nature, because you should already know, because a lot of this has been covered, and some of the questions to me didn't make sense. And every time I thought we were going to get to something, one of the members of the council got shushed by the mayor for wanting to talk back in time. But to me, I think that's wrong too, because every matter of a budget in the last few years matters to this budget. And specifically, that ice has been broken by the finance director, Joey Fuqua, who has now, for at least the second, if not for the third time, to me anyway, because I spoke to him once, one-on-one, reiterated his cries for increased revenue, reference to the budget, and specifically about the fund balance over the course of the last three budget cycles. And so we're going to hear part of that again. And what we're going to hear from Joey is in response to Tammy Walker getting out a question about the pay study that was done. And I tell you, we've forgotten how that pay study was implemented, hadn't we? Wasn't it just boom, pow? And didn't we have a lot of ARPA funds then because of COVID? And so, wasn't it the mayor and her votes that got that done all in one budget cycle? And ARPA funds are not forever. And they ran out. And so in fiscal year 24, there was just a wee little bit that needed to be used to implement the pay study. But the pay study wasn't implemented gradually. It was implemented all at once. And so what happened in fiscal year 25? Pow! No additional revenue. ARPA funds gone. Cost of living up. Across the board, pay increases, not just as I believe some have tried to lay at the feet of public safety, police and fire in particular. I'm not going to do that. I'd think anybody that was running for city council or mayor would be damn careful about doing that. It was across the board. And as you'll hear from Fuqua, we only had a cost of living adjustment four times out of 10, and there was like a $1,500 bonus a couple of times over a 10-year span, whereas most counties do that 3%, or I guess municipalities as well. The Vance County seems to always do it. Other governing bodies that oversee counties and municipalities tend to do that. And so we had this revolving door, particularly as it pertains to public safety and others, where we were hiring and a lot of folks were leaving. And so a pay study was done and it was implemented quickly. I would argue that part of it was based on the availability of then available ARPA funds, which were only $3 to $4 million as a result of COVID. And then boom, you're where we are. But let's let Joey Fuqua explain it for the second time publicly and for the third time that I've heard a big chunk of it, because I talked to him about it after the previous budget presentation, with the caveat that we sure hope that the Henderson City Council budget work session this Thursday, May the 28th, to discuss the fiscal year 27 budget at 5 p.m. at City Hall will be more productive, even so much so that Tammy Walker at the end of the last meeting was talking about whether or not it would be permitted to talk about line item adjustments. Also, there is a new piece of information in what you're about to hear. The way that the budget is formulated in the city of Henderson, this is educational, but also that when those spreadsheets came in, $11 million was the actual shortfall based on the wish list that the city's departments had. Now, nobody ever gets everything they want. Nobody ever gets their entire wish list. But I hadn't heard that $11 million publicly, and I'm not saying that it's wrong that the public be told that. I do think that it's misleading whoever said that, and the only way that that number could have come out would have been for somebody within a very small group of people to have been the one who released it. So to feel like that there was some need to respond to this $11 million shortfall, to me, that's a farce. I didn't know about it. Did you? I don't think the Dispatch did, because I've read their articles. It was the first that I heard of it. So a close-knit group of people. We got enough crisis as it is. We don't need to add to it. I mean, as a matter of the reporting media, I'm glad to have heard the $11 million. It sounds like a big headline, doesn't it? But let's, you know, for that number to have been presented anywhere, it had to come from a very small group of people. So let's don't talk about the urgency of the misinformation. I didn't even have it. I wouldn't have known about it except for a very small productive 10 minutes out of the 52, which means 42 was wasted last Thursday. But in response from Tammy Walker about the pay study and the implementation of that, Finance Director Joey Fuqua, and you'll see how fast he moves right past that and into the only information, or the information, I guess I should say, that he has.
7: Things kind of started a little bit before the pay study.
3: Before the pay study.
7: Let me give you a perspective for everybody in this room as to where we are right now from some recent history. When we went through the whole COVID pandemic, it really created a real challenge for the city because that pandemic impacted on the city's revenues. And the federal government allocated ARPA funds. The city of Henderson received about $4 million in ARP funds. Under the auspices of the rules and regulations that governed the ARP funds, there was provided to municipalities the ability for those municipalities to use those funds for revenue recovery. The city of Henderson certainly took advantage of that option, and we were able to take those funds and apply it to our budgets to offset shortfalls. Now, along the same time frame as we were recovering from COVID, loss of revenue, using ARP funds to cover that gap, we also developed a trend within public safety of a large number of turnover. So it was in 2023 that council decided to assist in the matter of a great deal of turnover in public safety, and raises were provided for the police department to make them more competitive, stop the bleeding of turnover. And that assisted. Well, as I also want to mention that in the last 10 years that I've been here, the city was only able to give 4 COLA increases, cost of living increases. The other parts of that 10 years was no raises whatsoever in any form. There was a couple of years that the city was able to give $1,500 bonuses to help in that matter. Now, across North Carolina, on average, 80% of municipalities offer a cost of living increase every year. We were only able to do 4 cost of living increases 4 years out of 10. So when the pay study came into play, as we move forward through this chronological series of events, The pay study came to everyone's attention and it was launched. And that pay study was done by an independent contractor that took municipalities that were similar to Henderson in demographics and other variables that made these other comparable cities ones to use for the data that ultimately resulted in where those salaries were to be established for positions across the board. So the base setting was done. The salaries were established based on those demographics in the pool of municipalities that were chosen. When those salaries came on board within our budget, it was in 2024. The actual start date of those salaries was after July 1st of 2025. So it was in FY25. And as a result, to handle the bulk of that revenue requirement, we had to spend an enormous amount of fund balance to balance our budget. We had exhausted our ARP funds. Everything had to come out of fund balance to balance the budget. And we did so. Now, it was in 2024, after the first raises that we were able to provide for public safety to

And we talked about that in, during the budget meetings, that the minutes for those budget meetings will show that we've spent time addressing the fact that we've got to work on getting some revenue into this city. The next year comes around, the same scenario plays again, because when those salaries hit the bottom line with the fringe benefits and so forth, we're on the hook for that every year. And there has to be an offset before we start to get to where we are right now. So during the budget presentations, during council retreats, there was a poignant time during my delivery of information to the council that we've got to get revenue. I think the council will all remember that that's where we were at, and that was the order of the day, is to put something into place. Now, as the FY27 budget came due, we use a 14-page spreadsheet. We call it the matrix. Now, all of the departments across the city, they populate those 14 various tabs and spreadsheets with their ask. It's their wish list. It covers everything in operations, everything in debt service, everything that's needed to fund these departments for operations. And it also includes a very healthy ask for various types of capital outlay equipment, trucks, dump trucks, backhoes, you name it, across the board, all the departments. Now, that can be in the millions of dollars. The $11 million that kind of started to go viral as far as the city's deficit, that million-dollar gap was a result of those budgets, the grand total of those budgets from the matrix, the ask list, the wish list, the everything list. So when we received all of the budget matrix, did our calculations, we saw that we had an $11 million gap between revenues and expenditures that we knew we had to pay. It's no surprise. It happens every year. It can be similar every year. So we take that that matrix, we see what the gap is, and then we start the process of paring it down to where what we can live with. I knew that when that gap was at $11 million, that fund balance was going to take another record-breaking hit. I did not want to spend a dollar more than $5 million out of fund balance, but I had balance. So in paring down those expenditures and really going after cuts aggressively to get to the point to where it was able to be balanced through the use of $5 million. So the $11 million was the first value of expenditures that we started to work on to get it down. To get down to $5 billion, and that's where it is now. So that is the process. That's where we're at right now with the FY27 budget. $5 million is coming out of fund balance without new revenue streams. Next year at this time, we'll be in an even more challenging situation because we won't have $5 million in fund balance to balance the budget, because through the course of FY26, that we'll start on the audit within the next month and a half, it will reveal how much fund balance in FY26 is going to be burned. And that's typically going to be about $1.2 million. And the FY25 audit that was just completed revealed that we had unassigned fund balance available of $5.5 million. We're earmarking $5 million for FY27. That doesn't mean that we're spending $5 million. We're earmarking it. Through the course of the year, we'll determine how much of it we'll have to spend because of expenditures outpacing revenues. But if you spend another $1.2, $1.3 million, your audited unassigned fund balance is going to go from $5.5 million down to $3.8 million, what have you. But next year, you're likely going to need $5 million or more to balance the FY28 budget. And that's where the rubber meets the road in that regard. And

0: some very hard decisions would be needed if you don't have revenue.
1: As he said in the original city council meeting when it was presented the first time, that's very sobering. This is Town Talk.
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1: 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The Vance Senior High Class of 1972 is having a class reunion June the 6th from 1 p.m. till 5 at Bullocksville Park in the Glass House there at Bullocksville Park Road, Manson. For more information, contact Dennis Meadows at 432-6852, Bobby Williams at 213-9002, or Thomas Terry at 919-748-0756.
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4: 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An exciting component for the Go for Health program will take place at Turning Point CDC. Go for Health will implement the nationally recognized Teen Cuisine curriculum. Teen Cuisine is designed to teach youth practical cooking skills, nutrition education, food safety, healthy eating habits, and the importance of making positive lifestyle choices. Participants will gain hands-on experience preparing healthy meals while learning how nutrition impacts their overall health and future well-being. In addition, Vance County Cooperative Extension will host a special Kitchen to Market summer camp for youth ages 8 through 14 at the Vance County Regional Farmers Market this summer. This unique camp experience will introduce participants to entrepreneurship, agriculture, culinary arts, and local foods in an engaging environment. Youth will learn how food moves from the kitchen to the marketplace while developing confidence, teamwork, creativity, and business skills. Programs like these are important because they help build healthier communities, encourage positive youth development, and expose children to opportunities that can shape their futures. Through the support of community partners and dedicated leaders, Vance County youth will have opportunities to learn, grow, and thrive all summer long. For more information about upcoming programs, camps, and community events, please visit Vance County Cooperative Extension, 305 Young Street, Henderson, or contact the Extension office in Henderson at 252-438-8188. That was 252-438-8188. This has been Natasha Kearney sharing how Go for Health and our community partners are making a difference, one child, one family, and one community at a time. Have a healthy and wonderful summer, Vance County.
5: United States have signaled they are closing in on an agreement to turn the existing ceasefire that ended weeks of conflict into a more long-lasting settlement. North Carolina Senator Tom Tillis told CNN.
6: There are a lot of things that need to be explained. And as I've said before, any agreement with Iran that isn't subject to ratification by Congress is going, I think, going to be doomed to fail, just like the agreement we're trying to replace, which was the failed agreement by Obama.
5: North Carolina-based Samaritan's Purse is sending supplies to the Congo for the Ebola outbreak. Ken Isaacs is vice president of programs and government relations. He tells Spectrum News One.
7: Personal protective equipment, the white Tyvek suits, the face mask, the rubber gloves. In Ebola, you've got to be fully dressed out. We've got medicines. We've got IV fluids. We have building materials.
5: Communities across North Carolina gathered to mark Memorial Day, and Black Mountain Gold Star mother Ann Atkins told WLOS in both a time of honor for her fallen son.
8: When he saw what happened to 9/11, that was it. He said, you know what, Mom? There's some things worth dying for, and that's my family and my country.
5: North Carolina is still facing major drought problems despite days of much-needed rain in some areas of the state. Fox 46 meteorologist Brandon Lawson tells us.
9: Unfortunately, it took about 9 to 10 months to get out of the 2007-2008 drought. So we're looking at that potentially being the case here.
5: North Carolina set a record for tourism spending in 2025. Whit Tuttle is executive director for Visit NC.
10: 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Lake Lure opening back up, for Memorial Day is great because that area, really saw some extensive damage.
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3: It is the noontime hour on Tuesday, May the 26th, 2026, and from Vance County Sheriff Curtis Brehm, we have to report to you at this point, also keeping in mind that we had an extended holiday here for Memorial Day, both with no news here locally on last Friday or yesterday on Monday, but we let you know now that the Vance County Sheriff's Office is investigating a homicide that occurred during the early morning hours of May the 23rd. Back on Saturday the 23rd, we did post this to our webpage at WIZS.com in an effort to help with public safety and law enforcement. At 3 o'clock in the morning on May the 23rd, according to the sheriff, deputies with the Vance County Sheriff's Office responded to 457 LeMay Lane in reference to a gunshot victim. After arriving, deputies located 33-year-old James Boggs of Henderson suffering from a gunshot wound. Boggs was pronounced deceased at the scene. The Vance County Sheriff's Office, alongside the North Carolina State Bureau of Investigation, continues to actively investigate the incident. The preliminary investigation indicated that it was an isolated incident and there was no danger to the general public. With this ongoing, anyone with information is encouraged to contact the Vance County Sheriff's Office at 252-738-2200, Henderson Vance Crime Stoppers at 492-1925, and anonymous tips can also be submitted through the P3 Tips mobile application. Emily Johnson is Mariah Parham Health's 2026 Mercy Award winner. The Mercy Award recognizes one employee from each of LifePoint Health's facilities who profoundly touches the lives of others and best represents the spirit and values on which the company was founded. Johnson is Vice President of Operations and has spent more than 23 years at Mariah Parham, beginning as an occupational therapist and growing into a key executive leader across the health system. The Mercy Award was established in 2001 to honor the life and contributions of Scott Mercy, LifePoint's founding chairman and chief executive officer. The award is considered the highest honor a LifePoint employee can receive. As you might imagine, market CEO Burt Beard here at Mariah Parham said, at the health care facility, caring and compassionate team members are at the heart of advancing the mission of making communities healthier. And he said Emily Johnson is a shining example of this day in and day out. He said, we are so proud to recognize the many contributions Emily has made for caring for patients, supporting the hospital, serving the community. Emily's leadership, compassion, and servant's heart set an example, Beard said, for all of us. Throughout her career, Johnson has consistently demonstrated a commitment to improving both patient care and the employee experience. Please see more at WIZS.com. And did you hear about the black bear that made a visit to the back parking lot at Mariah Parham? It was just stopping by to congratulate Emily. No. In all seriousness, at approximately 9 a.m. back last week, on Thursday, I believe it was, a bear was seen in the rear parking area at Mariah Parham. The hospital's on-site security team quickly contacted 911, according to Henderson Police, and then Animal Services responded. They did not locate the bear. They did notify the North Carolina Wildlife Resources Commission. And for public safety purposes, if you're having any thoughts of feeding the bear, please do not approach the bear. You wouldn't have to tell me that, but some folks need to be reminded not to touch the, not to get towards the cute little cuddly bear that will eat your head off if it has the opportunity. No, in fact, wildlife biologists expect there will be more bear sightings and say that this is normal behavior this time of year in our part of the state. American black bears in the Piedmont region fall into two camps, resident or transient. Resident bears live year-round in established breeding populations defined by families with cubs. Transient bears pass through seasonally or as they search for their own territories, which is highest during spring and summer months. Reports of bear sightings spike from Memorial Day weekend through early summer. According to the North Carolina Wildlife Resources Commission, black bear biologist Jenna Malzahn, while there is no population estimate for bears that live in or travel through the Piedmont region, transient bears have been observed in every county of North Carolina, including the large cities. She said historically, black bears were abundant throughout the state, including the Piedmont. The Piedmont region currently supports a very low density of bears, she said, with most being transient. But thanks to conservation efforts, black bear populations across the state have rebounded over the past couple of decades, and we're also experiencing a recent expansion of a breeding population into this region, reference to the central Piedmont here of North Carolina. Also, those bears don't seem to understand that there is a Virginia state line, and they indiscriminately cross the Virginia line into North Carolina as they please. You know what they say about bears and the woods. 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
4: And thank you to John Charles Rose for that local news update. It is now 6 minutes after 12. It is a Tuesday. It's time for the Blast. Tie-Dye Tuesday on the Blast. I'm Steve Lewis. And, of course, Tie-Dye Tuesday, we're talking about songs from the 70s. And the 70s are known for a lot of stuff, but especially disco music. And disco, that word disco is short for discotheque. And a discotheque is a nightclub or entertainment venue that focuses on dancing to soul, funk, or Latin music. And usually you have an elaborate sound system and also elaborate light show and lots of room for dancing. And in the 70s, the top discotheques were Studio 54 in New York, The Loft in New York, also in New York, Paradise Garage. And out in California, the top disco venue was Studio One. And not only discotheques, but there were several movies in the 70s about discoing. Of course, Saturday Night Fever, 54, Boogie Nights, Car Wash, and also the movie Thank God It's Friday. So today we're going to listen to disco music from the 70s, and we'll start with a band out of Florida, KC and the Sunshine Band.

0: The Tramps and Disco Inferno. Tie-dye Tuesday on the blast. Steve Lewis, that's me, and we're listening to disco songs from the 70s. We are your community voice. We're WIZS.
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0: Tie-dye Tuesday on the blast, it's disco songs. Oh.

100.1, 1450 WIZS. Tie-Dye Tuesday on the blast. Hits from the 70s and today specifically disco music. And we'll wrap things up with the Bee Gees. Let me ask you, do you remember what John Travolta's character's name was in Saturday Night Fever?

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0: And welcome one and all to Sports Talk right here on WIZS. Scout Hughes, Steve Lewis here on a Tuesday, and a rainy one at that, as of just a few minutes ago. Steve, how you doing, man?
1: I'm well, man. I'm dry.
0: Not for long, because I left my rain jacket in the car, so it's oh well. Anyway, so some big news came out. I'm sorry. Before we get into the NCAA baseball tournament and the bracket that was released yesterday, back on Monday, some congratulations are in order for Mr. Steve Lewis.
1: Yes, sir.
0: The New York Knicks, Knicks, are headed to the NBA Finals after they swept the Cleveland Cavaliers. It's the first time that the Knicks are headed to the finals since just before the turn of the century in 1999. You know who was on that team?
1: Yes.
0: Latrell Sprewell.
1: Yes. Spree.
0: Patrick, we were talking about him last week. Patrick Ewing, an injured Patrick Ewing.
1: Yep, he didn't play.
0: Although, and who was that other one? Mike Houston? What was his name?
1: Allen
0: Houston. That's right. But man, and a young Marcus Camby.
1: Yes.
0: Forgot about him.
1: Yeah, from
0: Massachusetts.
1: From University of Massachusetts.
0: That's right.
1: John Calipari was his coach.
0: But I had to give some congratulations to Steve on that.
1: Appreciate
0: beforehand.
1: That, man.
0: Because I know it's great when your team makes the NBA Finals. It's even greater when they haven't made it ever, or when they haven't made it in a very long time.
1: It's been a long time.
0: So. It's been a long time coming. All right. So let's go ahead and get into what happened yesterday when the field of 64 for the NCAA baseball tournament was released yesterday. Steve, we had 1, 2, 3, 4, 5, 6, 7, 8, 9 teams. Let me count that again. 5, 6, 7, 8, 9 teams from the ACC have made it into the NCAA tournament. And Steve, 3 of them are hosting regionals.
1: Man, let's hope that means something. Let's hope it means something.
0: I hope you're right as well. Let's go ahead and go down the list for, you know, who is all in the field of 64. We'll start with the Westwood Regional, where UCLA, the number one overall seed out of the Big Ten Conference. That's weird to say. But it's UCLA, Virginia Tech in the ACC, Cal Poly, and St. Mary's. They're in that regional as well. Moving on to the number two overall seed, the Georgia Tech Yellow Jackets, who were the number... they were the number one seed in the ACC baseball tournament. They ended up beating North Carolina in the state championship in the in the conference title game down in Charlotte back on Sunday. It was back on Sunday. So Georgia Tech will host that regional in Atlanta. They will share all that regional with Oklahoma, the Citadel, and the University of Illinois at Chicago. Moving on to the Athens Regional, where you have...
1: What a regional for Athens. Go ahead. I'll explain why.
0: Okay, fine. All right. Georgia, the number three overall seed. Boston College out of the ACC, who made it to the semifinals of the ACC tournament before falling. I'm not sure if that... I'll have to double-check on that, but I knew that Boston College made it deep into the ACC tournament. Liberty, my alma mater.
1: Ah!
0: And it's funny because Liberty was actually... if you look on the back of your sheet, your piece of paper that I got you, Steve,
1: mm-hmm.
0: Liberty was actually one of the last four in as an at-large bid. They didn't even win their conference, so that shows how good they are. They also Long Island University, the Sharks.
1: Hey, sentimental for me. Long Island University, even though it's Long Island University, the main campus is Brooklyn, okay? 5 blocks from my high school. And it actually was the first college I was accepted to, so sentimental things for me and Long Island University.
0: A lot of things have changed since then. They were the Blackbirds, right?
1: Mm-hmm.
0: Before?
1: Mm-hmm.
0: And then they combined campuses and became the Sharks? I think so.
1: Yeah, I think it's the Sharks. Is it just... Yeah, I believe it is the Sharks now, or some fish.
0: Now, some people were really concerned about NC State making the field of 64 because they had a bad end, really, to the end of their regular season before the conference tournament. Then they end up losing to 16-seeded Duke in the first game. And it wasn't really that close. I think the final score was like 21-12, Duke beating NC State. So there was a lot of concern. And what is now going to be Elliott Avent's last go-round with the Wolfpack. He spent 30 years as head man of the Wolfpack, and he will no longer be the Wolfpack head coach after this season concludes. And hopefully, well, for my sake, hopefully they'll make it all the way to the College World Series for a third time during his tenure. So that is fantastic. Also, so NC State is in. That's the whole reason I brought them up. They're in the Auburn Regional playing against Auburn, UCF, and University of Wisconsin at Milwaukee. So there you go. On to what was the number two seed in the ACC tournament, the number five seed overall, the University of North Carolina, the Chapel Hill Regional. And I really like this regional. Why? It's probably the most, quote-unquote, regional of all of them.
1: Exactly.
0: You got North Carolina as the one seed in that regional, Tennessee, the two seed, East Carolina, the Pirates have won back-to-back American Athletic Conference tournament championships. They are in the field of 64 as a three seed. And then Virginia Commonwealth, the VCU Rams. And I people from Chapel Hill, I'm sure they do not like that VCU is in their regional. They probably want to get back at them for defeating them in the NCAA tournament, men's basketball tournament as well. So, goodness gracious. But no, Steve, that's probably the most regional or regionalized regional of all of them right there.
1: Yeah, and like I said, I hope it means something. Now, you know, when you look at, you know, VCU in East Carolina, yeah, just a hop, skip, and a jump away compared to other regionals. Like you said, it is the most localized.
0: Now, there, I'm going to move on to some of the ones, or continuing with the regionals that either include an ACC team or a team from the state of North Carolina as well. But, and we'll round out the ones that don't. We'll circle back to those later. But moving on to the Gainesville Regional, where 8-seed Florida is in, Miami, the 2-seed in that regional, which that's very regional. Troy, that's in Alabama, that's regional. But then there's Ryder from New Jersey. How about that?
1: Yeah.
0: but yes, Miami, who did make the semifinals of the ACC baseball tournament, they are in the Gainesville regional as the 2-seed. Now moving on to the Morgantown regional, where West Virginia, they are the 16 overall seed. And Wake Forest, the Demon Deacons, are in as the number 2 seed within that same regional. Good on Wake Forest. They've had a good run of a few years going on within baseball right there. So that's very good. Very good. Also, Kentucky is in there. That's regional for West Virginia. And Binghamton, which is actually in New York.
1: Yes.
0: But when you really think about it, I mean, when West Virginia used to be in the Big East, they're playing teams from New York all the time. And really,
1: yeah, that's the way to look at
0: West
1: it.
0: West Virginia, Morgantown's not that far from the PA line at all. Mm-hmm. So really, I mean, that's also a good regional as well. Moving on to some other regionals with ACC teams in it, we have Florida State is the host, obviously, of the Tallahassee Regional, where Coastal Carolina, the boys from Myrtle Beach, they are also in that regional as the number 2 seed. Northern Illinois, the 3 seed in that one. And St. John's from the Big East, who won the conference tournament championship. Also the lone representative from the Big East Conference, I noticed.
1: Yeah.
0: So that's interesting. That's very interesting as well.
1: You know, it's a good conference, but, you know, and I don't know how to say this. The Big East, it's a good conference, but we need a little more help in baseball.
0: What, in the Big East?
1: Yeah.
0: Well, there are three teams in that conference alone that do not play baseball.
1: Yeah.
0: DePaul.
1: Yeah.
0: Marquette. And another one that I thought about this morning, but now I can't remember. Yeah. Oh, goodness. But no, but only eight teams from that conference in baseball to begin with.
1: Well,

0: SMU does not field a baseball team as well, which is surprising. You'd think that baseball would be prevalent in Texas.
1: Yeah, in Texas, in the South.
0: Anyway, what do I know, right? But once again, to recap the Tallahassee Regional, number one, Florida State, number two, Coastal Carolina. That'll be the Chanticleers. They're always good when baseball comes around. So we'll see how they progress. And then Northern Illinois, the 3 seed, St. John's, the 4 seed. This is the Tallahassee Regional. And then moving on to the, you got to help me out, Steve.
2: Hattiesburg.
0: Okay, just making sure I'm pronouncing that right. The 9 seed, Southern Mississippi, out of the Sun Belt, with Virginia, the Wahoos. They are the 2 seed in that regional, along with Jacksonville State and the University of Arkansas at Little Rock. So once again, 9 teams from the ACC making it into the field of 64. 4 schools from the state of North Carolina making it in as well. That is UNC, NC State, Wake Forest, and East Carolina. Steve, your thoughts?
2: You know, cross your fingers for Virginia. That Southern Miss team.
0: Yeah, the 9 seed.
2: Yeah, they ain't no joke.
0: You're right about that.
2: Virginia's going to have their hands full.
0: Now, things are going to change a little bit next year, and here's why. You notice in the Eugene Regional, where Oregon, now there's no team from North Carolina or from the ACC, but it is interesting to note that Washington State and Oregon State are in the Eugene Regional, along with the University of Oregon and Yale, which is...
2: Talking about going cross-country.
0: Well, there you go. I will say this. You see Oregon State competing as an independent and Washington State competing from the Mountain West Conference. All of that will change come next year when the new Pac-12 is reformed with, what, nine baseball-playing schools, which does include Gonzaga, by the way. So that's that'll be interesting as well. So, we got some other regionals that don't involve some schools from the ACC or from North Carolina, but they are significant to note. The Austin Regional, which includes Texas, UC Santa Barbara, who has made deep baseball runs in the past, Tarleton State from the WAC, and Holy Cross from Massachusetts in the Patriot League. The Tuscaloosa Regional, Alabama, Oklahoma State, the University of South Carolina Upstate, which is from the Big South Conference, and Alabama State from the SWAC. The Lawrence Regional, Kansas, Arkansas. Arkansas.
2: Okay.
0: I'm sorry. Arkansas, Missouri State, and Northeastern out of Boston. And the Starkville Regional, Mississippi State, Cincinnati, Louisiana, and Lipscomb. And then the Lincoln Regional, Nebraska, Ole Miss, Arizona State, South Dakota State, and then finally, the College Station Regional, which includes Texas A&M, USC, that's Southern California, Texas State, and Lamar as well.
2: And I think that Lincoln Regional, I think that's going to be a dogfight with those teams.
0: Especially with Ole Miss. They won the College World Series a few years back in 2024. We'll see if we'll see how they can use that momentum to see if they can make a big run or not. So, all right, well, your time right now, 12:46. We thank you all very much for listening. Let's go ahead. We'll take a time out. When we come back, we're going to talk about what the Hurricanes did last night, as well as one of the local teams in our area that is going to be playing in their respective baseball state championship series. We'll be right back.
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0: And welcome back, one and all, to Sports Talk right here on WISES. Scout Hughes, Steve Lewis. We're still having a great time here today. And before we get into the Carolina Hurricanes, Steve, because I don't know if you had a chance, probably not, if you had a chance to watch that game last night.
1: Actually, it was kind of back and forth between them and the Knicks.
0: Oh, really?
1: Yeah.
0: Okay, nice. Nice. All right. Well, good. I'm glad you had a chance to watch it. But before we get into the Carolina Hurricanes, listen, one of our local area teams is going to be playing in the state championship series for baseball this week. Bunn High School in the southern part of Franklin County. They are participating in the 4A state championship series against Burns High School. It took a while for us to figure out who Bunn was going to be playing between Burns and Lincoln Charter. It did have to go to a decisive game three, but we now know that Bunn will be taking on Burns, and it will be played at the North Main Athletic Park, formerly known as Ting Stadium, in Holly Springs.
1: Okay, yeah.
0: That's where the state championship will be.
1: Yeah.
0: And I had to look on their the Bunn Athletics Facebook page for this, because Max Preps, they don't exactly have stuff updated right away. Also, the state prefers you not update it right away for some weird reason. But game one of the state championship series will be tomorrow at 5 p.m. at the former Ting Stadium in Holly Springs. Game two will be Thursday at 11 a.m. in Holly Springs. Game three, if needed, will be at 5 p.m. on Thursday. Again, this is if necessary.
1: Mm-hmm.
0: All these games, once again, will be at the North Main Athletic Park, formerly known as Ting Stadium, in Holly Springs. Now, they're having a cool send-off from the high school at 12:45 tomorrow as the Bunn Wildcats baseball team heads down to Holly Springs for the state championship, for game one of the state championship series. So that's awesome.
1: That is awesome. It's you know, little small town Bunn. You know, you go through different towns, and okay, I've never been to Mount Airy.
0: Okay.
1: But, you know, going through different little small towns, there are times where I say, wow, this kind of reminds me of Mayberry. And Bunn, yes, Bunn. You go through that, was it maybe two or three blocks of their downtown, and it just made me think of Mayberry, North Carolina.
0: Let me ask you something. Does 39 run right through downtown? Because if not, then I don't think I've been to downtown Bunn.
1: Yeah.
0: Because all that I know is like a, it's like a church, and then you turn right, and then you see the prison.
1: Okay.
0: And then when you keep going, that'll take you to Wake County.
1: Okay, so now that's I think where you've been, that's not downtown.
0: Okay, well then I hadn't then.
1: Yeah. You'll see a few stores, and I think they do have one stoplight.
0: Regardless, it's still amazing that one of the teams in our local area is headed to a state championship series in baseball. In any sport, it's amazing, but especially right here, right now, for the Bunn Wildcats.
1: Yeah, and you know, you always talk about, you know, small town teams having a small pool of players to select from. So, you know, I think this is extraordinarily good that a town small as Bunn, a high school as small as Bunn, is able to make it to a state championship regardless of the sport.
0: Yep, absolutely. With the time that we have left in the show today, Steve, so you did get a chance to back and forth. You were watching the Canes and the Canadians last night, and also the Knicks and the Cavs, which, again, congratulations. That is fantastic.
1: Sweet.
0: But this is the second game in a row that the Hurricanes have won within this series.
1: In overtime.
0: Exactly. Also in overtime. Amazing.
1: Yeah. Got spanked that first game. Now, that first game, okay, he scored the first goal within 5 minutes of the first period, I believe.
0: Yeah.
1: And then got waxed the rest of the game.
0: You're right.
1: Now, the last two games, you talk about fortitude, you know, and, you know, some folks will say you got guts. You know, they didn't let that first game bother them. And then to take it to overtime and win.
0: Twice.
1: Yes. Yeah. Yeah. You know.
0: Game four will be in Montreal tomorrow. And if the Canes come back to Raleigh up 3-1, well, no kidding, it'll be great for them. But I'm just saying it'll be a lot more comfortable, or at least I would feel a lot more comfortable rather than they come back 2-2. But for some reason, I wouldn't be surprised if the Hurricanes came back to Raleigh tied at 2-2.
1: Oh,
0: why?
1: Yeah.
0: Because you talk about how the Canes have, quote-unquote, bounced back from the shellacking that was Game 1, and really, you can't blame all of Game 1 on Freddie Anderson.
1: Oh, no.
0: The defense was not, and you can say what you want, oh, well, is it better to, because, listen, they had, what, 11 days off?
1: They had a lot of time off.
0: Right.
1: A lot of time off.
0: So, is it,
1: It's going to depend on I don't even want to say each team because you got individuals on a team.
0: Is it rest or rust?
1: You know, it depends on the individuals, okay? Some players would rather have that time off. Some players would rather not have that time off because they say, okay, you get into the rhythm. You know, you're playing at least once every three days. Now you've had a couple of weeks off. You know, so it depends on the player. You know, you look at, let's go back to the NBA where the Knicks had a lot of time off and did not look good the first three quarters of their first game and then came back and won in overtime and have been rolling ever since. So it depends on each individual player. Do they need the rest or do they need to keep on playing? And a lot of times the players who kind of sore, got some bumps and bruises, they'd rather have that time off. Someone who has not, doesn't necessarily need to rest an injury, again, just depends on them. Would you rather play or would you rather have the time off? You know, nothing's guaranteed on that end.
0: Exactly. Once again, game four for the Canes and the Canadians will be tomorrow night. So that'll be fantastic to watch as well. A reminder again, Bunn will play game one of the state 4A state championship series tomorrow in Holly Springs. I'll pull up that again. It's the North Main Athletic Park, formerly known as Ting Stadium in Holly Springs. Tomorrow is game one at 5 o'clock. And, Steve, to end out the show, what's your pick tonight? Game five, OKC, San Antonio.
1: Now, just as a fan, I want OKC. Just as a fan.
0: Not
1: as a Knicks fan, just as a basketball fan. I've really been a fan of Shai Gilgeous-Alexander.
0: Back-to-back MVP.
1: Yeah. And as far as picking one, I don't know. Too close to call. The Spurs with Wimby and the supporting cast. You know, these aren't any fly-by-night guys. You know, names we don't necessarily recognize, but you watch both teams during the season and when they're playing one another, those guys are good.
0: I know one of the players, Stephon Castle. Of course, you know, he was a key piece to a few of the UConn national titles. Where did he start his collegiate career? East Carolina.
1: Okay.
0: East Carolina. So there you go. All right. Well, I'll pick. So you don't have a pick 'em?
1: I don't have a pick for just a game for the series.
0: I want it to go to a game seven. That's what I want to happen. Because I think it'd be great. But since it's on OKC's floor, I'll pick OKC. We'll see what happens tonight. Yeah. You'll hear about it on NCN Sports probably tomorrow. But anyway, that'll do it for Sports Talk right here on WISES. For Steve Lewis, I'm Scout Hughes. Thank you all very much for listening. We'll catch you next time right here on WISES. And stay tuned for NCN News.
2: NCN News, I'm Mike Grayley. Iran has denounced the most recent U.S. strikes as a sign of bad faith as negotiations press on toward a possible deal to end the war. But
3: officials say they expect a general series of understandings to be reached relatively quickly, with final details to be negotiated in the coming 30 or 60 days.
2: Iran and the United States have signaled they are closing in on an agreement to turn the existing ceasefire that ended weeks of conflict into a more long-lasting settlement. North Carolina Senator Tom Tillis tells us.
4: A 60-day ceasefire and expecting that they're going to clear the Strait of Hormuz before the terms of the deal are established seems questionable to me.
2: U.S. District Judge Louise Flanagan has set the trial of former FBI Director James Comey over his Instagram seashells photo for October 21st. Comey will be arraigned at 10 a.m. on October 30th at the federal courthouse in New Bern, according to her order. More than a dozen veterans attended a Memorial Day service at a Charlotte cemetery on Monday, and 100 of their neighbors stood alongside them. The annual Memorial Day service at Gethsemane Cemetery and Memorial Gardens took place. Veteran Ed Smith told WBTV.
5: This isn't one day a year. You know, we need to remember these folks because they stood up and gave their lives.
2: North Carolina farmers are welcoming the rain, saying it's finally making a dent in a weeks-long drought. Rhonda Ingram owns a produce farm near High Point, and she tells WGHB the blackberries needed the moisture from Mother Nature.
6: Even though we have irrigation here, that's one of the crops that we cannot successfully irrigate. So they were borderline.
2: And more rain is expected this week as North Carolina has been suffering from a near-record drought. 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

0: It is warm and sticky out there with high temperatures well into the 80s. That humidity is going to add to more scattered showers and thunderstorms as we head throughout the afternoon and the evening. Not everybody getting wet, but where you do see storms, they drop some heavy rain. Overnight lows upper 60s, lower 70s due to the high humidity. We expect fewer storms on Wednesday, hotter with highs 85 to 90. I'm meteorologist Chris Michaels in the NCN Weather Center.
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0: It is warm and sticky out there with high temperatures well into the 80s. That humidity is going to add to more scattered showers and thunderstorms as we head throughout the afternoon and the evening. Not everybody getting wet, but where you do see storms, they drop some heavy rain. Overnight lows upper 60s, lower 70s due to the high humidity. We expect fewer storms on Wednesday, hotter with highs 85 to 90. I'm meteorologist Chris Michaels in the NCN Weather Center.
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0: NCN News, I'm Bruce Farrell. Iran has denounced the most recent U.S. strikes as a sign of bad faith as negotiations press on toward a possible deal to end the war. Meanwhile, the Islamic Republic began restoring internet access after a national shutdown that began in January. The U.S. military characterized Monday's strikes in southern Iran as defensive. They say it targets included missile launch sites and mine-laying boats. Emergency officials lifting that evacuation order for some of the tens of thousands who live near a damaged tank containing a hazardous chemical in Southern California. Orange County Fire Authority Interim Chief T.J. McGovern says although emergency officials have lifted the evacuation order for some living near the tank, there's still a chance for a small blast or fire.
1: It's not over yet. We still have work to do. There's two things that we're going to be still doing operation on. Number one, we still have to mitigate a fire and very small explosion concern, and also a spill potential.
0: North Carolina lawmakers back home in their districts this week, a month after they returned to session. And while budget negotiations are ongoing, Senate Minority Leader Sidney Batch tells the News and Observer she objects to the break when North Carolina still doesn't have a state budget.
2: And it's really unfortunate. Republicans have decided that after an entire month of hard work, that they've decided that they want to go home, despite the fact that we still don't have a budget, 323 days.
0: House Speaker Destin Hall and Senate President Pro Tem Phil Berger announcing earlier this month they have a framework of a budget deal with agreements on tax policy and raises. Hall says House budget chairs will still be working. Heavy rain overnight causing flooding and landslides in parts of Buncombe and Henderson counties, leaving several roads washed out and prompting at least one water rescue. A spokesman for the Girton Fire and Rescue said crews assisted the Edneyville Fire and Rescue on Bear Wallow Mountain Road. 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

0: It is warm and sticky out there with high temperatures well into the 80s. That humidity is going to add to more scattered showers and thunderstorms as we head throughout the afternoon and the evening. Not everybody getting wet, but where you do see storms, they drop some heavy rain. Overnight lows upper 60s, lower 70s due to the high humidity. We expect fewer storms on Wednesday, hotter with highs 85 to 90. I'm meteorologist Chris Michaels in the NCN Weather Center.
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0: It is warm and sticky out there with high temperatures well into the 80s. That humidity is going to add to more scattered showers and thunderstorms as we head throughout the afternoon and the evening. Not everybody getting wet, but where you do see storms, they drop some heavy rain. Overnight lows upper 60s, lower 70s due to the high humidity. We expect fewer storms on Wednesday, hotter with highs 85 to 90. I'm meteorologist Chris Michaels in the NCN Weather Center.
1: I'm hungry. Hey, John, you know what sounds good right now?
2: What, Scout?
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2: You're right. 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What's their special this month?
1: Oh, yeah. 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You can get ketchup, mustard, chili, slaw. 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
3: 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Thank you for making the choice to listen local to the music mix that you love.

0: NCN News, I'm Bruce Farrell. Iran denouncing the most recent U.S. strikes as a sign of bad faith as talks press on toward a possible deal to end the war. Meanwhile, the Islamic Republic began restoring internet access after a months-long national shutdown. The U.S. military characterized Monday's strikes in southern Iran as defensive. Speaking to reporters during his flight to India, Secretary of State Marco Rubio says that Iran's idea of a tolling system is not acceptable.
1: The Russians are not in favor of a tolling system. The Chinese are not in favor of a tolling system. I mean, there's no country in the world that's in favor of a tolling system except the regime in Iran. So that's not acceptable. That cannot happen. The straits need to be open, unimpeded, without tolls. And obviously that needs to happen immediately as soon as anything's agreed to.
0: Tick season in North Carolina, a year-round threat, but peak activity late spring through early fall, which is right now. The most intense biting period runs from May to September, driven by warm, humid conditions. Dr. Dan Ostrowski with Duke Children's Primary Care Center in Durham tells WTVD.
2: When you have a healthy child or adult who presents with high fevers and not much else going on, and maybe plus or minus a history of being outside a lot, that makes us really suspicious for tick-borne illness.
0: An Apex man linked to thousands of dollars of copper theft committed this month in Nash County. Investigators believe Jonathan Phelps allegedly cut the outer fence of a solar farm on Winters Road in Bailey and took around 2,000 feet of copper wire from panels along with 40 connectors. Nash County Sheriff Keith Stone tells WRAL.
3: These copper wire thefts interrupt a whole lot of the infrastructure of North Carolina.
0: Phelps was ordered not to return to the farms, facing a $125,000 bond. Authorities say several people suffered chemical burns and inhalation injuries when a tank containing hazardous liquid imploded at a pulp and paper mill in southwest Washington state. 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

enough. 3 minutes after 3 o'clock. Good Tuesday afternoon to you. Appreciate you listening. Thanks for making WIZS your community voice. We've got lots more on the way. Today's country, yesterday's greatest hits. Here's Matt Still right now.

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0: Right now, temperature 79 degrees currently in Henderson and Vance County. Time now for NCN weather.
1: It is warm and sticky out there with high temperatures well into the 80s. That humidity is going to add to more scattered showers and thunderstorms as we head throughout the afternoon and the evening. Not everybody getting wet, but where you do see storms, they drop some heavy rain. Overnight lows upper 60s, lower 70s due to the high humidity. We expect fewer storms on Wednesday, hotter with highs 85 to 90. I'm meteorologist Chris Michaels in the NCN Weather Center.

0: 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Blessed Trinity Ministries and Pastor A. Floyd Gill will be having Crusade Revival, Breaking Chains, and Decreeing Hope, June the 8th through the 12th, starting at 7 p.m. each night. Back to Eden, 475 Satterwhite Point Road is the location. And individuals featured in the revival will be Elder Delilah Marrow, and also Elder Michael Williams and Pastor Frank Terry, and also Reverend Bobby Graham Jr., just to name a few. Again, that's going to be going on at 475 Satterwhite Point Road, Back to Eden, June 8th through 12th. For a complete list of public service announcements 24/7, go to WIZS.com and scroll down to the public service announcements logo.
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0: NCN Sports, I'm Chip Hamlin. North Carolina guard Matt Able will withdraw from the NBA draft and suit up for the Tar Heels next season. Able spent last year at NC State, where he averaged 9.2 points per game and shot 37% from three-point range. He will be one of four transfers to suit up for Tar Heels head coach Michael Malone next season. Following its fifth overtime win of the Stanley Cup playoffs, the Carolina Hurricanes will take a 2-1 lead into Game 4 of the Eastern Conference Finals against the Montreal Canadiens tomorrow night. Andrei Svechnikov scored at 14:06 of overtime for the game-winning goal in Carolina's 3-2 victory last night. It was another win for Canes goalie Freddie Anderson. Carolina head coach Rod Brindamore says Anderson is treasuring this playoff run.
1: The older guys for sure get it, you know, but I think we do a good job and making sure our young guys understand that too. Is you can't take a day in this league for granted, let alone a Stanley Cup, you know, playoff game.
0: At the NCAA Women's Golf Championship, Southern Cal eliminated Duke in the quarterfinals this afternoon in Carlsbad, California. The Trojans defeated the Blue Devils 3-2 to advance to the semifinals. In women's soccer, Sydney Studer and Jill Aguilera of the Carolina Ascent have been named to the All-USL Super League first team. Aguilera made the first team for the second straight year. She leads the team with 2,430 minutes. Studer, a center back who helped the Ascent to five clean sheets this year. The Ascent will face Lexington Sporting Club for the USL Super League Championship on Saturday. Brady Ebel of the Wilson Warbirds is the Carolina League Player of the Week. Ebel hit 409 with two home runs and seven RBIs in Wilson's six-game series against the Delmarva Shorebirds last week. 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
0: Coming up tonight in the Stanley Cup playoffs, the Vegas Golden Knights can clinch its third Western Conference championship in franchise history. The Knights face the Colorado Avalanche at T-Mobile Arena in Game 4 of the Best of 7 series. Vegas going for the sweep, leading 3-0. In the NBA playoffs, Game 5 of the Western Conference Finals between the Oklahoma City Thunder and the San Antonio Spurs at the Frostbank Center, the Best of 7 series tied at 2 games apiece. At the French Open, the 6th seed Daniil Medvedev falls in the opening round. Australia's Adam Martin defeated Medvedev in 5 sets. In the women's tournament, top-seeded Aryna Sabalenka rolls past Jessica Bozas Manero of Spain 6-4, 6-2. Coco Gauff of the United States also advances to the second round. That's sports. I'm Jeff Hamlin on NCN.
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0: 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It is right now 79 degrees. We're going to get the NCN weather.
1: It is warm and sticky out there with high temperatures well into the 80s. That humidity is going to add to more scattered showers and thunderstorms as we head throughout the afternoon and the evening. Not everybody getting wet, but where you do see storms, they drop some heavy rain. Overnight lows upper 60s, lower 70s due to the high humidity. We expect fewer storms on Wednesday, hotter with highs 85 to 90. I'm meteorologist Chris Michaels in the NCN Weather Center.

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Be strong. Brave, strong Christians are the ones God has called us to be. The Word of God will cause you to be brave and strong. This is Pastor Bruce LeGates inviting you to hear and enjoy our Bible teaching each Monday through Friday at 5 a.m. and again at 6 p.m. Faith increases and faith grows by hearing God's Word. We will encourage you with faith messages that increase your spiritual strength and bravery. Monday through Friday, 5 a.m. and 6 p.m.

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4: NCN News, I'm John Champion. President Donald Trump spent 3 hours today at Walter Reed National Medical Center for preventative medical and dental exams. After the visit, the 79-year-old posted on social media that everything checked out perfectly. It was Mr. Trump's fourth publicly disclosed medical exam since returning to office 16 months ago. The president has recently said he feels good, despite joking about his love of fast food and limited exercise. North Carolina farmers are welcoming the rain, saying it's finally making a dent in the weeks-long drought. For weeks, farmers said certain crops have struggled, and they've been uncertain about harvest. Many have relied on irrigation systems and ponds to support their crops. Rhonda Ingram owns a produce farm near High Point and tells WGHP,
5: all your field crops were really suffering if they were being able to plant them at all. Whether it messed up our Memorial weekend, some of your crops is going to make, some of the foods that you want to eat is going to make a difference in having them or not.
4: The woman accused of shooting two lawyers outside the Wake County Courthouse Friday in Raleigh appeared before a judge today. 57-year-old Gwendolyn White faces attempted murder charges after she allegedly left a court hearing and shot two lawyers. She is being held without bond. Her past legal disputes have involved neighbors, medical providers, and a local church. Neighbor Andre Drummond tells WTVD,
6: she's had issues with the past neighbors. She's had issues where she used to live, where they tried to poison her. From different conspiracies, I guess, just like a lot of issues with a lot of people. Like, so we're pretty sure we just need to, stay away from her at that point. So just keep it, we don't want to get on our list.
4: Now on the road to Omaha, UNC is the number 5 overall seed and will host the Chapel Hill Regional. The Tar Heels are the top seed in the 4-team regional. Coach Scott Forbes is excited.
7: This is what you want. We want to be at home. We want big crowds. I told them, I'm telling these guys, like, I want you to play like little leaguers. Like when you used to go on that field and you just have a blast, but that's how you play well.
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1: The Battleship North Carolina held its 62nd annual Memorial Day ceremony Monday, honoring those who lost their lives in service to the nation. Former New Hanover County Commissioner Jonathan Barfield told WECT,
2: "It's always important that we never forget, but always remember that many have bled and died, that we can have the great freedoms that we have in the United States of America. And today we bring honor to them."
1: The 100 deadliest days of summer runs from Memorial Day to Labor Day. According to AAA, nearly half of all teen driver fatalities happen during this time. AAA spokesperson Tiffany Wright told WWAY,
3: "We're all vulnerable, not just our teens, but all of us. Teens and all of us that are on the road, sharing the road with teens."
1: State law enforcement experts say the most common mistakes that teen drivers make are often the simplest to avoid. Franklin Graham is headed for Spain. Correspondent Michael Harrington explains.
4: The popular evangelist is scheduled to preach the gospel this coming Saturday and Sunday in Madrid. The Billy Graham Evangelistic Association says, quote, "The Festival de la Esperanza is an opportunity to share the love of Jesus Christ with people across Madrid who are searching for purpose and meaning in life." The free event will feature a message of hope from Franklin Graham and music from Christian artists. Churches from around Madrid are coordinating the festival. Michael Harrington reported.
1: Jazz legend Sonny Rollins has died at the age of 95. Known as the Saxophone Colossus, Rollins was considered one of the greatest tenor saxophone players in jazz history, recording more than 60 albums during a career that spanned seven decades. Rollins died Monday at his home in Woodstock, New York. Again, Sonny Rollins was 95. John Champion, NCN News.
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And right now, 3.5 minutes after 4 o'clock, John Stevenson with the afternoon drive. 81 degrees currently in Henderson and Vance County. Pretty much mostly cloudy skies right now. We got NCNN weather coming up at 4:30. NCNN Sports 25 past. News Minute at 15 after. And, of course, lots more of today's country, yesterday's greatest hits. Here's one from Sam Hunt.

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3: 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And where do I go? I go to Todd at Oxford Music.
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The following is a public service announcement from WIZS Radio and WIZS.com. Vance Senior High School Class of 1972 class reunion on June the 6th from 1 p.m. until 5 p.m. Bullocksville Park in the Glass House, 3050 Bullocksville Park Road in Manson, North Carolina. For more information, contact Dennis Meadows at 252-432-6852 or Bobby Williams at 252-213-9002 or Thomas Terry at 919-748-0756. Again, that's going to be June the 6th from 1 p.m. until 5 p.m. Also, the Big Ruin Creek Missionary Baptist Church is having revival. It's going to be June the 16th, 17th, and 18th. It's going to be actually starting at 7 p.m. each night. Big Ruin Creek Missionary Baptist Church is located at 16 Big Ruin Creek Lane in Henderson. For more information, contact Dorothy Wimbush at 252-425-7366. That's 252-425-7366. And you can also email Dorothy_WIM49@yahoo.com. 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

0: President Donald Trump spent 3 hours Tuesday at Walter Reed National Medical Center for preventative medical and dental exams. Afterward, the 79-year-old posted on social media that everything checked out perfectly. North Carolina farmers are welcoming much-needed rain after weeks of dry weather. Many growers had relied on irrigation systems to keep crops alive during the drought, and they say the recent rainfall is helping summer produce. The woman accused of shooting two lawyers outside the Wake County Courthouse Friday appeared before a judge Tuesday. 57-year-old Gwendolyn White faces attempted murder charges and is being held without bond. In sports, UNC is the number 5 overall seed in the NCAA baseball tournament and will host the Chapel Hill Regional. The three other teams coming to the Hill are second seed Tennessee, third seed East Carolina, and fourth seed Virginia Commonwealth. And jazz legend Sonny Rollins has died. The saxophone colossus recorded more than 60 albums during a career that lasted 7 decades. John Champion, NCN News.
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2: NCN Sports, I'm Jeff Hamlin. Following its fifth overtime win of the Stanley Cup playoffs, the Carolina Hurricanes will take a 2-1 lead into Game 4 of the Eastern Conference Finals against the Montreal Canadiens tomorrow night. Andrei Svechnikov scored at 14:06 of overtime for the game-winning goal in the Canes' Memorial Day win. Carolina held Montreal to 2 shots on net in the final 35 minutes. Canes head coach Rod Brindamore, speaking earlier today in Montreal, says his team's leadership spreads his message to the players.
3: You know, our leadership group is like, this is how we do it. And it's nothing that, you know, coming from me. I just, okay, I lay it out, but they have to buy into it. And like I said, when I talk about the leadership group that I have, I'm just very fortunate.
2: To college basketball, North Carolina guard Matt Abel will withdraw from the NBA draft and play for the Tar Heels next season. Abel spent last year at NC State, where he averaged 9.2 points per game and shot 37% from three-point range. He'll be one of 4 transfers on Michael Malone's first Tar Heel squad. At the NCAA Women's Golf Championship, Southern Cal eliminated Duke in the quarterfinals this afternoon in Carlsbad, California. The Trojans defeated the Blue Devils 3-2 to advance to the semifinals. Former East Carolina and NC State defensive back Robert Kennedy III has signed a 1-year contract extension with the Montreal Alouettes of the Canadian Football League. Kennedy is in his second season with Montreal after previously playing for the Hamilton Tiger Cats. In women's soccer, Sydney Studer and Jill Aguilera of the Carolina Ascent have been named to the All-USL Super League First Team, the second straight year that Aguilera has been named First Team All-League. She led Carolina with 2,430 minutes this year. The Ascent will face Lexington Sporting Club for the USL Super League Championship on Saturday. 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
2: 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Ebel hit 409 with 2 home runs and 7 RBIs in Wilson's 6-game series against the Delmarva Shorebirds last week. George Walco of the Winston-Salem Dash, the South Atlantic League Player of the Week. Walco hit 521 with 2 home runs and 12 RBIs in a 6-game series against the Greensboro Grasshoppers. In the NHL, Evgeny Malkin has agreed to a 1-year contract to return to the Pittsburgh Penguins next season. Coming up tonight in the Stanley Cup playoffs, the Vegas Golden Knights can clinch its 3rd Western Conference championship in franchise history. The Knights face the Colorado Avalanche in Game 4 of the best-of-7 series. Vegas going for the sweep, leading 3-0. That's sports. I'm Jeff Hamlin on NCN.
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10: It is warm and sticky out there with high temperatures well into the 80s. That humidity is going to add to more scattered showers and thunderstorms as we head throughout the afternoon and the evening. Not everybody getting wet, but where you do see storms, they drop some heavy rain. Overnight lows upper 60s, lower 70s due to the high humidity. We expect fewer storms on Wednesday, hotter with highs 85 to 90. I'm meteorologist Chris Michaels in the NCN Weather Center.

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1: I'll get up, get on up. 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Get up with me, Steve Lewis, on the weekday wake up, 6 till 9. 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At 6:40, at 7:40, I'll let you know the national day, what happened on this date, and who's on the birthday list. Then at 8, the latest local news and events with John Charles Rose. Oh, and of course, I'll tell you the color of the day. So get up, get on up. I'll get up, get on up. With me, Steve Lewis, on WIZS.
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2: 21 minutes away from 5 o'clock. You got the afternoon drive. I'm John Stevenson. Stay tuned. We'll have local Henderson news with John Charles Rose at 5 p.m. NCNN Network News on the way at 455. Right now, we'll get you some music from the Cars.

0: This music right there from Fleetwood Mac with Go Your Own Way, 4:46 and a half. On the way, we'll have the NCNN Network News at 4:55. And, of course, at 5 o'clock p.m., we'll have local Henderson News today with John Charles Rose at 5 p.m. right here on WIZS Henderson. And we got some music on the other side of this break from Cody Johnson.
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1: In CN News, I'm John Champion. Authorities have confirmed that 10 people, including a responding firefighter, were injured after a chemical tank imploded at a pulp and paper mill in Washington State. But they declined to immediately say how many workers had been killed or remained missing. In a joint statement, officials said that the tank's rupture caused multiple critical injuries as well as fatalities.
2: There were multiple critical injuries, and patients were transported to hospitals in Longview and throughout the Vancouver-Portland area. We can also confirm there were fatalities related to the incident. We are not confirming or giving the information on their names until their families have been notified.
1: The North Carolina-based Samaritan's Purse is sending an Ebola treatment center and protective equipment for healthcare workers in the Democratic Republic of the Congo. Ken Isaacs, Vice President of Programs and Government Relations, tells Spectrum News One.
3: Coming to set up Ebola treatment centers. We'll have epidemiologists. We have water and sanitation hygiene engineers.
1: The woman accused of shooting two lawyers outside the Wake County Courthouse Friday made an appearance today in front of a judge. That judge denied bond for 57-year-old Gwendolyn White, who faces attempted murder charges after she allegedly left the court hearing Friday and shot two people on the street. At Friday's hearing, White's pro bono attorney asked to be removed from the case. That attorney, Aviance Brown, said in a social media post,
4: "It is no secret that we lack the appropriate mental health infrastructure in this country to address the needs of so many aggrieved individuals, and we absolutely must do better."
1: More than a dozen veterans attended a Memorial Day service at a Charlotte cemetery Monday, and 100 of their neighbors stood alongside them. The annual Memorial Day service at Gethsemane Cemetery and Memorial Gardens. Veteran Ed Smith told WBTV,
5: "Still an enormous amount of pride. I'll see my flag. I love marching and parades with the men."
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1: The South Carolina Senate has rejected President Donald Trump's push to redraw the state's congressional districts in hopes that Republicans could gain another U.S. House seat. The proposal had passed the House last week, but senators voted it down Tuesday as early voting began for the June 9th primary. Some lawmakers said it was too late to make changes, while others worried it could backfire and help Democrats. The nation's top intelligence official is stepping down, but not before releasing more classified findings. Correspondent Willie Nelson.
8: Director of National Intelligence Tulsi Gabbard is stepping down June 30th, following her husband's cancer diagnosis. Before leaving office, Gabbard plans to declassify reports involving Havana Syndrome, COVID-19, the 2020 election, and alleged federal government overreach. Gabbard oversaw the release of more than 500,000 pages of records and implemented reforms that cut staffing by 40%, saving taxpayers hundreds of millions of dollars annually. Deputy Aaron Lucas will serve as acting director. Willie Nelson, Washington.
1: A puppet-making workshop founded by the legendary creator of the Muppets is drawing back its curtain. Jim Henson's Creature Shop has opened its doors to public tours. Ashley Preston reports.
9: It's time to play the music!
10: The guided walkthroughs began in February and take place on Saturdays. For $150, the tour gives fans a chance to meet a puppet builder and see a puppetry demonstration. They also get to take photos and videos with beloved characters from Fraggle Rock, The Muppet Show, Sesame Street, and other Henson creations. Henson, who died in 1990, founded the workshop in the 1960s. It has moved to various locations and is currently in Queens. I'm Ashley Preston.
1: Jazz legend Sonny Rollins has died. Known as the saxophone colossus, Rollins was considered one of the greatest tenor sax players in jazz history. He passed away at his home Monday at the age of 95. John Champion, NCN News.
0: It's 5 o'clock. 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
15: 90 seconds after 5 o'clock on Tuesday, May the 26th. Thank you for listening. The Henderson City Council has a couple of meetings coming up. We'll tell you more about the main reason for these meetings tomorrow on the news. But we do want to get the information out since the Henderson City Council will hold a special call meeting tomorrow, Wednesday, May the 27th. The purpose of the meeting is to enter into closed session pursuant to North Carolina General Statute, a personnel matter, and attorney-client privilege. The meeting will take place at 4 p.m. at City Hall, Council Chambers, 134 Rose Avenue. If you choose to go there, or if you watch on the YouTube channel, you're not likely to see a whole lot. We don't know what the personnel matter pertains to. Any speculation on that would be irresponsible. However, the attorney-client privilege matter, it seems pretty obvious to even the casual observer. I don't feel bad about saying it on the radio, even if it's wrong, because the matter that we're talking about is certainly one that people are familiar with, and that is the Franklin County water matter. And as we know, a letter came in that regard last week, and council may like to have an opportunity to speak with council, two different forms of council, spelled a different way. The city council may like to speak to its legal counsel, its attorney, to find out more about how it wants to respond. We'll get into some of that news tomorrow. Again, that may not be what it's about, but that's so much in the news that it feels like a safe report, even if it's wrong. Also, as it pertains to the budget, the Henderson City Council will hold a budget work session on Thursday, May the 28th. This will be sort of a second one. Last week on Thursday, there was the public hearing, but there was really a work session almost prior to the three people who spoke as a part of the public hearing. Now, this one this week is not a public hearing. You can only observe. It'll be at 5 o'clock at City Hall, 134 Rose Avenue downtown on Thursday. We'll get into some more of that for you on the news tomorrow. From the Vance County Sheriff, Curtis Brain, we did not have news broadcasts on Friday or on Monday because of Memorial Day. This happened on Saturday in the small hours of the morning. We've had it on our website for some time, but it's only the second time it's been on the air. And that is that the Sheriff's Office is investigating a homicide that occurred during the early morning hours of May the 23rd. About 3 o'clock in the morning, deputies with the Sheriff's Office responded to 457 LeMay Lane, reference to a gunshot victim. After arriving, deputies located 33-year-old James Boggs of Henderson suffering from a gunshot wound. and he was pronounced deceased at the scene. The Sheriff's Office and the North Carolina State Bureau of Investigation is actively working on this. The preliminary investigation at the time indicated, as we posted on our website, that it was an isolated incident and there was not believed to be any sort of public safety crisis. The investigation is ongoing. According to the sheriff, we've not heard an update since Saturday when he sent out this initial information. But anyone that has info about this is encouraged to contact the Vance County Sheriff's Office at 738-2200 or Henderson Vance Crime Stoppers at 492-1925 or submit a tip anonymously through the P3 Tips mobile application. And we'll take a quick break here. The next two stories won't fit in the allotted time, and they go together. We'll be right back.
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15: 7.5 minutes after 5. Thank you for continuing to listen. Rye Parham Health finds itself in the news. First, for a good reason, and then second, because they were caught in the crosshairs of a bear. Hang on for that. Emily Johnson is Mariah Parham Health's 2026 Mercy Award winner. The Mercy Award recognizes one employee from each of LifePoint Health facilities who profoundly touches the lives of others and best represents the spirit and values on which the company was founded. Johnson is vice president of operation and has spent more than 23 years at Mariah Parham, beginning as an occupational therapist and growing into a key executive leader across the health system. The Mercy Award was established in 2001 to honor the life and contributions of Scott Mercy, LifePoint's founding chairman and chief executive officer. The award is considered the highest honor a LifePoint employee can receive. As you might imagine, Market CEO of Mariah Parham here, Burt Beard, is talking highly of his co-worker. At Mariah Parham Health, he said, the caring and compassionate team members are at the heart of advancing the mission of making communities healthier, and Emily Johnson is a shining example of this day in and day out, Beard said. He said, we're so proud to recognize the many contributions Emily has made to caring for patients, supporting the hospital, serving the community. Emily's leadership, compassion, and servant's heart set an example for all of us, he said. Throughout her career, Johnson has consistently demonstrated a commitment to improving both patient care and the employee experience. You can see her picture and read more on our website at WIZS.com. We know, too, that she has helped spearhead the Stomp the Stigma. You'll remember her being on with us recently to talk about that event coming up in Lewisburg at Mariah Parham Franklin soon. And I can just ad lib for you that in the multiple years now that I've been bumping into her for various things at Mariah Parham, news-wise and otherwise, you just couldn't find a nicer, more informed, and well-meaning and caring individual. So it is just no surprise that Emily Johnson has been recognized. Congratulations, Emily. Many people in the community are very grateful for what you do and obviously very thankful that you have received this award. Now, apparently some wildlife was excited about Emily getting the award because almost at the same time, it seems, last Thursday, a black bear decided to stop by the back parking lot at Mariah Parham and congratulate Emily. No, I'm making that up. But yes, a black bear did stop by the parking lot of Mariah Parham. In fact, an employee caught it. I saw it on social media. I bet you did as well. And bears are transient right now, apparently, according to the North Carolina Wildlife Resources Commission. They have received reports of bear sightings in Rocky Mount, Durham, Hillsboro, and now Henderson is added to the list. A juvenile black bear. Our script says a juvenile black bear was captured on video, but I think I should make it clear that the bear was not captured. The black bear was seen on video last week as it ran across the back parking lot at Mariah Parham. The bear was definitely not caught. Social media posts show that bear, probably a male, as it moved quickly into a nearby wooded area. The bears like the woods, don't they? Bear sightings, while not uncommon in North Carolina, aren't everyday occurrences either. Wildlife biologists say American black bears in the Piedmont fall into two categories, resident or transient. The youngster, the bear, who scampered across the hospital grounds most likely fell into the transient category. Resident bears live here year-round in established breeding populations defined by females with cubs. Transient bears pass through seasonally or as they search for their own territories, which is highest during spring and summer. And when do these things uptick? The reports of bear sightings, they spike from Memorial Day weekend through early summer. Jenna Malzahn, a North Carolina Wildlife Resources Commission black bear biologist, said historically black bears were abundant throughout the state, including the Piedmont region. The Piedmont region currently supports a very low density, however, of bears, with most being transient. Thanks to conservation efforts, black bear populations across the state have rebounded over the past couple of decades, and we are also experiencing a recent expansion of a breeding population into this region. Please don't feed the bears. Not a pleasant idea. You could draw back no fingers. Of course, a lot of this is a little bit tongue-in-cheek. Somebody saw a bear. But it is also serious because people do need to be bear-wise. And there's even a website, bearwise.org. Never feed or approach a bear. This is our civic responsibility and our broadcast responsibility to also take up the serious side of it. Never feed or approach a bear. Secure food, garbage, and recycling. Remove bird feeders when bears are active. Never leave pet food outdoors and keep dogs leashed. Clean and store grills. And let your neighbors know if you see a bear. News time is 5:13 and a half.
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15: 15 minutes after the hour, we do have several obituaries to bring to your attention. D. Watkins Moss, 66, passed away on Saturday, May 23rd at Mariah Parham. She was born in Vance County in 1960. D. was retired from Rose Oil Company, where she was the human resource director. She was a member of First Presbyterian Church of Henderson. A memorial service will be held on Sunday, May the 31st at 4 p.m. at Shallow Family Ministries at Camp Carr Lake, conducted by Pastor Derek Klein. Dee Watkins Moss is survived by her husband, William Paul Moss of the home, one son, William Paul Moss II and Ashley Robinson of Henderson, one sister, Cherise Watkins Lassiter and Steve of Henderson. One brother, Samuel Meriwether Watkins III. That'd be Trey Watkins and Sarah of Wake Forest. The family will receive friends on Saturday, May the 30th from 6 until 7:30 at J.M. White Funeral Home. J.M. White is in charge. Then the memorial services on Sunday the 31st at 4 p.m. at the Shiloh Family Ministries at Camp Carr Lake. Online condolences at jmwhitefuneralhome.com. J.M. White again in charge for D. Watkins Moss, age 66. Alice Faye Morrow Jones, 82, of Walter Bowen Road, died on Friday, May 22nd at her home. She was born in 1944 in Catawba County. She was the widow of Tom Earl Jones. A memorial service will be held on Saturday, May the 30th at 2 p.m. at J.M. White Funeral Home in the chapel by Reverend Will Breedlove. She is survived by two daughters, Alice T. Elliott and Roger of Oxford, as well as her daughter Anita out of Wilson, and also two grandchildren, Roger and Hannah. Also two brothers, Steve Morrow of Roxborough and Walter Morrow of Henderson. And the family will receive friends prior to the service from 12:30 until 2 at J.M. White. And again, that service is on Saturday, May the 30th at 2 p.m. with Reverend Will Breedlove presiding. In lieu of flowers, memorials may be made to Ruin Creek Animal Protection Society at 165 U.S. 158 Bypass, Henderson, address 27537. Online condolences at jmwhitefuneralhome.com for Alice Faye Morrow Jones, 82, of Walter Bowen Road. Tony Levister Richardson, 71, of 2755 Thomas Road, passed away on May 20 at Wake Med. She was born in Vance County to the late Glennie May Brooks Levister Champion and Maurice Edward Levister Sr. A memorial service will be held at 11 in the morning on Wednesday, tomorrow, May the 27th, at Michael Creek Baptist Church. Survivors include her sister, Gwendolyn Levister McNeil and Anthony G., her bonus siblings, Leroy Richardson and Devon, Alonzo Richardson and Mia, and Kathy Richardson and Pete, her brother/cousins, Joseph Levister and Martha, James Levister and Connie, her nieces and nephews, Tia McNeil and Camilla McNeil, Malcolm Leon Sneed Jr. and Anthony Winston McNeil, as well as William Alexander Leon Sneed and Walter Elliott Leon Sneed, Malcolm August Leon Sneed, and Marari Oba McNeil, Malik Levister, and a host of other relatives. Arrangements for Tony Levister Richardson, 71, of Thomas Road, in charge of Davis Royster Funeral Service. Linda Clark Hargrove, affectionately known as Boogie, passed away on May 19 at Rex at the age of 77. She was born in Vance County. A memorial service, according to Davis Royster Funeral Service, will be held at 1 p.m. on Thursday, May the 28th, at Mount Zion United Church of Christ. That's located at 911 Morgan Road, Henderson address. Daisy Mae Taylor, 78, of Weldon's Mill Road, passed away on May 21st at her residence. She was born in Vance County to the late George Taylor Sr. and Rosa Lee Tyler Taylor. A funeral service will be held at 1 p.m. on Saturday, May the 30th, at Spring Street Missionary Baptist Church. Interment will follow at Black Knoll Cemetery, viewing from 2 until 5 this Friday at Davis Royster Funeral Service. Survivors include her son, Clarence Taylor, her loving companion, Bobby Jefferson, her siblings, Dorothy T. Mitchell and John B. Taylor and Martha, and a host of other relatives. And again, that funeral service is at 1 on Saturday, May the 30th at Spring Street, with the interment at Black Knoll, viewing 2 to 5 Friday at Davis Royster. I feel like I said that, but I just want to make sure. Arrangements by Davis Royster for Daisy Mae Taylor, 78, of Weldon's Mill Road. It's 21 minutes after the hour.
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0: eliminated in the first match play round today. Southern Cal defeats Duke 3-2. The Trojans moving on to the semifinals. The Carolina Hurricanes preparing for game four of the Eastern Conference Finals against the Montreal Canadiens tomorrow night. The Canes won its fifth overtime game of the Stanley Cup playoffs on Memorial Day, knocking off Montreal 3-2. Andrei Svechnikov scored at 14:06 in the extra period to give the Canes a 2-1 lead. Canes head coach Rob Brind'Amour, speaking earlier today in Montreal, says his team's maturity has shown on the ice.
1: We got a lot of really high-end players that I think play that way. They understand, okay, that's not the time to try something that might work, but maybe it doesn't, and it ends up costing you. And so that's maturity in your game.
0: In college basketball, North Carolina guard Matt Abel will withdraw from the NBA draft. He will play for the Tar Heels next season. Abel spent last year at NC State, where he averaged 9.2 points per game and shot 37% from three-point range. Former East Carolina and NC State defensive back Robert Kennedy III has signed a one-year contract extension with the Montreal Alouettes of the Canadian Football League. Kennedy in his second year with Montreal. Coming up tonight in minor league baseball in the International League, the Charlotte Knights host the Jacksonville Jumbo Shrimp at Truist Field in the Queen City, and the Durham Bulls face the Norfolk Tides at Harbor Field. Coming up tonight in the Stanley Cup playoffs, the Vegas Golden Knights can clinch its third Western Conference championship in franchise history. It'll be Vegas versus the Colorado Avalanche. The Knights going for the sweep, leading 3-0. 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
0: Brady Ebel of the Wilson Warbirds is the Carolina League Player of the Week. Ebel hit 409 with two home runs and seven RBIs in Wilson's six-game series against the DeMarva Shorebirds last week. George Walco of the Winston-Salem Dash, the South Atlantic League Player of the Week. Walco hit 521 with two home runs and 12 RBIs in a six-game series against the Greensboro Grasshoppers. Sydney Studer and Jill Aguilera of the Carolina Cent women's soccer team have been named to the All-USL Super League first team. Aguilera made the first team for the second straight year. She led the Ascent with 2,430 minutes played this year. Studer, a center back, the Ascent will face Lexington Sporting Club for the USL Super League Championship on Saturday. And that's sports. I'm Jeff Hamlin on NCN.

0: Be brave. Be strong. Brave, strong Christians are the ones God has called us to be. The Word of God will cause you to be brave and strong. 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
1: We've waited a long time for some rain, and some spots have gotten lucky several days in a row now. Thanks for joining us here. I'm Michelle McConaughey.
2: And I'm Dan Haggerty. As we take a look at the radar, you can see kind of the trajectory and some of the places seeing rain right now. We have meteorologist Kat Campbell, who's keeping an eye on all the details from the Severe Weather Center and where this rain is going to progress throughout the evening.
1: We've got the rain around Apex and Cary. It's a fairly light to moderate rain. It's not downpours, but we do have some downpours that are going to be making their way into Fuquay Varina by about 6 o'clock this evening. Some flood advisories to our west. None of those in our viewing area at this point. Looking at the southern counties here, we've got a storm that's going to be headed closer to Fuquay Varina. That's the one I was telling you about. That's got some lightning and heavy rain. Also some storms that will eventually track toward the northwest part of Fayetteville, Fort Bragg, and to the north some storms up toward the North Carolina-Virginia border. I'll have a closer look at how the rest of tonight will play out coming up.
2: All right, talk to you then. Thank you, Kat. The woman accused of shooting two attorneys outside of the Wake County Courthouse will remain in jail without bond. The shooting last week put the spotlight back on securing the courthouse inside and out. WRAL's Flynn Snyder joining us live after learning about what changes we could see. Flynn.
3: Well, Dan, inside the courthouse, there are deputies, metal detectors, bag screenings. But Friday's shooting happened outside in a public area, which experts say can be harder to secure.
4: Safety in the spotlight for those working at the Wake County Courthouse.
5: You know the feeling that you have to look around what is going on and if it's still safe?
4: They're returning for the first time since police say two lawyers were shot outside on Friday.
6: All too often, we're seeing more and more incidents happen outside of the courthouse.
4: Nathan Hall is a courthouse security consultant. He says it's a challenge to have the same level of security in public spaces outside the courthouse.
6: Whether it's streets or maybe even a public alley that's in the area around a courthouse, we don't have the ability to lock that down in many cases.
4: Raleigh police say suspect Gwendolyn White became belligerent during a civil hearing involving the two lawyers.
7: The suspect left the courthouse and returned in their vehicle.
4: The Wake County Sheriff's Office oversees courthouse security. We asked the department what protocols are in place for when a person becomes disruptive in court and leaves the courtroom. An agency spokesperson said in a statement, the judge has the right to hold someone in contempt, and deputies handle perimeter searches outside and inside the buildings. Meanwhile, Hall says there are things teams can do to boost security for those leaving the courthouse.
6: We've talked about enhanced patrols in the areas surrounding the courthouse, increased camera coverage, better lighting.
3: And a leader of the North Carolina Sheriff's Association tells me that court bailiffs do get warnings about potentially sensitive cases, but only typically in criminal cases, not civil cases like the one now tied to this shooting. Flynn Snyder, WRAL News, live in Raleigh.
2: Thank you to Flynn. And we have been all over this story since the first reports of gunfire last week. Tonight at 6 o'clock, we look deeper at White's first court appearance today and what's next for her case. WRAL is covering every angle of this story. You can find it on YouTube, from the initial breaking news story to safety precautions for the lawyers and one attorney's take on the mental history of the suspect. 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
1: Johnston County firefighters are mourning the loss of one of their own. Antioch Fire Department Captain Brent Pierce died Saturday at the age of 49. The department says Price served the community for 31 years. According to his obituary, visitation is Wednesday night in Selma with funeral services Thursday morning in Kenley. A man is facing a murder charge because deputies say he shot a woman at a homeless encampment. This happened in Fayetteville. Cumberland County deputies say 39-year-old Lindsay Pascal died in a wooded area at the end of Bureau Drive. 47-year-old Dominic Smith is being held without bond at the Cumberland County Detention Center.
2: We've got an update now on efforts to rebuild I-40 after

0: Helene tore apart the interstate. As you may know, the highway had some major damage after the storm, and it won't be fully repaired for another 2 years at least. The DOT is sharing this video showing the process and some of the progress they've made. Crews are transporting rock from one site and crushing it up and transporting it to the interstate as part of that construction project. Fully repairing I-40 will take about $1 billion, they say. The road is partially reopened right now. I-40 is one giant piece of the recovery efforts, but there's still so much more. We look at all of it in a recent WRL documentary. You can watch Helene, What We Lost, What We Found on the WRL YouTube page or wherever you stream WRL.
1: Still ahead, a debate in Zebulon. Tonight, town leaders will consider a permit for a proposed asphalt plant. Why some neighbors say they're concerned about traffic, safety, and the environment.
2: We all face big decisions every day, and sometimes the hardest ones should be the simplest, such as what's for lunch or dinner. The easy choice is Skipper Four Slice Barbecue. 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
0: A man faces drug and gun charges after a child died. Hoke County deputies arrested Raheem Winston. The investigation started after deputies found a 4-year-old dead at a home in Rayford. Investigators are still determining how that child died. Investigators are trying to figure out what caused an explosion at a paper plant in our area. It happened early this morning along Highway 1 in Warren County at International Paper. Several employees had non-life-threatening injuries. The state fire marshal's office is assisting with this case.
1: New today, crews broke ground on a new fire training center in Harnett County. It's on the campus of Central Carolina Community College. It'll serve as a hub for firefighter training in the region. And happening in the next 30 minutes, Orange County will host a budget workshop. Commissioners are considering a 3.75 cent property tax increase for homes valued at $500,000. That translate to about $187 more dollars per year. Not all commissioners are sold on the hike, citing all the other higher costs that people are already facing. And a new report shows the public utility waters is safe to drink. Fayetteville PWC released an annual report saying their water was tested and it is clean. The utility says it plans to upgrade its treatment process. The hope is it does a better job clearing out PFAS, also known as forever chemicals.
7: Happening tonight.
0: Happening tonight, leaders in Zebulun will consider approving a permit for an asphalt plant, drawing some concerns from the people who live nearby. Traffic, safety, and the environment are all some of the fears that people are sharing. WRAL's Eric Miller is live in Zebulun tonight ahead of the meeting with a preview. Eric.
7: Dan, there's certainly been a lot of discussion of this proposal, and there'll be even more tonight, starting in just a couple of minutes inside Zebulun Town Hall here. Now, you take a look at this video. This will give you a better idea of where this asphalt plant is being proposed for. This is old U.S. 64 next door to a current concrete plant. Now, the concern coming from residents in the area is what this could mean for some of the neighbors in that area, including the former five-county stadium down the road and a planned elementary school. There have also been questions from the community on traffic and air quality impacts, among other things. Now, the company behind this proposal is insisting that this plant would be providing a much-needed construction material and that they are and will be good neighbors. And what's happening here tonight, it's called a quasi-judicial hearing. That's a little different than a typical public hearing. That means that commissioners are bound to make their decision based on the facts as they're presented both by the company here as well as by any opponents. They can't rely on opinion. All of this will get started, again, just a few minutes from now at 6 o'clock here in Zebulun. In Zebulun. Eric Miller, WRAL News.
1: All right, thank you, Eric. The Triangle sports landscape, known for great college basketball and the Canes, this week it's transforming into a soccer region. The soccer tournament is back in Cary this week. Next, we talk with organizers about plans for the biggest event yet. And showers and storms are lighting up the dual Doppler 5000 radar again this evening. I'll walk you through where the heaviest rain is headed next, coming up.
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12: Grace Holland here in the WREL Live Center. We're following some breaking news at this point. Elm City is without water after the town says that Brightspeed struck their main water line. This is one of several posts that the town has made updating residents about this as it has continued. They said that that line was initially struck around noon, and at this point the town still does not have water. As of the last hour or so, they are still working.

0: has slipped for the first time in months. A new report shows a slight drop-off. High prices paint a mixed bag for the economy, with the stock market still booming. Consumer confidence, though, has never fully rebounded from the pandemic.
1: A Supreme Court decision today could have a major impact on the tech industry. The High Court said it will not weigh in on Vermont's lawsuit against Meta, allowing the case to move forward. The state is suing Instagram, claiming it violated a state law meant to curb social media addiction. The decision could let other similar cases move forward. And construction is happening right now at the White House ahead of next month's planned UFC fight on the South Lawn. Crews are building an open-air stadium that will include an octagon ring. The stadium is expected to hold about 5,000 people. The event will be on June 14th, ahead of the America 250 celebrations. June 14th is also President Trump's 80th birthday. Well, the countdown to the FIFA World Cup is on, and a new world record is coming with it. A giant soccer ball, this one here on your screen, built in Ohio, stands 45 feet tall, making it the largest ever created. It'll soon be installed in Boston, one of the host cities for the World Cup. You'll be able to watch matches on Fox 50, and the tournament kicks off on June 11th.
0: Well, we're a little more than 12 hours away from Cary transforming into a hub for soccer for a few days. The soccer tournament's first match begins tomorrow morning. Always a big event, lots of excitement in town. WRL's Carly Haynes has been out there all day. Give us a sense of what you're seeing. Every year, this brings some excitement here into Cary and the Triangle.
2: I'm about ready to put on some cleats myself. I'm getting excited. We're seeing a lot of the players out here with their kits on. The fields are prepped and ready. The volunteers are out getting the concessions and VIP areas set up. And we're expecting these seats to be filled. It's going to get loud.
3: It brings people from all over the world. And it's here in Cary, North Carolina. 2,000 athletes and their fans will come here for a global 7v7 soccer tournament known as TST.
4: It's a professional environment, and I mean, it feels like you're playing for a professional team.
5: The shot! Oh, no!
3: Last year, Charlie Gonzalez scored the winning goal in the men's tournament with the team Bumpy Pitch FC. They're back to reclaim their crown.
4: It feels amazing. Obviously, we all love this tournament. We all look forward to it. You know, even when we're playing during our indoor season, we're always thinking about it, so we're just happy to be back.
3: It's a star-studded event. U.S. national players Heather O'Reilly and Jessica McDonald want their team to see a third straight win in the women's tournament.
6: The Triangle's always been a huge support system for women's football in general since, you know, the Mia Hamm era at UNC, and I think it's just been ongoing ever since.
3: And Fayetteville native Jay Cole has a team under his label, Dreamville FC. One big soccer festival with serious stakes. 76 teams across 13 different countries aiming for a $1 million prize.
2: And the first game will kick off tomorrow at 8 o'clock in the morning. The tournament will last until June 1st. 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Carly Haynes, WREL News, live in Cary.
1: Oh, such a fun event. Oh, my goodness. It's incredible. And not too bad weather-wise for the soccer tournament.
7: Really not. I mean, we've got a small chance for some isolated storms, but much of the day is going to be dry. Both tomorrow and Thursday, I think there's going to be a lot more dry games than rains that run into any showers or storms. There is still that potential tomorrow evening and Thursday evening. Just keep your WREL weather app handy, and you'll be notified if there's storms headed your way. Friday looks like a nice day. 85, partly cloudy, and less humid by Friday. For tomorrow, we just have a 20% chance of rain during the day, but that chance goes up to 30% during the evening. Let's talk about the rain that we've got out there right now. The rain, pretty widespread across Wake County now. However, it's pretty light rain. It's still not the type of rain that's going to cause too many issues on the roads. That could begin to change here over the next half hour. We're going to see some heavier rain and even storms make their way closer to Fuquay Marina and Holly Springs. So we're going to watch these storms moving in from the southwest. If they hold together, they could eventually reach Raleigh and Garner. But this rain out ahead of that may stabilize the air a little bit before it gets here. Durham, just a couple sprinkles so far. Same with Chapel Hill. We are watching, the cameras in our area, the WREL Live Camera Network, and you can see Jimmy V's in downtown Raleigh. It's not a downpour, so

0: This isn't the type of rain that's going to have a big impact on your evening commute, but it's the type of rain that's nice for your grass and for your garden. Widespread rain moving into Person County, some storms there as well. We also have a storm that is moving through northwestern Cumberland County. That's going to be tracking into Harnett County, potentially closer to Lillington. We are on the unstable, warm, humid side of the front. The front's to our north. The north side of the front is where you've got the drier air. We're still going to be on that unsettled side of the front tomorrow. Some scattered storms possible, but Thursday, we start to see the front get pushed to the south by high pressure. As that happens, we begin to see some drier air move in late Thursday, and it's here on Friday, less humid. The thing is, we may see the front try to lift back to the north and steer some rain our way on Saturday. A 30% chance of rain and storms for the next few days. Friday, that chance goes down. Saturday, a 40% chance, and then we're dry Sunday. You are still going to have a lot of dry time each of those days to get outside, do some yard work, do outdoor jobs that you may have. Tomorrow, our best chance for rain would come during the evening hours and just small chances for the rest of the day. We'll wake up to temperatures already in the low 70s tomorrow morning. It is mostly cloudy in the morning to overcast. It's muggy again to head out the door. And then once we get to lunchtime, 84, we are in the upper 80s tomorrow. So that humid air with the upper 80s may not be feeling so good. Thursday, 88, a small chance for storms again. And then Friday, 85, a little bit less humid as we head into Friday as well. It'll be feeling much better. Saturday, we did bump up rain chances, but Sunday still looks pretty good. We're still on track for low temperatures in the 50s. When Mike Mays and I were putting together the forecast, we went conservative with those 50s as well. Some of the models were lower than that. We don't want to get our hopes up too much just yet, but we're pretty excited about it.
1: Sounds good to me. Yes, absolutely. Thank you, Kat.
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1: A witness to history long before today's neighborhoods and roads, this tree was already here. Tonight, the Tar Heel Traveler visits Southern Pines to meet one of North Carolina's oldest residents.
3: And I'm Gerald Owens. Coming up in our news at 6 o'clock, a judge denies bond today for the woman accused of shooting two lawyers at the Wake County Courthouse. What else we learned about this case? Plus, AI in the classroom. Wake County leaders have been trying to hammer out a policy for months. Cheating allegations involving AI have put pressure on the board to put one in place. What this could mean for families and students when it could roll out. Those stories and more at the top of the hour.
4: 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I'm Tasker Fleming, and we'll sit on the front porch and listen to some good bluegrass music together. 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
1: 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Appointments are required, and you can make one on the county's health department's website.
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13: 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It's got some age to it.
12: It's nice to know there's something older in the woods than me.
11: That tree. So an expert actually did the designation.
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11: Which determined the tree to be the oldest.
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13: In the world.
12: One time long ago, I mean, this was thousands of acres of longleaf pines from here all the way down to Texas. Millions of acres.
11: What happened to all the longleaf pine trees?
12: They were harvested.
13: This is a rather unique place.
11: The Weymouth Woods Sand Hills Nature Preserve.
13: It preserves something that is unfortunately unique now.
11: The longleaf pine tree.
12: No better place to live in the world. 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
11: And that is old.
13: We give it its due respect every year. We throw a birthday party for the oldest longleaf pine.
11: 478 years and counting.
14: How many more years do you think that tree has?
13: It's probably easing up on the end of its life expectancy, but we're hoping that it's still got plenty of years left. Longleaf are the ultimate survivors as far as tree species go.
11: Deep roots to withstand winds, sap to fight fungus.
13: You think about what this tree is seeing, it goes a long ways back into the 1500s, right? So that's pretty incredible to think about.
14: You really do look at it as a survivor, don't you?
13: Absolutely.
2: The tree celebrated its 478th birthday just last month. The Friends of Weymouth Woods, they hold the party for the pine each and every spring. And I'm guessing they're going to have more to celebrate. That tree doesn't look like it's going anywhere.
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16: 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First, let's go to a wonderful faith-filled song, and then we'll go right into today's lesson.

0: Okay. So, with God's help, which is the help of the Holy Spirit, we can control or tame our tongue. Ephesians 4:29. What did we read last week?
1: Let no corrupt communication proceed out of your mouth.
0: That's what it says on that sheet. Look at it right there in the middle of the top paragraph. Ephesians 4:29. Let no
1: corrupt communication proceed out of your mouth.
0: Here again, you see that it is possible to control your tongue. God would not tell us not to allow corrupt communication if it were not possible. Next, you looked at that sheet, the most dangerous weapon. We saw that. You looked at it, and now I'm going to give you all the stuff on the front and back of this sheet, of what's on that sheet. So now you won't have to try to find them on that one sheet. But I thought it was a nice sheet to show you. I thought it was a nice, but with the tongue can be dangerous if you don't use it properly. It can be very dangerous. All right. In the natural, if your tongue is not controlled, if it's not speaking in line with God's word, it's very dangerous. A positive, godly word can bring life and encouragement. However, a negative, harsh, ungodly word can bring destruction. One fiery spark can set a forest ablaze. Just one little spark can start a fire. You know, these people that are having the survival programs and they train you how to go out in the wilderness and live in the wilderness, you know. They got several little ways they make fire. Sometimes they use flint. They flint rocks, you know. They do make little sparks. Sometimes they got wood pegs and a little string around, and they run it back and forth. They make so much friction when that stick turns around, and they put a little small grass up there, dry grass, and it'll start a little fire. And before long, they got a big roaring campfire. Right? And if you don't watch that fire, you'll burn the whole woods down. I did that once. I burned my dad's backwoods down. I thought the fire was out. It wasn't out. We went to town, came home, and all the neighbors were out there with garden hoses and their shoes all melted when they were putting the forest fire out. Boy, I thought I was going to get really, I thought my dad was going to clobber me. He said, well, there's an axe and there's a bush axe and there's some hatchets. You get out there and clean all that brush out and pile it up to be burned. He put me to work cleaning all that mess up. But he didn't spank me, thank God. You did not want to be spanked by my daddy. I guarantee that. No, sir. I was glad to just get out there and work. Save my behind. Yeah. Oh, praise God. But notice, again, death and life is in the power of the tongue. I don't want to start a fire with my mouth. No. You know, and listen, anybody been married, you're married now or been married, you know what it's like. You get in there and you say this and you say that, and you got an opinion and they got an opinion, and y'all get going, and for long you got a fire going in the house. For long you burn off the kitchen, you burn off the dining room. Burned up half the house. So somebody's got to go outside and cool off. Oh, my. All right. Speaking God's word brings what, sister?
1: Life and health.
0: Read that phrase statement.
1: Speaking God's word brings life and health.
0: Life and health. All right, what does Proverbs 15:4 say?
1: A wholesome tongue is a tree of life.
0: A wholesome tongue is a tree of life. What is Proverbs 16:24?
1: Pleasant words are as an honeycomb, sweet to the soul and health to the bones.
0: Now that's a fact. Pleasant words will be healthy to your bones. Pleasant words. Pleasant. I'm serious. It will affect your bones, your physical bones. Scientists have proven that your words and what you say, the vibration of your words, affect the molecules in physical objects. You don't think so? Ask Jesus when he talked to that fig tree. He spoke to that fig tree and said, nobody eat fruit of you hereafter forever. And those words went right into that fig tree, into the root of it, and it started to die instantly. Your words can affect the physical molecules of natural things. Are you hearing me? You better talk nice to your pets. Talk nice to your flowers. Amen. Talk nice to your car. Don't be saying you own you no good thing. You always conk off on me. You never start good. No, call it talk nice. Talk nice. Amen. Pleasant words are as a honeycomb, sweet to the soul and health to the bones. Look at the next section. Speaking devilish words brings strife and destruction. It will bring strife and destruction. See, God's word is true, and God tells us things. Science is just catching up with the Bible. Years ago, they would say, well, you know, the Bible and science have a conflict. No, they don't. True science agrees with the Bible. True science validates the Bible. Speaking devilish words brings strife and destruction. James 3:13-16. Who is a wise man and endued with knowledge among you? Let him show out of a good conversation his works with meekness and wisdom, meekness of wisdom. But if you have, notice, if you have bitter envy and strife in your hearts, glory not, and lie not against the truth. This wisdom, this bitter envy and strife, this wisdom descends not from heaven, not from above, but is earthly, sensual, and devilish. Another version says it's demonic. Demonic. For where envy and strife is, there is confusion and every evil work. Where there's envy and strife, confusion and some evil work? No, what does it say? Every evil work. Where there's envy and strife, there is confusion and every evil work. And every evil work. And every evil work. You want every evil work in your house? In your business? In your car? No strife. Watch your words. Watch your words. On side two, at the very bottom, it says, speak only words that will bless and encourage and that are filled with the wisdom of God. Otherwise, stay silent. Then it says, Psalm 143:3, set a watch, O Lord, before my mouth. Keep the door of my lips. Lord, help me control what I say. Don't let me say anything bad. Now, the Holy Spirit is working with your spirit and your conscience and will help you. He won't do it for you, though. You can't say, well, I said this. Well, the Holy Spirit didn't stop me. No, no. That's not the Holy Spirit's job, is not to stop you. He is to remind you, watch it. That's the watch over your mouth. He says, watch it. He's to remind you, watch it. Be slow to speak. Be swift to hear and slow to speak. Slow to wrath. Let the dust settle before you say anything. Let the dust settle. You ever been riding down an old dirt road and behind some car that's flying and you're behind it? If you don't stop and let that dust settle, your car will be covered full, will be just a just as red as a dirt red clay. You'll have dust all over your windshield, everything, right? That's what happens when you want to hop in there real quick and get in an argument. You get that mess all over you. Stop and let it go. Amen. Amen. Hallelujah. Okay, so we are on the bottom of page one. It says, your mouth was not created for gossip. It was not created for cursing. It was not created for lying. It was not created for arguing. It was not creating for manipulating. Some people manipulate. Make sure he has study notes over here. Okay. Okay. Your mouth was not created for gossip, cursing, lying, arguing, or manipulating. There are people that will try to manipulate you with their words. They're shysters, but they know how to. They got slick tongues. A lot of them have lying spirits too. Okay, on side two. Your mouth was created to speak life, faith, truth, encouragement, and healing, not for gossiping, cursing, lying, arguing, or manipulating. Right. All right. Life. Look at what the first one. Life. Now you can go through in a concordance. You can pull up the word life in the New Testament and look up some words. But this is one here. The words that I speak unto you, Jesus said, they are spirit and they are life. God's words, the words from Jesus, give you spiritual food. That's what it means. My words are spirit. And they're life. They'll give life to you. My words will give life to you. Whether you realize or not, when you read the Word of God, when you read Jesus, when you listen to the Bible on CD or on the internet or whatever you listen to, when you read the Bible out loud, those words are putting life into you. Whether you can feel it or not, whether you understand it or not, they're putting life into you. You keep doing it, and for long you realize, I'm alive, boy, I'm alive. I feel better than ever. Your whole day will go better. Because you got an infusion of life. You're on a life drip. Continual life drip when you're reading the Word of God. Amen. The words that I speak to you, they are spirit and they are life. The Bible says, in him was life, and that life was the light of men. That life is in you. The life of God is in you. It's divine life. It is the development of you. It will develop your mentality. It develops your spirit. It'll develop you into a mature person. God's word is developing. It's renewing your mind and developing you into a mature person. All right, so your mouth was created for faith. 2 Corinthians 5:7 says, for we walk by faith, not by sight. You pray for something. You believe you receive it before you see it. You keep walking with that prayer and say, I want to thank you, Lord. I received it. And we prayed. I received it. I got it. It's on the way. And a day passes, and 2 days passes, and a week passes. You don't stop and say, well, wonder why we just not happened. Well, I thought we prayed. No, we prayed. You need to stand. Stand, having done all, stand therefore. Don't be wavering. Don't let a man that wavers think he's going to receive anything of the Lord. You'll be unstable in all your ways. You got to stick in there and know that it's coming. And the way you do it, you thank him. Lord, I thank you. You heard me last Tuesday when we prayed. Amen. I want to praise you and thank you. It's on the way. Yes. I've got it. It's on the way. You're so good to me. Just keep watering that prayer with thanksgiving. Amen. And appreciation. It's on the way. It'll pop up in a day. It'll pop up in a minute. Might pop up before the day's over. You got somewhere you got to talk. God is listening. He wants to see if you'll stick in there.
2: Amen.
0: Will you stand?
2: Yes.
0: Having done all, stand. Stand therefore. With your loins girded about with truth, with the breastplate of righteousness, with your feet shod with preparation of the gospel of peace. Above all, taking the shield of faith, where you quench all the fiery darts of the wicked. Every time the devil said it's not coming, you cast them down. You lying devil, that's not my thought. I'll whack them over you.
2: Amen.
0: Right?
2: Yes.
0: Take the sword of the Spirit, which is the Word of God. Go back and read the scriptures again that you pray, that you used during your prayer. And that reinforces your faith. Go back and read the scriptures again. Read them again. Read them again. Read them again. That's why we give you these ammunition bullets, so you can read it again. Read it again. Read it again. All right. We walk by faith, not by sight. We walk by trusting, believing, and acting on God's word. That's faith. And not giving up. Hebrews 11:6 says, without faith, it is impossible to please God. Well, I want to please God. I know you do too. Amen. So I'm going to walk by faith and not by sight. I'm going to keep praising him and thanking him and do whatever the Bible tells me to do in the meantime. Amen. All right. Your mouth was meant for truth. John 17:17. Jesus, he said, sanctify them through your truth. He prayed. Sanctify them through your truth. Your word is truth. You want truth? The word of God is truth. Ephesians 4:15. Speaking the truth in love. We grow up into Jesus in all things. Which is the head, or who is the head? Even Christ. We keep speaking the truth. We'll look just like Jesus. He wants you to be just like Jesus. We're supposed to imitate God as dear children. We're made in his image. That's right. Everywhere you go, you're his ambassador. You represent heaven. Our mouth is supposed to speak encouragement. 1 Thessalonians 5:11. Wherefore, comfort yourselves together. And edify, build up, encourage one another, even as also you do. Always be encouraging somebody. You see somebody that's fallen, somebody's not where they should be, don't beat them down. They're already down. They want you to lift them up. Lift them up.
2: Amen.
0: Lift them up. Come on, you can do it. I know you had a little setback. That's okay. God forgives you. Let's just pray and ask God to forgive you. Let's get right back in the game.
2: Amen.
0: That's right. Think about the guys on the football team. They're out there playing and they get smacked. You see some of those guys go out to catch a pass and they get hit by three other guys. Get smashed. And sometimes even the guys that smash them get smashed. And they have to cart them off. And they go into the tent. They go into to the examining tent out there. But you know what? 15, 20, 30 minutes later, they're back on the field. They don't want to lay down and be sick and be hurt. They want to get back on there and play. As Christians, we don't want to lay down and be sick and be, woe is me. I want to get back on the field and play. And you want to help your brothers and sisters get back on the field. We need them. I said, we need every one of us in here.
2: Amen.
0: Go encourage them. Give them some words of encouragement. Amen?
2: Amen.
0: Wherefore, comfort yourselves together, and edify. Edify means build up, give you edification, lift you up. Come on, man, you can do it. Come on,
2: yeah.
0: We'll help you.
2: Amen.
0: Even as also you do. Here's my phone number. You need some help, call me.
2: Amen.
0: You got any questions, call me. All right? You need a few dollars? Here's a few dollars.
2: Amen.
0: You know? Health and healing. God, we should be speaking health and healing, not how, oh, sad I am. Not, oh, I'm aching here and my arthritis and my this and my this and my lumbago. It's not yours. It came from the devil. Don't claim it.
2: Amen.
0: We're not the sick trying to get healed. We're the healed resisting sickness and disease. Jesus said I was healed. So I'm the healed and I'm resisting these symptoms that have come against me. I don't have whatever zuma zuma on my eyes. I don't have it. That's the devil's stuff. I resist it. I'm not having that mess. I'm healed. Jesus said I was healed, and it happened 2,000 years ago, and that settled it, and I take it now by faith. It works. Whenever you take it, it's when it starts working.
2: Amen.
0: Take it every day. I take it every day. Every day I take it. Thank you, Lord. My eyes are healed. I said my eyes are healed.
2: Amen.
0: On what basis? The Bible says, Jesus said, by my stripes you were healed. That settles it for all times. And my confession has got to be the same thing. When I agree with Jesus, if any two of you shall agree, it shall be done.
2: Yes.
0: Whatever I agree with Jesus, it'll be done. Amen.
2: Amen
0: or old me, it's still the truth. All right, so we should be speaking health and healing. Look at Proverbs 12:18. The tongue of the wise is health. The tongue of the wise is health. Somebody say, my tongue.
2: My tongue.
0: I use it for health.
2: I'm
0: wise. And I speak health with my tongue. See? Don't claim that I got high blood pressure. Don't be claiming that mess. God didn't give that to you. The devil's trying to put that on you. See, I'm healed of high blood pressure. I'm not having that mess. I'm not having high blood pressure. I'm resisting that mess in the name of Jesus with the word of God.
2: Amen.
0: Don't you spray your weeds with some kind of weed killer? Or spray that junk with the word of God.
2: Amen.
0: Get rid of that mess.
2: Amen.
0: Spray it. Get rid of it. Amen. The tongue of the wise is health. My words, Proverbs 4:22. My words, God says, my words are health, healing, and medicine to all your flesh. Health, healing, and medicine. How do you get that? Well, my words are health to those that find them. That's in King James. Healing. Healing is in the Revised Standard Version. My words are healing to all your flesh. And medicine is in the Hebrew. The word for health is medicine. So I put them all three together. My words are health, healing, and medicine to all your flesh. Or healing, health, and medicine. Any way you want to do it. You can turn it around. Medicine, healing, health, and healing. But my words, God's words will bring healing to your body.
2: Amen.
0: That's right. This one guy called Kenneth Hagin and said, look, wrote to him or something. He said, you never laid hands on me, but he said, I got a hold of your tapes. And I listened to your tapes over and over and over again. And all of a sudden, all the symptoms in my body left. And now I'm perfectly healed.
2: Amen.
0: And it's never come back. That's right. One time, somebody in a hospital, they did that in the hospital. And they got healed and left. And the hospital asked Kenneth Hagin, can we take your tape and play your tape over the intercom in the hospital? And they let them play it over the intercom in the hospital. Over and over again. That's a good hospital, I'll tell you that. Whoever's in charge of that hospital was a born-again believer, you know. But that's good. So the tongue of the wise is health. My words are health, healing, and medicine to all your flesh. Amen? So we want to speak only words that will bless and encourage, that are filled with the wisdom of God. Otherwise, stay silent. You can't say something nice, say nothing.
2: Right.
0: You can't encourage somebody, just be quiet. You wait and just till you can. And thank somebody you get ready to lambast, start thanking God for them.
2: Amen.
0: Just because they didn't make your coffee right, or just because they didn't cook your eggs just right. Amen?
2: Amen.
0: I told you I wanted so-and-so on my eggs. I told you I wanted so-and-so in my coffee. Lord, put a watch over my mouth. Now, that is not right. That's not for a child of God. That woman or that man or whoever's doing it for you, they're trying to help you.
2: Amen.
0: Amen. My lands, I've learned not to criticize my wife's cooking or anything like that. And she does good. I mean, when she doesn't cook, she says, I buy well.
2: Amen.
0: They said, are you a good cook? She said, no, but I buy well. I know how to buy stuff. That's fine with me. All right. Take your ammunition belt, B, and let's stand. It's time to go out of here shooting the devil. Let's shoot the devil. When the devil shoots, you must shoot back. So let's shoot. Take your orange sheet if you're English, and take your blue. Let's see what kind of sheet you got if you're Spanish. In Spanish, you get another color. The Spanish is light blue, right? All right. That color, that's not orange. What is that? But whatever, it's orangey. My wife's got a name for it, but I forgot what it is right now. She told me, she told me six times, I think. I've got to remember it. Anyway. Huh? Coral. Yeah, coral. That's coral. Yeah, good. Good for you. All right, so ammunition belt B revised. Here is more of our high-powered ammo. Are you ready? When the devil shoots, you must shoot back. All right. When the devil shoots, shoot back with the word of God. Say this with me. Say, I can even shoot him first. Before he shoots at me. Come on, I got to have some participation here. At the top of the page. My mouth is the gun. My tongue is the trigger and firing pin. And God's words are the bullets and shells. I speak the word of God boldly. Now, listen. We got to be bold here. In the name of Jesus, devil, get out of here. Turn that volume up just a little bit, okay? Not too hard on the cameraman, but the rest of y'all. I don't want him to blast the camera off. All right, say it with me. Say, Jesus is the high priest over the words I speak. Realizing that death and life are in the power of my tongue. I guard my words. I choose to speak life. And blessing to my life. And to others. And it releases God's divine life. And God's blessings to me and them. I hold fast my confession of faith. My confession of faith in God's word. And Jesus guarantees that it produces what that word says in my life. And the life of others. That's exactly right.
3: Amen.
0: That's right. All right, here we go. All right, this is good. I read and meditate on God's word out loud. Day and night. I observe to do according to all that is written in it. Then with the Holy Spirit's help, I make my way prosperous. And I have good success. I live long and I live strong. And I produce much good fruit for the kingdom of God and for me. In the prayer Jesus prayed to our Heavenly Father in John 17, 17, Jesus said God's word is truth. I am a serious disciple of the Lord Jesus Christ. And I continue in His word day and night. And I get to know the truth. And the truth makes me free. Hallelujah. According to 2 Corinthians 5:21, I have been made. I said I have been made. I've been made. The righteousness of God in Christ Jesus. Now notice this. Your three parts, spirit, soul, and body. The minute you gave your life to Jesus, Jesus gave you the gift of righteousness, gave you the gift of right standing with God, so you can stand before Him unashamed. Because when you got saved, you ask Him to forgive you of all your sins and everything, you got forgiven, so you're sitting there clean as a whistle. Now, you've been given the gift of righteousness. Now, we read the book to see how a righteous person is supposed to act. That's when we renew our mind. We transform our mind, see? And then with our righteous spirit and our renewed mind, we say, no, you're not going to look at her. No, you're not going to look at him. Well, whoever, whatever the temptation is. No, you're not going to look at that chocolate cake. Well, you, oh, if you do, you have a little teeny piece. Look at me. You have a little teeny piece of cake. Now, if you're more athletic and you're working out and out in construction and stuff, then you can have a bigger piece. We'll give you a bigger piece. With me, I probably shouldn't have any cake. Somebody said to me, "You've been putting on some weight." I said, "Yeah, I got to take it off now." Too much ice cream. All right. So this time next year, I should be slimmer. Okay, mark my word. Mark my word. I'm trim and attractive. That's my confession. I'm gonna look in the mirror. Remember, you're looking at trim and attractive. You're trim and attractive. Okay. All right. According to 2 Corinthians 5:21. Come on. I have been made the righteousness of God in Christ Jesus. It was a free gift to me from my heavenly Father in Jesus' name. Jesus bore my sins in his own body on the cross, so I, being dead to sins, should live unto righteousness. Notice that, live unto righteousness. See, I've been made righteous. Now I got to live unto it. See? Think about this. Let's say you're king and queen, and you got little prince and princesses coming along, and you're raising them up someday to be kings and queens, right? That's who they are, right? They're part of the royal family. But they haven't arrived yet. They got to be trained up. They got to see how to live like a king and a queen. But they already are part of the family. Well, we're part of the family. We're the righteous family. We've been made the righteousness of God. Now we got to learn how to live in it and walk in it. So he says, so I, being dead to sins, should live unto righteousness. By the stripes of Jesus, I was healed. And if I was healed, I'm healed now. Okay. Thank you, Jesus, for being my healer. Thank you, Jesus, for being my healer. Amen. See, anything you can say, this, you can add anything you want to these. This is examples for you. You could take any scripture and turn it into a positive confession for yourself. See? Any good confession. Well, look at this. I never allow any filthy or foolish talking or bad jokes come out of my mouth. Just do it this way. I never allow any filthy or foolish talking or bad jokes come out of my mouth. I avoid all coarse, stupid, flippant, or disrespectful talk. I avoid all that, which is not becoming of a child of God. I only speak words of faith and love. I only speak words of faith and love. Words that will lift up people and encourage people, see? All right? And now watch this. And everything I do, in word or deed, I do all in the name of the Lord Jesus. Answer this. Can you get in an argument and fight like cats and dogs in the name of Jesus?
2: No.
0: No. Absolutely not. So, in everything I do, in word or deed, I do all in the name of the Lord Jesus, giving thanks to God, my Father, by Him. I know this is God's will for me in Christ Jesus, that in everything I give thanks. And say, Lord, we give you thanks for today's lesson. We receive it by faith. We believe it. We receive it. And now we're going to go do it. And we give you the praise and honor and glory. In Jesus' name, amen and amen.

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Until our next Bible lesson, remember, faith, trusting and believing God. Faith comes by hearing, and hearing the Word of God.

0: know, the Word of God is so plain. Jesus came. He said, I have come that they might have and enjoy life more abundantly. And the Word says in Ephesians 3 that His intent was that even the principalities and powers in heavenly places might be made known by the church the manifold wisdom of God, according to His eternal purpose, which He purposed in Christ Jesus our Lord. And in Him we have boldness and access with confidence by faith of Him. He came to provide more than enough, and then He brought the faith with which to do it. He's the author. He is the finisher of our faith. And then He comes along and He says, my whole purpose in this thing is to grant you, according to the riches of my glory, to be strengthened with might by my Spirit in your inner man, that I may dwell in your heart by faith, that you, being rooted and grounded in love, may be able to comprehend with all of my people what is the breadth, the length, the depth, and the height, and to know the love of my anointing, which passes all knowledge, that you may be filled with all the fullness of our God. This Jesus, our Lord, our Savior.
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